I see victory in the air. I see people waving flags of victory. Open up your mouth. Your victory is here. You have not received the strength of timidity.

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You're so holy. 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You're so near. You're so close.

This morning, lift your voice and bless the Lord. His name is Power. For Joy 99.7 FM. And you're welcome to Atmosphere of Victory. He's worthy of it all. The Bible says that blessed is he who comes in the name of the Lord.

This morning, glorify the name of the Lord and honor his name. You're proclaiming the name of Jesus to the glory and to the praise of his holy name. Father, we're grateful for giving us this new day. Blessed be your holy name. We give you praise and we give you glory. We give you honor. We give you all the adoration. We love you, Lord, for there is none like you. To you alone be all the glory and all the praise. To you alone be all the honor. To you alone be all the adoration. Blessed be the name of the Lord.

0: this morning, we are made by grace. Paul said, I am what I am by the grace of God. This morning, bless the Lord for his grace.
1: With your hands lifted to Daddy, he alone deserves the glory. If you have the testimonies that were shared today, you would have a reason to thank God that we made it to 2023 and now we are here.
0: Oh yes, we're still thanking the Lord this morning.
2: The Bible says it's a good thing to give thanks to the Lord. Amen.
0: This morning, wherever you are, we've come before him today.
3: I come before you today.
0: And there's just one thing we want to say.
3: And there's just one thing that I want to say.
0: This morning, Lord, thank you, Lord. Oh my God.
3: Thank you.
0: This morning, are you thanking him? Are you blessing him? Well, if you are listening to me on Facebook, if you're on YouTube, I want to encourage you. Make sure you are sharing the link. Just connect other people to it. Don't be ashamed of the good news of Jesus. That is your contribution in advancing the kingdom of God. With a song of praise. With an outstretched arm.

you the praise and we give you the glory and we give you all the honor. This morning we celebrate your faithfulness and your goodness in all areas of our lives. Thank you for the redemptive work. Thank you for your spirit. Thank you for your mercies. Thank you for your grace. Thank you for your goodness. We bless your name and we give you praise and glory and honor. We celebrate your faithfulness. You are worthy of it all. Blessed be the name of the Lord. Hallelujah to the Lamb of God. This morning we have come to say thank you, Father. Thank you, Father. Yet I was your man.

Oh, Father, we thank you. Yes. While we're still blessing his name, Lamb of God, this morning we're still honoring him and exalting his name and glorifying the Lord. You know, there was a model, there's a pattern that Jesus laid for you and I as far as prayer is concerned. He said, when you pray, this is the manner, the structure, the form, the model. This is the example to follow. Our Father in heaven, that acknowledging that God is our Father. Then he said, hallowed be your name. That's what we're doing. We're glorifying his name, honoring his name, blessing his name, celebrating his name. This morning, wherever you are,

thank you. Thank you, Lord. Thank you, Lord. Thank you, Lord. Thank you, Lord. Thank you, Heavenly Father. This morning, we give you praise and we give you glory. We give you honor. This morning, we give you all the adoration because you are worthy of it all. Blessed be your holy name. We give you praise. We give you glory. Thank you, Father. This morning, we honor you and we celebrate your faithfulness and your goodness. Father, we thank you. Rise up wherever you are. Let's praise him for the next 10 minutes. Then we get into prayer. Just sing and bless him as we prepare

Father, we thank you. This morning we give you praise and we give you glory. This morning we

Oh, thank you. So we're gonna start praying now. You know, yesterday we began praying Colossians, but today I want us to start from 2 Thessalonians. 2 Thessalonians chapter 3. This is a prayer that Paul prayed for the church in Thessalonica. 2 Corinthians chapter 3, the verse number 5. 2 Corinthians chapter 3, the verse number 5. Second Corinthians chapter 3, the verse number 5.

Second Corinthians chapter 3, the verse number 5. Second Thessalonians, sorry. Second Thessalonians chapter 3, the verse number 5. Second Thessalonians chapter 3, the verse number 5.

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He said, now may the Lord direct your hearts into the love of God and into the patience of Christ. That may our hearts be saturated. That may our hearts be occupied with the love of God and the patience of Christ. What a prayer. You're going to pray the same prayer. That my heart is filled

hearts of my children, they are filled with the love of God and the patience of Christ. May the Lord, and I told you that many times, that when you see the expression the Lord in the New Testament, the Bible says that the Lord is the Spirit. The Lord is the Spirit. That my heart.

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presence of Christ, the name of Jesus, that my heart, our hearts are filled with the love of God and with the presence of Christ, the name of Jesus.

heart is directed into the love of God and into the patience of Christ, the name of Jesus, that in my dealings with men, that my heart is full of the love of God and the patience of Christ, the name of Jesus, that I

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I love the prayer. Say, my heart is filled with the love of God and with the patience of Christ. Say in the name of Jesus, this morning I affirm that the love of God fills my heart by the presence of the Holy Ghost who lives in me. Say in the name of Jesus, this morning I affirm that the patience of Christ is at work in me. The name of Jesus. Say, I manifest the spirit of patience. I manifest the love of God. The name of Jesus. Say, this morning I declare the love of God fills my heart by the presence of the Holy Ghost who lives inside me. Say, I walk in love. 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I manifest love. The name of Jesus. Say, I manifest the love of God, the patience

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The name of Jesus, we push them in. The name of Jesus, I say to you by the word of the Lord, that from now to the end of this year, you will not lose a loved one. The name of Jesus, that you and your household, that you are covered by the blood of the Lamb, that you are covered by the blood of the Lamb, the name of Jesus.

generation. 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I think my WhatsApp line has a challenge. But this is what we're going to do. Now, if you have a testimony to the glory of God, if you don't keep the testimony, okay, you're going to share your testimony. 054-610-9759, okay? 054-610-9759. Okay, you're going to send your testimony on that number. 054-610-9759. 054-610-9759. 020-570-2808. 020-570-2808. So whilst we're praying, you can send the testimony, okay? But there's a prayer I want us to pray. 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As a uko when him no sandwich. As a uko when him no sandwich. So you're going to pray. No more up and down in my business, in my finances, in my spiritual life, in my marriage, in all areas of my life. No more up and down. Then you are going to declare two things. Number one, upward and forward only. Upward and forward only. Then number two, you are declaring from glory to glory. That is my testimony. And all this is from 2 Corinthians chapter 3. Verse number 18. That's what we are praying from. 2 Corinthians chapter 3, the verse number 18.

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That you are declaring from glory to glory. That is my testimony. From glory to glory. That is my testimony. From glory to glory. That is my testimony.

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I sense it strongly, okay, that this thing called up and down and maybe we'll hurt, maybe we'll hurt tomorrow.

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1: Hey, can we pray a prayer? You know, the Bible says that. Let me show you a script. You know me, I love the scriptures. Okay.
2: January, February, March, April, May, June. Yes,
1: I love the scriptures. Let me show you a scripture. Psalm 119, verse 111. Psalm 119, verse 111. Now, those of you on WhatsApp, it looks like I have a challenge with the WhatsApp line, but I hope you are connected. Psalm 119, verse 111. Yeah, let me read the testimony again. The testimonies are many. They are just coming. It said, PKF, I am thanking God this morning for everything. 4 years ago, 27th of May, 2022, I was arrested for stealing, which I knew nothing of by my employer. I spent 47 days in cells. 4 years now, I have battled in court. But you can imagine. Then he said, yesterday, God vindicated me and have proved he is the supreme judge of all, and the case is cancelled. Then he said, I have been acquitted and discharged by the divine grace of God. I say a big thank you to God. He said, 4 years ago, as I joined AOV, I told God I would testify his greatness, and today he has set me free. Oh my God. Now look at Psalm 119, verse 111. He said, your testimonies have I taken as a heritage forever. They are the rejoicing of my heart.

this morning we're going to pray from, and we'll be praying from the testimonies, okay? Number one, the forces of false accusations. Do you get a prayer? The forces, the any mouth that will raise false accusation against you. This morning you are shutting those mouths. Are we together? Any mouth that will rise up with false accusation against your life, in your place of work, in all areas of your life, the voices of false accusation, today I silence your mouth. The name of Jesus, I silence your mouth. Then number two, you are going to pray the testimonies of divine vindication. The Lord vindicates me. The testimonies of divine vindication. The name of Jesus. Any mouth that is accusing you, false accusation, you are silencing it by the power of the Holy Ghost. The name of Jesus. The mouths of false accusation, this morning you are silencing it by the power.

0: believe the scripture. Thank you, Lord. We're finished praying. You are now putting the prayer. Okay. Now, listen. This is a very dangerous moment. Okay. I want you to listen to the testimony of our brother that he was accused of stealing. He said, I knew nothing about it. He said he spent 47 days in cells. He said for 4 years, he's been going to court. He said only yesterday. Only yesterday. And to whom? Then the three prayers were prayed. Number one, false accusers. Number two, that God will give you testimonies of vindication. That number three, anybody with a court case, that may God rule in your favor. That may God rule in your favor. Let me move to the second testimony.
1: He was despised, and we esteemed him not. Surely he had borne our griefs and carried our sorrows. Yet
0: this one begins with checking up on my wife. Then number two, he said, I just wanted to share a testimony of God's mercies and grace. He said, earlier this year, okay, if you will remember, earlier this year, there were a lot of people I called and we prayed. So he says, earlier this year, when you called, one of our prayer topics was for God to help my residence permit renewal go through successfully. I remember so well. She's in France. Okay. He said, I am glad to share that I went for the card and I was given long-term residency of 10 years. He said, next in line is citizenship, which I know he has already done. Thank God for all you do for the body of Christ. Hey. Hey. You see, when you hear testimonies like this, rejoice.

you are like that, you remind me. I'll call you. This one, it was a prayer of agreement. I remember so well. He said, Pastor Kojo, I am believing God for my residency. And I said, let's pray. There's a God who answers prayer. He said, God has given me 10 years residency. He said, it is left with my citizenship. And it is already done. You are going to get the citizenship faster than you imagine. You didn't hear what I said. I said, you are getting the citizenship faster than you imagine. So this morning we're going to pray. And this is the prayer. This is the prayer. The testimonies of my desires. Testimonies of desires granted. And I want you to be specific with your desires. Testimonies of my desires granted. Testimonies of, she said, I'm trusting God for my residence. She said, 10 years. 10 years. 10 years. This morning you are praying that my desires, and I want you to be specific because I may not know what you are desiring, but I want you to pray that desires granted order of testimonies. That is my experience in this season. Desire.

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Those who desire to travel, the door is open. The door is open. The door is open. The door is open. The door is open. Those who desire the traveling, the door is open. The name of Jesus. Oh my God. This one says, hi PKF, God bless you so much. What you are doing for the kingdom and the country is amazing. He said, I was battling with sickness 2 years ago. To the glory of God, I have overcome it. Oh my God. This morning you are going to declare that my body is not a dwelling place for sicknesses and disease. Say it, that my body, you are not a dwelling place for sicknesses and disease.

0: my body, you are not a man of a day, mama. Health and vitality. We're walking health and vitality. The name of Jesus. This one says, blessed morning, PK. God has favored my sister with a UK student visa in the month of May to pursue her second degree. He said, also, the Lord favored me in a recent job interview. I went and I was successful. We give God all the praise. This morning we're going to pray. Listen, if you are trusting God to do your PhD, to do your master's, then you are believing God for a miracle job. This is your prayer. Thy testimonies have I taken as a heritage. They are my rejoicing. They are the rejoicing of my heart. Every testimony is prophetic. Listen, testimonies are prophetic arrows that points to what can do, what God can do in your life, okay? David said, Saul, I was at the backside of the desert. This is my testimony. I was actually taking care of the sheep and the lamb, okay? And the lion and the bear came. He said, look, I went after them and I took the lamb out of their mouth. Then he said, the same God that delivered me from the lion and the bear, this Goliath will fall. So testimonies are prophetic arrows. They point to what God has done before and what God can still do. So this morning we're praying. Okay, your PhD, your master's, that you are declaring favor for miracle jobs. Some of you must complete your master, your all kinds of stuff. Are we together? Some of us, are we together?
1: There's healings in this place right now.
0: Are we together? All right. So you are declaring in the name of Jesus.

thank you. Now, this is a message for someone. Okay, you went to do, okay, you did an IVF, but it didn't work. Okay, I want you to send me a message. I'm going to call you and pray with you. You will get pregnant. That's what the law said. You will get pregnant. It's going to be a supernatural work.

Oh my God. Oh my God. Listen to this testimony. PKF, I always join the prayers on radio. Last year, February 2025, whilst traveling to Hohoi with my brothers, we were involved in a fatal accident, but the Lord saved my life. It's a 6 months later in August, at the Insawam Highway, a big truck knocked our vehicle off from the overhead. It said, crashing to the ground. All these things we survived. This morning you are going to declare supernatural preservation. Supernatural preservation.

preservation. Supernatural preservation. The name of Jesus. This one says, PKF, I have a song to the glory of God. Thank you for your support and commitment. God bless you. Amen. He said, you visited me and told me not to fear. I walked into a spine surgery, not being able to walk straight, but bent. He said, after almost a 7-hour surgery, God proved himself to me as the supervisory surgeon. Just a day after the surgery, and to date, by the grace of God, I am straight and walking without the pain. Glory be to God. I'm so grateful. I owe it all to him, and to him alone be all the glory. A lot of testimonies. I'll continue next week, but I want us to pray this prayer. Luke chapter 21, the verse number 13, King James Bible. Luke 21, 13, King James Bible. Luke 21, the verse number 13, King James Bible. Are you tapping into the testimonies? Are you tapping into the testimonies?

chapter 21, the verse number 30. And it shall turn out to you for a testimony. What a scripture. And it shall turn out to you for a testimony. Listen, no matter the challenge you are facing, no matter the difficulty you are confronted with, this is the word of the Lord. It shall turn out to you

This morning we're going to pray this prayer. It shall turn out to me for a testimony. It shall turn out to me for a testimony. It shall turn out to me for a testimony. It shall turn out to me.

of Jesus. This morning, receive uncommon testimonies. Receive amazing testimonies. The name of Jesus. The Lord glorify his testimonies in your life. The name of Jesus. That it is turning out for a testimony for you. The name of

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The name of Jesus. It is turning out as a testimony for me, the name of Jesus.

the Lord. There are so many testimonies coming. Let me read this. He said, praise the Lord. I want to thank God for what the Lord has done in my life. He said, May, June, my period stopped. I went to see a gynecologist. I went to do some tests. The doctor said, I don't have any egg and he doesn't think I can give birth. As soon as he said that, I refused it in my mind. I am 39 years and I'm not married. He said, through the prayers last week and the worship, he said, my period came yesterday and I'm so grateful to God. He said, I'm trusting God for a kingdom spouse and marital settlement. I believe God has already done it and I thank God. Now, whoever sent this testimony, listen, I want you to put like a veil, okay? I want you to put a veil on your head. You are the reason that God said I should do it. Put a veil on your head. And I want you to stand in front of a mirror and then remove the veil and hear the word of the Lord. From now till 31st December 2026, your marital settlement is established. The name of Jesus. Your marital breakthrough is established. The name of Jesus. You are gloriously married. You are

The name of your offering this morning is called testimony. That's all. Just name it testimony. That is the name of the offering you are giving. Testimony. So many testimonies. And I want you to key into the testimonies. Testimonies. 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This is what you are going to do. You are going to dance like the testimony has landed. How would you receive the testimony? Some of the testimonies are mind-blowing.

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Everybody listening to me, testimonies, name it. Unless you don't believe. But if you believe it, 054-610-9759, 0205702808.

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That Lord, I receive you as my Lord and Savior. Thank you for dying for me. And I declare I'm born again. 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

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Receive uncommon testimonies. The name of Jesus. This morning I pray that it is turning out for a testimony for your life to the glory of God. The name of Jesus. Not only will you receive testimonies, but your life will be a living testimony to the glory of God. That your life is a living testimony to the glory of God. The name of Jesus. The Lord bless your sacrifice. 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The name of

So the time is exactly 4 a.m. Fifi's on your radio, where joy time in his presence. By the grace of God, we're going to meet same time next week. The Lord bless you and honor you. His grace abound towards you. The Lord favor you. In Jesus' name.

0: Why, say this time. My aunt died. No, traffic was heavy. Good.
1: I'm sorry I'm late. No, more sincerity.
0: I'm sorry I'm late, sir, but the traffic was heavy.
2: Good morning, Jensen.
1: I'm sorry I'm heavy, sir, but the traffic was late.
2: What?
1: I mean, I'm sorry I'm traffic, but the late was heavy. I mean, the heavy was late. Did I mention my aunt died?
2: Excuse me?
1: The traffic was heavy. Yeah, that's it.
2: You live across the street.
1: It was really heavy?
2: Honesty, it keeps life simple. 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
8: 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It will bless you.
9: Hi, this is Donnie McCracken. Stay tuned for the best in gospel music, and remember, your faith in God will access miracles for you. 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
10: What's up to all my family in Ghana? This is your brother, your cousin, your nephew, Kirk Franklin. I want you to know you're checking me out right here. It's all about the kingdom, baby. Fefe Folsom, let's go.
9: I love this.

I'm telling you, I've learned to just obey. How many know that when we trust in the Lord and we obey Him, that's where we find His joy? Hallelujah. When we walk with the Lord,

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1: Worship you, Jesus. 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Thank you, Lord. We worship.

0: champion of the host above. This morning we have come to give you all the glory that's due your name. You reign, and obviously we love the fact that you reign even from within our hearts. You know, as a child of God, the Spirit of God lives inside of you. And so every time is worship time, right? Good morning. It feels hymnful today. Hymns back to back. Shouts to Minister Evans Ogboy, Minister Sonny Badu, and Flora. I'm sure they got you singing along to some of your favorite hymns today. It's Friday, live worship on Joy 99.7. I welcome you warmly on board. And I trust that your spirit is already uplifted for the next phase. Psalm 95 verse 6 says, come, let us bow down in worship. Let us kneel before the Lord, our Maker. And so we are casting our crowns, lifting our hands, singing along, allowing our hearts just to give God all the glory due His precious name. And I trust you're joining us. Thanks for connecting. Joy time in His presence. Connecting across all the platforms, of course, on Facebook, on X, and YouTube. We appreciate you for being a part. Today we are honored to host Pastor Kwame Minukri. And I trust that your heart is already prepared. He's here with his team to take us into the realms in worship. And I want you to just tag along. If you want to interact with me, send a WhatsApp to 055-1111-997. 055-1111-997. My name is Fifi Folsen. Michaela is producing, relying on the Holy Ghost to get you blessed the most. And we're good to go. So, Mr. Keyboardist, Pastor Kwame.
1: Yes, sir.
0: Good morning.
1: Good morning, sir.
0: So, brother. Good morning. Good morning. Please take us. Take us in. Let's go. Let's go.
1: Somebody, wherever you are, just tune up your spirit, as our brother just said. We are entering into the throne grace of God. Blessing the name of the Lord. Wherever you are, lift your voice and begin to thank Him. Thank Him, thank Him, thank Him for what He has done, what He is about to do.

Seigneur, mille.

Lift up your voice wherever you are. Honor this God who has shown you so much grace. And this morning we have come to say thank you. Woo!

0: And I do you, oh, hold on, I say, oh, man. What do we say to Pastor Kwame Manukure and his team this morning, who have actually taken us right into the presence of God in adoration? God bless your soul, for this is sweet. This is sweet. This is sweet. And we bless God yet again. Wow. So I know that there is something happening in your camp. Before I release you to go, let's touch on it quickly. All-time praise. What is the inspiration behind this project?
1: The inspiration behind this project is seeing myself coming from nowhere and God giving me the opportunity to stand before people and giving thanks to Him. So I see myself, I'm from a Kropon Kwiapim, but there is another village that is where we come from. But by grace, we've been located in Accra by grace and by favor. So with this, what God has done for me, I have nothing to do than to give Him praise for what He has done. Yes, sir.
0: Amazing. And how long has this been running?
1: By five years now.
0: Fifth year. Amazing. Yes. And this year, the theme is gratitude. So it's all about thanksgiving, I guess.
1: All about thanksgiving.
0: Senior,
1: I always call you senior. You don't understand why, but the next time I would.
0: Pressure.
1: I explain further. Second, I guess, is my birthday.
0: Whoa.
1: Second, I guess I'll be 51 by grace.
0: Oh, wow. Yeah, of course, I was at your 50th. Yeah.
1: So it's all about gratitude.
0: Okay.
1: You are the 50 years.
0: Yeah.
1: You saw what the Lord
0: did.
1: And so this time, I want to express my gratitude to God from where I'm coming from. When I started life and where I am now, it's just by the grace of God.
0: Wow. And for the records, when he started radio, I was like in jazz or something. So don't listen to him. He's just teasing me by calling me senior. I used to listen to him on radio. Kwame Osei-Manukure. So, brother.
1: Yes, sir.
0: So, when is this happening? Where and what time should we show up?
1: It's happening at PIWC Dansoman. PIWC Dansoman. And it's 2nd August. Next month, 2nd August, and the time is 4 p.m. 4 p.m., not 4 p.m. Ghana time, 4 p.m. Christ time.
0: That's right.
1: Christocentric time.
0: Yeah, that's right. 4 p.m.,
1: Yeah, 4 p.m. at Dansoman. PIWC.
0: PIWC. Yes. So you heard it. Who is joining the Soul Brother to lead us before the Lord?
1: Perez Music is joining me.
0: Yeah, yeah.
1: Minister Becky Bonnie is also joining. I have Papa Boafu Jr. also joining. I have Kanishi Presby Choir joining me. I have the PIWC Choir joining me. And above all, the worship bulldozer, Dr. Elder Mreku, is also joining us here.
0: Wow. And yes, obviously, it's free to come, right?
1: It's free, yes.
0: Okay.
1: Come with a grateful heart.
0: Come with a grateful heart.
1: Heart of gratitude. And just put something in your pocket to support the work of God.
0: Oh, that's good.
1: Sir.
0: Do you have any numbers you want to put out for those who want to make fellow inquiries?
1: 0244254758.
0: Can you take that again?
1: 0244254758. 0244254758.
0: Okay, so that's the number to reach Pastor Kwame Manukure on if you want further details or you want to be part of the project. Well, you heard it. It's happening. And next month, let's start the month right, okay? Yeah. All roads will lead to PIWC Dansoman, okay? It's 4 p.m. and it's on Sunday, the 2nd of August. That's the birthday proper. Yes, yeah, so all-time praise. It will be, the theme is gratitude. You've had the lineup and I know you don't want to miss it. So please make it a point to be there. Perez Music is ministry. Minister Becky Bonnie is on. Of course, the let's call him the worship avatar. Yes, that's Elder Doctor Kwesi Mreku and a host of other great ministers. Right. So this morning, give a shout to the singer you came with and your keyboardist. Who are they?
1: Thank you, Frank. Thank you so much.
0: Okay.
1: Thank
0: Frank you. On the keys, right?
1: Yeah.
0: Okay. And
1: keyboard
0: then?
1: Is Frank. And on my right is Ernest.
0: Ernest, okay. Yeah. Frank and Ernest, thank you.
1: Say shout out to all the team members, wherever they are. May God bless them for their commitment and their love. to the work of God.
0: Amen. God bless you. Bless you. In the course of the worship, you sang one song that, you know, I've loved all my life. I had to finally hear that it was composed by somebody you have worked with, you know. So for those of you probably do not know, or maybe I should add it to my Christocentric gist. Now, I started some gist on TikTok telling the stories.
1: Yeah.
0: You'll be amazed to know that that song, Yehovah, Yehovah, this is Bishop Yahusha's song. You've been singing it all these years. You probably never knew about it, yeah. And for the records, when Bishop started radio, Pastor Kwame Nukru was also there.
1: Yeah.
0: Yes, producing him years ago. So I tell you, when he started radio, was I in Pampas? No, I was in GSS. So for God bless you and thank bless you so much. Set a sweet atmosphere. Right. Wish you all the best, you and the team, and I trust that it's going to be awesome on the 2nd of August. Family, let's be there and be blessed. Thank you again and again. I want to do a quick turnaround. When I return, I've got some beautiful tunes I will jam, okay? The song that I use for your mix down, what's the title?
1: We give you glory.
0: We give you glory. Okay, I like it. I like the whole Africa feel. All right, it's on the list. Stay with me.
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11: 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From the producers of The Gods Are Not to Blame comes another classic.
4: What? Amava? Madam Amava? Who asked you to shout?
5: Sorry, sir.
4: Did I ask you to shout?
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4: 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Are you crazy or something?
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17: With Fifi Folsen here

We give you all the glory, all the honor, all the adoration, because you deserve a beautiful tune coming from the camp of Pastor Kwame Manukri. Awesome. Got to check some Big Mama. How you doing? Get to know you're tuning in today. I trust all is what we are. Mrs. Felicity J. Kuma of Prince Emmanuel Seventh-day Adventist Church, Ozu. And she says, you guys were just awesome this dawn. Yes, praise ye the Lord. Having given a shout, let me extend one to our own Pastor Dr. Samuel K. Dogbeto. Nothing compares to you. Yeah, he's chilling somewhere in the world. All his own ministry connected. Say thank you to Pastor Alfred M.O. Ate and his wife, of course, for their immense help and show of love. So it's a message of gratitude from Pastor Dr. Samuel K. Dogbeto to Pastor Alfred M.O. Ate and his wife. Thank you for all the love. Whose birthday is it today? It just said Manukri Papa. God bless you for lifting our souls and spirit to the throne of grace. I think this came from Anita Boatema. How are y'all? Good morning. The executive of COSA, that's Karachi Secondary School Old Student Association, wishes one of their own, Anokisi of Accra, happy birthday. Abandons grace as you age gracefully. COSA General Secretary signed this one. Wow, the day is always here. Having a good time, she tells me. Well, don't miss Sunday, because Sunday we are having an extension. Yes, your church on air, favorite church on air, will be airborne. It could be. Don't miss it. Okay. This one says, happy 73rd birthday to my dear mommy, Elizabeth Akumose. Elizabeth Akumose. May this lovely day bring you all the blessings of the Lord. This one is coming from the family. God bless you real, real good. We all.

0: Good morning, Vivi. Please kindly wish Madam Doreen Tete of Plastics Pharmacy of the Kolebu Teaching Hospital a blessed birthday filled with happiness and good health through Christ who strengthens her. From Lydia Samahays Dodu. And we say Amen. Aficia Po. Nathaniel Bashi, KD Numberi in the background. Forgive. You have some plenty messages I must do justice to. So happy 6th birthday to Erin Enid Ohema HIJ of St. Martin de Porres School Dancing Man. May the good Lord continue to bless and protect you. Continue to soar higher and have a wonderful day. From your parents, Stephen and Linda, your brother Aiden, Ian, Caden, Ethan, Raiden, and your uncles and aunties. We love you. Hey. I'm sure if I were in the family, I'd be called Faden. I like it. A big birthday shout out to Mrs. Abna Asimaniwa Ofori and your son Israel. May the Lord keep strengthening, of course, this beautiful bond you share. May He protect you both, of course, from every harm. In Jesus' name. Love from your husband Eric K and your children, and of course, all of us at ELSWO. Happy 73rd birthday. Well, I think I did that one. Dear Mommy Elizabeth Akmose. Yeah, this one from your lovely daughter, Lady Pastor, Counselor Winifred Yaose, and the entire Ashanti Owusu Onose family. We love you. Yeah, may this lovely day bring you all that God has purposed for you. Happy birthday, Mommy. Happy 78th birthday to Akura Sarah Lynn Mansare. Okay, Akura Sarah Lynn Mansare from OAA 1965. May this lovely day bring happiness to you. From your Akura Winifred Yah Ose, 2004, the entire OAA and Achimoto School, we love you. Glorious birthday to the Superwoman of First Baptist Church, Tema, the Perfect Church, Mrs. Helena Ahiamble. It's your birthday today. Abakuma Wendy, Havi Ewusi, and husband and children are giving you the special shout, of course, the entire church. All right. Happy birthday to my lovely wife, Lady Florence Akrofi, who is my prayer partner, my pillar, my everything. On this special day of your life, I ask God for His blessings upon your life in Jesus' mighty name. From your children and dear husband, humble servant, Kwabna Akrofi of Asempa FM. Okay. All right. So happy birthday to my sweetheart, okay, and my love, Mrs. Sarah Efiesika. The Lord bless you and make you great. From your husband, Mr. Kwesi Owusu, and we join to say Amino, Amen. Okay, where do we go from here?
1: This song will surely bless you.
0: Certainly home.

Receive it as a benediction. Happy birthday to Samuel Nanana. We clapping your fellows in. You are ages today. Hip hip hooray. The Lord order your steps and accomplish every purpose in your life. This one coming from the entire family intention in Guadalupe. Of course, that's Nana Gomez's son. Grandma would never forget your birthday. From all of us, we love you. Enjoy your day. Okay. My sincere condolences goes to the Asuman family of Aguna Kokofu as the late your beloved son Samuel Asuman to rest tomorrow in Ogdongote is commiserating with the family. Happy birthday to our dad, Mr. Godwin Salome of Waeng from

Quasi checkout. Well, Seventh-day Adventist Church will have the 2026 NAGS, the Central Zone Annual Camp Meeting. Theme is God is Faithful, running from 22nd. It means it started now, July to the 26th, University of Pittsburgh at Johnstown, 450 Schoolhouse Road, Johnstown, PA 15904. If you're there in the world, please be there. Okay, His grace will see all of us through every life's race. With an extra pace, no enemy can chase. Well, you see my face on Sunday. Thank you, Michaela, for producing. Time for Rhapsody of Reality.

0: Welcome to today's Rhapsody reading, Friday, 24th July. Pastor says, built for success by the word. Our theme scripture is from Isaiah chapter 26, verse 3. Thou wilt keep him in perfect peace, whose mind is stayed on thee, because he trusted in thee. Hallelujah. Pastor says, very early in my life, the Lord sets me on course for a life of ever-increasing success and impact. I got acquainted with the word of God very early in life, and I'm forever grateful to the Lord for that. I was born again before I was 9 years old and began to preach the gospel not long after. I started winning my friends to Christ, and shortly after, I began a fellowship. By 15, I was already holding crusades. From then on, the journey has been from glory to glory. When God sets you on a course and your mind is stayed on Him, the word declares that he will keep you in perfect peace because you trust in him. That peace is the peace of prosperity, a life that continually moves forward. Psalm 1 verse 3 describes this life clearly. And he shall be like a tree planted by the rivers of water, that bringeth forth his fruit in his season. His leaf also shall not wither, and whatsoever he doeth shall prosper. Pastor says this is the result when you give attention to the word to shape your life. The result is extraordinary. You are like a tree planted by the rivers of water, bearing fruit in season. There is no failure in your life. Pastor says, I love the way the AMPC describes it in Joshua chapter 1 verse 8. This book of the law shall not depart out of your mouth, but you shall meditate on it day and night, that you may observe and do according to all that is written in it. For then you shall make your way prosperous, and then you shall deal wisely and have good success. When you give yourself to the word, you deal wisely and have good success. What a life! A life built only for success. It's the result of meditating on the word. The word reproduces itself in you. The word of God is seed. Meditation keeps it rooted in your spirit such that it governs your mentality to only walk and talk the word. Your life becomes the demonstration of the word. Hallelujah. Prayer. Dear Father, I thank you for the power and efficacy of your word in my life. My mind is stayed on you, and I walk in perfect peace and unending prosperity. I give myself wholly to your word, meditating on it day and night. And it produces in me a life of continuous success and fruitfulness. My life is the expression of your word. And I walk in victory always. In Jesus' name, amen. For further study, please read Colossians chapter 3 verse 16, Hebrews chapter 4 verse 12, and Acts chapter 20 verse 32. God bless you. If you want to make Jesus the Lord of your life, please repeat this after me. Oh Lord God, I believe with all my heart in Jesus Christ, Son of the living God. I believe he died for me, and God raised him from the dead. I believe he's alive today. I confess with my mouth that Jesus Christ is the Lord of my life. From this day, through him and his name, I have eternal life. I'm born again. Thank you, Lord, for saving my soul. I'm now a child of God. Hallelujah. This podcast was brought to you by Christ Embassy. If you were blessed by this podcast, please contact us on the following numbers: 0244-211-623. 0244-211-623. God bless.
1: Charlie, trim am nice. I get some serious meeting.
2: Allah, motion.
1: But Charlie, no credit today.
2: Oh, but you relax.
1: More day.
3: Hey, what funny?
1: Yes, so I borrow small, sort myself out. I pay back.
2: We move.
1: Spoil day. Ah, Charlie, you sure say you did pay back?
2: Yes, so.
1: So that anytime somebody else they need am, more day. Be like I for can borrow some.
2: Hey, you this boy. Don't go there and disgrace yourself.
1: Allah, motion.
4: Responsible borrowing be the real flexo for today's needs and tomorrow's dreams. 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Momo day.

0: Good morning and thank you very much for joining us here on the Super Morning Show on Joy 99.7 FM. It's the 24th day of July 2026. A day after the Finance Minister, Dr. Cassiel Attoh-Forson, delivered a review of the 2026 budget in Parliament.
1: We promise to move this economy from the emergency room to the wellness center. Mr. Speaker, we have kept that promise. Mr. Speaker, I give this House my firm assurance this economy will never return to the emergency room under our watch. Right, Honorable Speaker, I want to give this House my firm assurance that this economy will never return to the emergency room under our watch.
0: So that's Finance Minister Dr. Cassiel Attoh-Forson. He says the economy will not return to the emergency room.
1: We promise to move this economy from the emergency room to the wellness center. Mr. Speaker, we have kept that promise.
0: But of course, the minority leader, Alexander Afenyomaking, well, he says, this is just full of English. In his words, he doesn't really find anything exciting in the 2026 media review of the budget. So this morning we're going to get into a detailed analysis of the budget here on the Super Morning Show, and we're going to be telling you about, you know, what the minister spoke about. He actually presented an update on all priority projects, and we'll be sharing all of that with you here on the Super Morning Show. So for instance, I look at what the minister said, and we've broken it down into sectors. Okay, so we're breaking it down into, you know, for instance, all the areas that he spoke about, the key areas that were covered, what he said about these key areas. So there are 12 key areas that were covered: global and regional economic context, macroeconomic targets and performance, fiscal performance and budget execution, public debt management and restructuring, monetary policy and exchange rate developments, and then external sector and trade performance, as well as financial sector stability and recapitalization. There's a part on domestic revenue mobilization and tax reform. The fact that the minister believes that there should be a reform of the taxation sector, of the tax sector in this country, expenditure discipline, procurement reform and institution building, as well as the completion of the IMF ECF program and transition to the policy coordination instrument. There's also an update on flagship initiatives, okay? And we'll be sharing all of that with you here on the Super Morning Show on Joy 99.7 FM. And talking about the flagship initiatives, okay, we look at the big push project, for instance. 87 projects underway across all 16 regions, 74 trunk roads or bridges, 10 urban roads, 3 feeder roads, 13 projects at least 50% complete, 6 of those over 75%, and a further 15 beyond 25% complete by end of June 2026. So detailed analysis coming up here on the Super Morning Show on Joy 99.7 FM with me, Winston Amoy. And as always, you know, we do the show with you, okay? So get on to X, use the hashtag JoySMS. Tell us, you know, whether your expectations were met, what excited you about the media review of the 2026 budget, what you felt, okay, this could definitely be better. Now, yesterday, we spoke to lots of, sector players, and they shared their expectation. We'll be going back to them to find out whether those expectations were met here on the Super Morning Show. Coming up, there's a news at 6.

0: 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Coming up, Finance Minister defends government's restrained spending, insisting it is honoring binding commitments under the IMF program.
1: Clearly, our debt actually increased. We powered unsustainable debt without the bridges, without the roads, without the key infrastructure. Look at Ghana today.
0: With more as he reveals he's asked the World Bank to repurpose Garrett funding after discovering the loan wasn't used to avert a flood.
1: Why should I be borrowing and be spending on conferences at Aqua Safari?
2: Is that what the Garrett money?
1: That is what it was.
0: In business,
3: the finance minister expects end-of-year inflation to reach 5% despite current Middle East tensions. We've got details on the Joy Business Report.
0: And also, as Ghana prepares to assume the chairmanship of the AU next year, President Mahama says the country will advocate investing Africa's foreign reserves within the continent to expand access to affordable financing and reduce the cost of borrowing for African countries. These and more with me, Mamisi Nyamiche Thompson. Do stay for details.

0: Now, the finance minister, Dr. Kassi Olatunfosun, has rejected criticism of a government's restrained spending. He says government is only fulfilling binding commitments made under Ghana's $3 billion IMF program. On Joy News, PM expressed hours after presenting the 2026 mid-year budget review to Parliament on Thursday. Dr. Fosun said the current administration cannot ignore conditions attached to the program simply because a new government is in office, maintaining that violating the agreement would risk reversing Ghana's economic recovery.
1: Clearly, our debt actually increased. We piled on sustainable debt without the bridges, without the roads, without the key infrastructure. Look at Ghana today. Our infrastructure is extremely weak, our particular road infrastructure. We are logging everywhere. So this does not depict a country that had gone through debt restructuring as a result of excessive borrowing. But who borrows from the capital market to fund?
2: But it did the multi-tier interchange on the
1: one. It started under NDC 1. In fact, when I was the deputy minister, I signed that agreement on behalf of Minister Tepe at the time.
0: Well, the minister also reviewed issues with the Garrett funding.
1: Why should I be borrowing and be spending on conferences at Aqua Safari?
2: Is that what the Garrett money?
1: That is what it was. That was
2: mitigation.
1: That's it. That is how it was used for. And I think I don't have my bank here. I would have shown you some of the things they used the money for, the details of what this money was used for. So when we took office, we flagged the usage, and I've been seeing requests for drawdown, and I asked what have they been using this money for, and then they are saying that give us money for this, give us money for this. I asked what is this project designed for, and clearly they were spending on things that was not fixing the drains.
2: When you say they, you mean the previous government?
1: Yeah, the previous government was not spending money on, and that is how the program was designed. So I wrote to the World Bank and said that we need to repurpose some of this loan that has been contracted.
0: Meanwhile, the minority in Parliament has accused the finance minister of misleading Ghanaians by claiming the government had not introduced any new taxes. Ranking member on Parliament's Economy and Development Committee, Kojo Oponkuruma, says government has implemented several new taxes since taking office, including the Growth and Sustainability Tax or Levy, Special Import Levy, VAT on non-life insurance premiums.
3: They introduced a 2% growth and sustainability levy on the gross production of mining companies, a special import levy of 2% on cost insurance and freight, and then 15% VAT on non-life insurance premiums. Then they also introduced a special import levy and then the 8% Dumso levy. Before they brought the petroleum-related levies, the withdrawal of the tax exemption on marine gas oil supply to industrial fishing vessels. Those are 8 taxes.
0: Well, the majority on the Finance Committee, represented by Ataisa, explained why flagship programs such as the 24-hour economy, the 1 million coders program, and then Kokon Kiting Kiting flagship programs were missing from the budget review yesterday.
4: So if the Minister of Finance does not provide an update on 24-hour economy, it does not mean that the ministry doesn't classify it as a priority. What it simply means is that they are highlights. He characterized his presentation on 3 thematic areas. So you don't expect to see all sectors of the Ghanaian economy being mentioned. So that is why I'm saying that they should have waited, go through the 198-page document, and then come back to make Ghanaians understand and appreciate the minority concern.
0: Away from budget, President John Mahama says Ghana will push for Africa's foreign reserves to be invested within the continent to expand access to affordable financing and lower borrowing costs when it assumes the African Union chairmanship next year. Speaking during a meeting with the AU chairperson at the Jubilee House, he said Ghana will also build on its leadership in advocating reparations for historical injustices against Africa.
5: We should find innovative means of lowering the cost of borrowing. And one of the suggestions that we've been advocating is to bring some of the reserves foreign reserves of African countries back onto the continent. I mean, this colonial structure where we keep our reserves in the Bank of England, when we can keep it on the continent and be able to lend it to ourselves at lower interest rates, I think that is one of the things that we'll look at. We also champion gender in children.
0: The Driver and Vehicle Licensing Authority, DVLA, will roll out high-security vehicle number plates next month to detect tampering, prevent vehicle cloning, and help security agencies track stolen vehicles. The rollout comes after months of suspension over some legal hurdles. Stephen Mensah reports.
6: This is the DVLA's second attempt to introduce the new number plate system. The January rollout stalled after Parliament went on recess without completing the required amendments to the road traffic regulations. Chief Executive Officer for DVLA, Julius Nkwe-Kwoti, explains what has changed.
7: That's extra security features. And then we have something called the one-time screw-on. The area where somebody can just get up, open, take a screw to remove his number plate, it will be a thing of the past. The mere fact that you attempt to anti-clockwise move the screw, it sends us a signal that this car this year, somewhere, this location, the number plate is being tampered with. So the era of stolen cars will be a thing of the past.
6: For more tourists, the transition will be gradual. Existing plates can be replaced during annual roadworthiness inspections over a two-year period. The DVLA says cloning detection devices already deployed nationwide have helped identify and impound about 120 vehicles suspected to have entered the registration system without the required import duties being paid.
7: I can be very 100% sure with you that the rollout will go to be efficient. Every car on the road is supposed to go for roadworthy once in a year. And we are giving you 2 years to change. So that once in a year, if you don't change, so there is something wrong with your car. And we've deployed what we call the cloning detectors. Since we deployed this car, these machines about two weeks ago, we've been able to arrest about 120 cars, impound them, and given it to customs. It means that these cars would have been registered in our system without the cloning detectors, and they've not paid duty. That is a cheat of the system. Now, the new number plate system we are bringing is the most efficient. That is what is being used by the German system.
0: And that's how we end this morning's bulletin here on Joy 99.7 FM. Up next is business on the Super Morning Show.
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1: Let's do it together. Okay. Folks, we'll do this together, okay? We'll do this together here on the Super Morning Show. So we'll share with you, the time spent on all the various sectors here on the Super Morning Show. Darrell, who gets the trumpet this morning? Well, the Minister of Finance?
2: I guess we should give it to the Minister of Finance. It's not easy to run an economy, right?
1: Yeah, I get you. Yeah, so to Dr. Kassiel Atuforsen, we say...
2: Trumpets...

Hi, good morning. Welcome to the Joy Business Report. Coming up this morning, Finance Minister Dr. Kasiela Suforsen expects end-of-year inflation to hit 5% despite current Middle East tensions. Also coming up, Ghana National Chamber of Commerce and Industry describes the removal of the 20% excise duty on locally manufactured food juices in the mid-year budget as a laudable step. Plus, in our business journal, we'll tell you how rising electricity tariffs are negatively affecting the coal store operators and printing.

0: My name is Daryl Kwan. Thanks for being with us. Hello to our friends listening from Kofi Radio and KTU Radio. Finance Minister Dr. Councillor Tofosin is insisting that he expects end-of-year inflation to hit 5%, far better than the high-end projection of 10%. This is despite the current tensions in the Middle East and rising crude oil prices, which have caused $100 a barrel. The minister is also expecting to end 2026 with a far higher growth rate of 6% than earlier projected. Dr. Fosen disclosed this when he appeared on PM Express Business Edition.
1: Ghana's GDP growth will be at least 4.8%. First quarter, I'm seeing 6.4. I'm very hopeful that the target of at least 4.8% will be achieved and even exceeded. But be it as it may, I'm very cautious. And so I have the government has decided that 4.8% GDP growth, real GDP growth for 2026 must be met. Our target was to do 1.5% of GDP surplus by the end of the year.
2: Okay.
1: Spend only what I have, my brother. If I don't have the resources, I can spend. And IMF does not deal with political parties. They deal with government and countries. I have a responsibility to achieve 1.5% of GDP. Are you telling me that I should default on the promises of which government of Ghana has taken a loan from the IMF? Certainly no, I can't do that.
0: Well, the finance minister revealed in the media budget presentation that despite abolishing multiple taxes and introducing no new tax handles, non-oil tax revenue increased by 0.5% of GDP from 12.6% of GDP in 2024 to 13.1% of GDP in 2025. Chief Executive Office of the Ghana National Chamber of Commerce and Industry, Mark Bidwabaje, is hopeful the abolishment of the 20% excise duty on locally produced beverages will strengthen players in the industry.
3: Yes, so I think that it's a clear indication that we are going to have that stability within the economy. I'm also particularly happy about the abolition of the 20% excise duty on locally manufactured fruit juice.
0: Okay.
3: We spend a lot of dollars importing fruit juice because the local manufacturers are not competitive. So if this abolishment will make them competitive, for me, it will help us. We produce what we are consuming here. And then I think businesses will also expand to employ more people.
0: Reaction from Chief Executive of the Ghana National Chamber of Commerce and Industry. While economist Professor Gopher Bokwe has criticized the implementation of the 24-hour economy policy, describing the initiative as requiring stronger action and clearer prioritization to achieve its intended impact.
4: The possibility of working in trade shift was not just a slogan, it's in the policy and all of that. And this was supposed to increase creation. And-

0: and working around the clock. I'm thinking that the government had missed the point on that one, because when it comes to the 24-hour economy, there are low-hanging fruit. I'm expecting to see 24-hour working in the construction sector. And I think that overall, I'm not too sure government is pushing hard on the big push, because so far it's almost 2 years, 1.5 years down the line since they took over power. We are still way behind on the construction of major roads.
1: Away from the budget, IC Insights, a leading research firm, says it expects a modest decline in headline inflation for July 2026, forecasting an inflation of 5% for July. This is coming after inflation surged for three consecutive months to 5.3% in June 2026. More in the following report.
2: According to IC Research Insight, it perceives easing upside risk in July 2026 and expects a modest decline in headline inflation for July 2026. The research firm added that global energy prices have shifted sharply lower, with Brent crude oil trading just above $70 per barrel and virtually pricing out the wartime premium. It observed an almost immediate pass-through to domestic energy prices in the second pricing window for fuel in June 2026. IC Insight pointed out that the decline in domestic petroleum price have intensified with the CDI appreciation in June, providing additional drag in the July fuel pricing window. Already, the Monetary Policy Committee of the Bank of Ghana this week kept the policy rate at 14% due to tension in the Middle East and its effect on fuel prices at the pumps.
1: You are listening to the Joy Business Report. In our business journal today, coal store operators and printing press businesses say the continuous rise in electricity tariffs is increasing operating expenses, reducing profitability and threatening business sustainability. Rosilla Calistego has more.
3: Nobody go ask if you don't chop. Nobody go send you free money. If you not get my you sabi, adults who naska.
2: Electricity has become one of the biggest operating costs for businesses that rely heavily on power to keep their operations running. Cold store operators say higher electricity tariffs have significantly increased their monthly expenses, but intense market competition makes it difficult to raise prices without losing customers. As a result, many are cutting costs, rationing electricity use, and sacrificing profit to stay in business.
4: Now the bill has risen up. Even whatever credit that you buy, it is not sufficient with you. You can't increase because it is a competition between you and others. So when you keep on increasing, you lose more customers. They ask several cold stores before they will come to your end. So if you keep on increasing there, then you have a big problem with them. When we come, we just off it for about 3 or 5 hours. Then you put on the light again, because we've been doing it doom so. If you don't do it like that, you end up pushing more money in the light and you will sell without a profit. I plead to the government that we that sell the frozen item, if he can give us a credit meter with a less prices that we too we can manage for our life, is good, because it is frozen item.
5: When there's any increment, when you make the payment, by all means you have to pass it on to the customers. And passing on to the customers is going to be a general outcry, because the customers, maybe today he comes and buys a kilo at, let's say, 45 cedis. The next day when he comes, he says 50 cedis. So that's why. So when you tell the customer that yesterday was this and today is this, some will understand you, but others will not understand you. Because customer is right, you have to keep on, explaining matters to them.
2: The challenge extends beyond the cold storage business. Printing companies, which also depend on electricity to power their production processes, say rising utility costs adding to already increasing prices of paper and other input. However, operators say the highly competitive nature of the industry makes it almost impossible to adjust prices without losing contract to competitors.
5: For the pricing, that's the way it goes. Because at times you go in for the jobs, your quotation, you send there, you go in for the money to come and do the job, you see paper prices, blah blah things, 1-2 changes, so it affects your profit. If you choose to increase, your other colleagues are not ready. The challenge is the unity is not there, it's not clicking. Some are not even part of the association, so he can go out there and do his pricing.
6: Actually, the electricity, when they increase it, though it affects us, but we can also increase it, because you see, we don't have an organization here whereby we can regulate prices, and the nature of our job is a process. You can't have everything here at your shop. If you increase yours, someone will be there. Well, they want profit, so they will not also increase theirs. You have to take it like that, because when it goes up, definitely it will come down.
2: Business operators are calling on the government to introduce measures that will ease the burden of electricity costs on energy-intensive sectors. They believe targeted support, including lower electricity tariffs and relief on key production input, would help businesses remain competitive, protect jobs, and prevent higher costs from ultimately being passed on to consumers. For Joy Business, Rosilla Calistego's report read to you.
1: All right, and as we conclude this morning, let's take a look at the markets. This morning on the commodity market, crude oil has increased $100 a barrel, gold lost $22, open trading at $4,027 an ounce, cocoa selling at $5,301 a ton after losing $27. On the currency market, the dollar going for 11 cedis 71 pesos, that's what major commercial banks are offering their clients. The euro 13 cedis 37 pesos, the British pound 15 cedis 66 pesos. The forex bureaus are quoting the dollar at 12 cedis 32 pesos. It's back to Winston and the team, and what you've been dreading this morning, crude oil hitting $100 a barrel.
7: Yeah, next pricing window is what? Next 2 weeks, okay? Yeah, okay. Above. It is well.
1: It is well. That's all we can say.
7: That's all we can say. It is well. maybe Akwabo and the TY crew, the song that JoJo is giving us, is chosen for us this morning, says Semeshe. So let's inspire ourselves. It is well.

0: And that's Akwaboa with Semishe here on the Super Morning Show on Joy 99.7 FM. And George Weafi, El George, is here with us this morning. George, good morning.
1: Good morning. We're talking off air about where does someone come from? That's where the mother actually comes from.
0: Well, you know, that's
1: Mamisi was asking.
0: No, that's because I am Wasa. And as Wasa's practice matrilineal inheritance. So you're from your mother's family. Today, you know, that system is still practiced because it affects chieftaincy. You can't really change it.
1: Yeah.
0: You know, fathers' families also have, you know, recognize you as part of your father's family.
1: You know, now there's the mixture. So you can have a father coming from maybe maybe Fanti Kou, and then your mother is a Fanti as
0: That's
1: well.
0: Okay.
1: So how would you classify yourself as what?
0: Allow the child to decide. Allow the child to decide. I mean, I think that at some point we would have people coming from where they were born.
1: Yeah.
0: May not happen in our generation, but it could happen eventually.
1: So people hear my name, we have friends like, but why are you saying you're coming from Kekos? I said, yeah, don't talk much. May you fancy me.
0: You know, today is the 24th of July, 2026. On the 24th of July, 2012, then President of the Republic of Ghana, Professor John Evans Fifi Atamels, passed on to eternity. He passed on, I think, after 2 p.m. I think it was about 2:15 p.m. by the statement issued by Henry Martin Newman, then Chief of Staff. So it's been 14 years since the passing on of Professor Mills. May his soul continue to rest in peace and in the bosom.
1: I remember we were, I think was it the Sunday after that we were in church, and one of the prayers that our pastors prayed is that never again will we have a certain, we lose a president when he's in office.
0: Yeah, it's not a kind of feeling. But you know, death in itself, as much as you may think you could be used to it, nobody is ever used to it, and nobody is comfortable with it. My late grandmother told me that.
1: But I mean, the fact is that, I mean, having a certain, to lose a certain precedent.
0: Yeah.
1: We pray that never again.
0: Never again. Never again. May his soul continue to rest in peace and the blessings and protection of God for his family. Our fuel tip for today says, if safety equipment is removed for repair or replacement, make sure there's no gap in protection. Temporary absence can become permanent danger if no one follows up. Replace what protects you without delay. COMAC stands for safety continuity. And that's our fuel tip, brought to us by the Chamber of Oil Marketing Companies, which means we can learn how to say it right today. It's brought to us by Kingdom Books at Kingdom College, and affordability are their hallmarks. And Societe General Bank Ghana, the future is new.
2: Something must be done.
3: You say either, I say either.
4: What do you think this word means? Disinterested. D-I-S-I-N-T-E-R-E-S-T-E-D. Disinterested. I'll give you a hint. It does not mean not interested. If you want to say not interested, you should say uninterested. Disinterested means something else entirely. It means impartial. A judge must be a disinterested party in any court case he presides over. That simply means he must have no personal interest in who wins or loses the case. He must be impartial, disinterested. That is how you say it right.

0: 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Okay, let's get into the newspapers now. 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El George.
1: Listen, let's start with the Business and Financial Times lead story. Government to have fiscal anchor to 0.5% of GDP from 2027, as increased capex also targeted. Also, MTN position fiber broadband as the backbone of the digital economy. And also, petroleum sector look at $3.5 billion upstream investment push aims to revise oil decline. And private sector credit hits $119.6 billion Ghana cedis. That is according to the Bank of Ghana report in terms of lending so far for this year. And in sports, go Black Queens. As a story, looks like they're playing in one of the competitions. We also understand the Commonwealth Games as well going on in Glasgow.
0: Mm-hmm.
1: So these are the lead stories on the front page of the Business and Financial Times. Winston.
0: The Daily Graphic for this morning says half-year performance best in years. Revenue on track, spending down, zero arrears, interest drops, finance minister. And government deposits $1.7 billion for Accra-Kumasi Expressway. Funds protected until main contract awarded. Minorities skeptical about economic gains and economy on sound recovery path, finance minister. Goldfields wishes Black Queens success in Women's African Cup. The back page, researchers warn against indiscriminate antibiotic use in fish farming. And invest in Ghana's 12 million youth for development, NPC.
1: To the Daily Guide mid-year budget review, no additional spending for 2026 as government targets more revenue. Minority jabs NDC over fiscal surplus, and buffer stock trial calls direct AG to amend charges, while Mia Shanti MPP executives meet over Wontumi. These are the lead stories on the front page of the Daily Guide.
0: Okay, what does the News Center have?
1: News Center, government bans Ghana card photocopying from November 2, 2026, and Auditor General orders MPA to refund some $2.6 million paid to NTL. And also, government cuts expenditure by some 35.6 billion Ghana cedis in the first half year of 2026, a sign of fiscal distress slowing the economic activity. A media budget review reveals that mid-year budget review fails Ghanaians, that says the minority in parliament and sinking fund accumulate 15.6 billion Ghana cedis, so says Dr. Kessel Atuforsan.
0: Let's go online. 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And majoronline.com this morning. We are not going back to haircuts after Fawson warns against reckless spending. And Oxford number one hotel rejects receivership claims, says facility remains under management's control. And bring Ofuriata back to account for Ghana's debt, majority leader tells minority. Stop threatening NPP MPs with prosecution, you'll be in opposition in 2028, Upper Newmarking warns AG. And Africa must manufacture its own contraceptives to achieve health sovereignty, Dr. Senen Houghton. And spend like there's no tomorrow, and Ghana will crash again. That's after forcing, warning all of us. Because, people say, oh, but you're not spending. But, George, if you look at the fact, yesterday I was watching PM Express. Yeah. If you look at the fact that we have to pay $30 billion in February 2027. And that $30 billion, you actually would have to make the provision this year. Because the truth is that in the first 2 months of the year, we don't generate much revenue.
1: It's true. It's always typical of the first quarter, second quarter.
0: So that's something that we have to. So yes, you want to spend, but hey, we had to take a difficult decision in 2022, and it's still affecting us. Citynewsroom.com, 12 economic figures that matter from Ghana's 2026 media budget review. UAE launches emergency relief for victims of Ghana's June 29 floods. And Ghana is working again. Majority hails after Fawson after media budget. Number one Oxford Street hotel not seized remains under our control management and adopts aggressive revenue reforms to boost income. Economists to government. And sadly, in Yendi, one dead, several injured as rainstorm destroys 40 houses. Government to scrap 20% excise duty on locally made fruit juices. That's according to Atufosa. Let's get into the details of this.
1: And I think that one person or any industry that will be so excited by this is the Beverage Industry Association of Ghana Industries. They've been pushing so hard for this to be taken up. Let's do the news center. Government cuts expenditure by 35.6 billion Ghana cedis. And it says government cut public spending by some 35.6 billion Ghana cedis in the first half of this year, significantly undershooting its expenditure target as it pursues an aggressive fiscal consolidation program. The finance minister, Adefosun, said this when he delivered Ghana's strongest fiscal performance in many years. Now, government expenditure on commitment basis reached 8% of GDP, substantially below the half-year target of some 9.9% of GDP. Now, presenting the budget, he says that the fiscal policy review, he said total expenditure on cash basis stood at 136.9 billion Ghana cedis at the end of June. Now, that is below the half-year target of 172.5 billion Ghana cedis, reflecting a substantial reduction in government spending. And Winston, you hear the minister arguing or saying that if the revenue is not coming in, why spend? In trying to see that he is taking some quite aggressive measures to kind of contain spending.
0: Well, George, the common sense thing to do, you cannot spend what you don't have. And look, let me just say this. Today, if we want to borrow, if government wants to spend what it doesn't have, it means they would have to borrow domestically. And borrowing domestically, you know what the banks do? With all apologies to the banks, if I were operating in the banking sector, I'd do same. Why would I worry myself when I can give money to government and make profit? I just give my money to government, make profit, particularly the foreign banks, and walk away. So now that government has decided, it's not borrowing, and you have a 91-day bill at 5%, what it means is that the banks would have to then look for you and me, look for us to come and borrow.
1: Yeah.
0: And the banks would have to give money to businesses. And if the businesses get these funds at a cheaper rate, they can expand. Mm. When the businesses expand, they would employ more people. When more people are employed, it reduces the unemployment rate. And once people get employed, they also would pay the income tax. So eventually, it would go, that cycle would continue and the country would be in a better place. So it's a good thing. But I say, it's a common sense thing to do.
2: Yeah.
0: I'm happy. The finance minister says, if we spend anyhow, we would crash. Okay, he made a point yesterday. I was watching him on PM Express. And look, I know that as Ghanaians, we always would say, oh, there is a need to spend, of course. When we spend, it's good.
1: Targeted spending.
0: But you must spend wisely.
1: Stimulate growth that will create the jobs.
0: Exactly.
1: And Professor Peter Kote, congratulations to him. He's been promoted the Provost University of Ghana. That is the
0: College of Education.
1: Education, sorry. And congratulations. I mean, he's always made this point about the fact that jobless growth. We should make sure how we target critical sectors that will stimulate growth. So people can say that, yes, the economy is doing well, but I don't feel it in my pocket.
0: You know, I was just having a conversation with my big brother this morning on my way to work. And he was telling me that the road from KJB to Mpoho is being constructed. Now, it opens up the area, Mpoho, okay? And the good thing is that there's a mining company now which has actually started mining in Mpoho. And so you have huge tracks there. So these are going to be pavement road, you know, as you have it. So that when these tracks use the road, it will not get bad very soon. So if government decides to construct roads, it's important. It must construct them. That one you would support it. My only challenge is with 400 million for the Women Development Bank. I say, give these funds to existing banks. Let them use it like what the MasterCard Foundation has done in Ghana.
1: Yeah.
0: You get the funds and you repay. Look, and the banks, once they do that, a certain percentage will go to them. You would see that because, I got a call from a bank, and a man asked me, oh, but I hear you talking about your farm. Would you need
1: a loan
0: to expand the farm? I said, okay, well, give me some time. Let me see whether the farm needs loan. But today, they're giving you a 7-year repayment period. And at the time when, interest rates were above 26, 27, 30%, they were giving rates about, I think, 15 or so.
1: Yeah.
0: Today is lower. And that's what we're talking about. So as for the Women Development Bank, let's hasten slowly. Anyway, let's get into other stories.
1: To the Daily Guide, you also talked about the fact the media budget review, no additional spending. Said the government has ruled out presenters presenting a supplementary budget for the 2026 financial year. According to the finance minister, the decision reflects administration's commitment to fiscal discipline and prudent public financial management whilst ensuring that priority programs continue to receive funding. I mean, I was liking it to your personal finance in your home. I mean, if you're not, money is not coming in, you cut down your expenditure to ensure that you can run your home.
0: So of course,
1: if things are not coming in and you still want to spend,
0: you cannot spend what you don't have.
1: It's very critical.
0: Now, page 13 of the Daily Graphic, something that excites me. Government deposits $1.7 billion for Accra Kumasi Expressway. So the Minister of Finance, Dr. Atuforsen, has disclosed that government has accumulated $15.6 billion in the sinking fund, settle the DDEP. But let me just get to, the part that talks about let me get to page 20. I think that will be where you'll find it. Page 20, yes. And that one, it talks about how the government has deposited some $1.7 billion, for the Accra Kumasi Expressway. Now, the reason I'm excited about this, George, is that when that expressway is completed, you could do, now it will be about 170 kilometers to Kumasi. You can do that in less than 2 hours. What that would mean also is that people can then go to Kumasi in and out.
1: So you can live in Kumasi and come to work in Accra?
0: You dare not.
1: Oh, I'm just asking. Is it possible to live
0: traffic,
1: in Kumasi?
0: The traffic you get in when you get to Accra. When you get to Accra, it's not old. I said express, but when you get to Accra, the traffic is what will convince you not to come.
1: I don't know about N2 in UK. I stand to be corrected, but the US, they are expressways that you during peak times, you know, those roads are used and all the rest. So, you know,
0: what would happen? And we've seen, you know, areas, for instance, the current trip to Kumasi, when you get to Linda Dob, it's always operating. People get there. And all of these things, when the roads are good, communities can take advantage now to set up rest stops.
1: That is a highway, right?
0: Yes. So, in setting up rest, you see, when you're traveling, communities can decide then not to set it on the highway. You see, you branch into the community.
1: My bad.
0: And then, you know, for those of us who like funerals, you know, you stop there, relax, and continue. Don't be in a hurry. See, funeral tourism, small.
1: Just like in UK or London, the Comfort Inn, those kind of...
0: So when it happens like that, I go to Kumasi 5 times a year. Okay, so I can then drive to Kumasi. All I need to do is to fill my tank. You're in, you're back. So it's a good thing.
1: Yeah, let's talk about one bit. Another interesting bit, Winston. The minority jobs NDC over fiscal surplus. And the minority in parliament. The minority in parliament has challenged government's claim of improved fiscal performance, arguing that the stronger fiscal position reported in 2026 media budget review was achieved largely through expenditure cuts rather than genuine economic gains. Interesting comment. And yesterday, engaging some of the minority members, they also made the argument about the fact that the gains that we are seeing now is due to some of their measures that they took. You could look at the debt restructuring in particular, and how that has also contributed to the current reduction in our debt position. But the argument was that the minister failed to recognize. But if you listen to the speech, the minister actually acknowledged them in terms of the tax reform, the laws that they actually put in place to help with the current tax situation. But I think that's a genuine case as well, that yes, of course, but Winston, you can liken it. I mean, you can't take anything away from the finance minister that I inherit something from you. Now, they've also done their part in managing the situation.
0: One of the best interviews I've had in my life as a journalist is an interview I had with Justice VCRAC Crabb. In that interview, I asked him to rate the governments, the presidents that we've had. He said something that I've never forgotten. He says, look, everybody plays a role or has played a role in our current development. So he's not going to sit here and rate this one as best, but he's going to sit here and say, okay, this person did this, this person did that, that person did that. So everybody plays a role. Yes, in the last administration, the country went to the IMF. Based on that, they said we went with our own policy. You know, based on that, there are certain things that we promised. And I had to force him, say it yesterday, last night on PM Express. You know, that's what we presented to the IMF. We said we're going to achieve a primary surplus of 1.5. So a lot of the things, it is true. But if somebody, look, you said you were going to do this. He has implemented it. It only makes sense that credit is given to Atto Forsen.
1: But I think that, Winston, again, if you go through the several programs and World Bank policy document, when government entered into these programs, there were projections. So, for instance, the debt situation was predicted that it will come down significantly after the completion of that restructuring. And part of that was started by the previous administration, and also Atto Forsen came to continue as well. So you cannot take it away from them that, yes, they took us to a place that we shouldn't have gone, but some steps were taken to try and correct the situation, and this administration also came to continue. I think that was very, very good. My Winston, I want to end this review bit on the conclusion of Atto Forsen, who says that, listen, Mr. Speaker, let us now speak hard through that discipline demands. Stability is not a trophy to be worn once or displayed forever. It's a garden. It must be tended every single day or we lose it. Ghana has traveled this road before. We had stability, celebrated, relaxed, and relapsed. So it is very critical. You realize from the finance minister that this is one of his biggest concerns, that we've gotten here before. And if you go, everybody should go back and read his concluding statement that, listen, this thing can elapse. I can do my part in terms of fiscal discipline, my colleague ministers would also have to support me. And every Ghanaian will have to support me in terms of your demands and all those things that you bring forward.
0: You cannot spend what you don't have. Mm. Okay? If you don't generate enough revenue, you cannot spend it.
1: Do all the ministers understand this?
0: They have to understand.
1: See, if you engage certain people backdoor, Winston, there were some who were waiting for us to end this IMF program, eh?
0: I know, we don't still have the money. We still don't have the money. George, let's go for the BBC News. Mm. It's brought to us by Fidelity Bank. Believe with us, Glyco, we cushion you for life, and Oba Spaghetti.
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4: Coming up from the BBC World Service, the interview. Conversations with the people shaping our world with me, BBC presenter Rob Young. For this episode, I speak to Rafael Grossi, Director General of the International Atomic Energy Agency. The organisation, which is part of the United Nations system, promotes nuclear cooperation around the world and ensures its safe and peaceful use. The IAEA has had to navigate multiple challenges in recent years: the Russian invasion of Ukraine, and more recently, the conflict between the US, Israel, and Iran.
5: There is a perception that the nuclear factor is back on the table, and it is growing in its relevance in terms of decision making, in terms of what nations do.
4: That's Rafael Grossi. Hear more on the interview after the news.
6: BBC News with Moira Alderson. The United States is imposing new tariffs on dozens of countries as President Trump seeks to rebuild a protectionist policy that's been repeatedly challenged in court. The tariffs of up to 12.5% are based on claims that America's trading partners are not doing enough to stop forced labor. The new tariffs replace a temporary one put in place after the Supreme Court struck down earlier duties imposed using emergency powers. Several countries have decried Washington's latest decision, including Australia's Trade Minister, Don Farrell.
7: We do not believe it was justified. We believe that amongst all of the countries in the world, Australia does take the issue of slavery, modern slavery, seriously, and will continue to do that. And from my point of view, the government's point of view, we will continue to argue very strongly for the removal of these tariffs.
6: Leaders of India's youth protest movement will meet government officials today to discuss their demands for educational reform. The cockroach junta party has been calling for the dismissal of the education minister over the leak of exam papers. Earlier, one of their most prominent supporters, Sonam Wanchuk, ended a long hunger strike. Arunade Mukherjee has the latest from Delhi.
8: Prime Minister Narendra Modi, he's been largely silent, or completely silent rather, on the future of his education minister. Now that is unacceptable to the students, which is why they continue to sit in hundreds. In fact, they grow as the day progresses every day. And that's what we're seeing, and they are very clear. In fact, there was a press conference by some of the leaders of the protest movement just a short while back saying that, look, everything else is fine, but we are only going to stop once you ask your federal education minister to resign. We will not accept anything below that.
6: The United States has carried out another night of strikes on Iran, with Iranian media reporting explosions in multiple locations along the Gulf Coast, as well as in western central areas. President Trump had threatened retaliation against Iran and its Houthi allies in Yemen following attacks on Saudi oil tankers in the Red Sea. Our Middle East correspondent Yulan Nell has more.
9: Some developments in the past few hours. The Iranians now saying that they have launched new drone attacks on Jordan and Bahrain, which both have US military bases. And then in Iranian media, there have been reports about explosions, particularly in Bandar Abbas and Qasem Island, but also in some new locations in the west and the center of the country, and also of the air defenses having been activated over Tehran, the capital.
6: A month has passed since Venezuela was struck by twin earthquakes that killed more than 5,000 people. Tens of thousands remain missing and the bodies are still being recovered from destroyed buildings. Many Venezuelans remain angry at the government's response to the disaster. BBC News. Hundreds of people in southwest France have been evacuated by boat to escape a fast-moving wildfire. The authorities have ordered everyone to leave the Cap Ferret Peninsula on the Atlantic coast. Overnight, President Macron said he'd asked the European Union's Civil Protection Mechanism for help against wildfires, saying the crisis remained very intense. Drones launched overnight from Ukraine have hit warehouses near the Russian city of St. Petersburg, starting a large fire. Footage and pictures posted online show a large black cloud of smoke over the city. Local media said the buildings targeted belong to Russia's largest online retailer, Wildberries. The number of people confirmed to have died in a major landslide in southwestern China has risen to 11. Dozens of others are still missing, although rescuers say hopes of finding any more survivors now are very slim. Stephen McDonnell is in Beijing.
10: A week ago, following torrential mountainside rain, a land collapse poured bold.
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10: This is as big as houses into a town centre, crushing entire multi-storey buildings. Rescue teams tried using explosives to clear enormous rocks, but said that the large volume of collapsed material, the size of the fallen boulders, the narrow operating space and the instability of the slope have all made the rescue operation extremely difficult.
6: The Cuban Foreign Minister, Bruno Rodriguez, has condemned new US sanctions that target Cuba's international medical missions. He said the move was an attack on the right to healthcare of hundreds of thousands of people around the world. A study has found that tens of thousands of different languages were spoken around the world at the peak of linguistic diversity before a great extinction began that continues today. The research from Harvard University indicates that language diversity peaked between 1 and 3,000 years ago, much more recently than previously thought. The rapid loss of languages began with the spread of multi-ethnic empires. BBC News.
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8: It's DJ E on Enterprise Blue FM. Guys, after the heavy rains this week, we are looking for the calmest person in Ghana. Who's the most chill person you know right now? Let's go.
9: Ah, DJ, it has to be Manson. 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

0: And it's alive here on the Super Morning Show on Joy 99.7 FM. A bit of Lovers Rock. DJ Wubeti making all of us excited this morning. But guess who's passing through? Abuaji. George Queer.
1: When you say Abuaji, you confuse a generation.
0: Charlie, you see, well, for my generation, it's Abuaji. We all know Abuaji.
1: Yeah.
0: Abuaji. Last time I was watching Najiman.
1: Okay. The music video. Mr. Ode.
0: With
1: Terry Boychaka.
0: Yeah, I said, yeah.
1: Yaibi, Charlie.
0: Why you be? From now on, don't do Sisi.
1: I swear.
0: Don't. Charlie, but you have one coming up next week.
1: Yes, next week and the weekend after.
0: Yes.
1: Next weekend and the weekend after.
0: Yeah. Guyana's Pound of Flesh. Africa's first adaptation, original adaptation,
1: yes,
0: of The Merchant of Venice.
1: It is.
0: Sherlock is what Guyana is.
1: Guyana. Efo Guyana. Efo Sylvanus Kosivi Jakpasu Guyana.
0: Sylvanus. Koshivi. Okay.
1: Yes.
0: Koshivi, I understand. Jakpasu no sufri.
1: It needed to make it heavy.
0: Okay. The name is heavy.
1: Yes, it is. It has to be heavy. It has to scare you.
0: Oh, okay. Yes. Oh, but Jack Pasu is normal. I've not seen it yet, but tell us the story. I mean, tell us, for those who don't know, tell us the story behind it.
1: Right. Let us go from the inspiration. Mm-hmm. The Merchant of Venice was written in the somewhere 1860-something, if I'm not mistaken. And for years, it's been one of the most appreciated works from William Shakespeare. I didn't read literature in Fansbom School. I read literature after Fansbom School. I took it as a private course.
0: Oh, okay.
1: I remember my teacher. I was taking private studies at St. John's Grammar. My teacher was one Mrs. Adam. God bless her soul. She did some great work. I had private lessons with her, took the exam, and by God's abundant grace, we passed. One of the books I worked on was The Merchant of Venice. As soon as I picked the book, I fell in love with the character of Shylock. In Shakespeare's piece, Shylock is somewhat presented as a villain in a way, a vengeful character and all of that, who somewhat loses everything at the end of the day. But I thought that was unfair. I didn't think Shakespeare treated Shylock fairly, because you see, when you look at the character trajectory, Shakespeare's Shylock was a subject of society, a result of society. He became what society made him. So I kept asking myself, what if this character were Ghanaian?
0: Okay.
1: Where would he come from? What would he be like? And in The Merchant of Venice, it was a battle, a struggle between Christians and Jews. So I said, if you're situating it in a Ghanaian context, what would you pick? Do you pick Islam versus Christianity? Do you pick Hinduism, Shintoism, whatever it is? And I figured, look, the biggest conflict we have as far as religion is concerned in Ghana is traditional religion versus Christian religion, where even pastors have stood on their pulpits to condemn our traditional religion, where since the white man came, we've turned our traditional religion into hocus pocus. We call it filthy fetish and all of that. We don't believe in it. We condemn it. We mock it. And look, even when people
0: have sung songs,
1: exactly. And all of it against it. And even when you go into the Bible, Isaiah 44:9 condemns it totally, you know. So I figured, look, this would be a nice thing to have in Ghana. Let us test it. Let us pitch it and see. So basically, Guyana's Pound of Flesh, it is inspired by William Shakespeare's The Merchant of Venice. But unlike William Shakespeare's Merchant of Venice, our story is a little different. We don't start like The Merchant of Venice. We don't end like The Merchant of Venice. We start differently, we end differently. Merchant of Venice is set somewhere in the 17th century. This is set in modern-day Kumasi. Venice becomes Kumasi. That is where the action is, you know. So we have Kumasi, Cape Coast in there.
0: Okay.
1: And we've played with a lot of the Ghanaian tradition. So when you come, you're going to find Evers in there. You're going to find Fantas in there. You're going to find Ashantas in there. You're going to find Ga people in there. You're going to find Northness in there. And it's a beautiful celebration of art and culture. And it's hilarious.
0: Mm. So Efo Guyana is where the guy says MFI and the man is shouting. So why are you shouting?
1: Yes, that's...
0: He says, but you say I should shout. I say no, but not so loud.
1: Not so loud. So yes. MFI is Efo Guyana's daughter. In the original, Shylock's daughter was, I think, what's her name?
0: The name is...
1: Yes.
0: I'm trying to remember the name.
1: Yes.
0: You know, but I think that...
1: Jessica, I think,
0: okay.
1: Yes.
0: Okay, for Guyana, is a man you can't please.
1: Yes. No, for Guyana is not a man you can't please. And when you see what we have done with it, you'd realize that there's an Efo Guyana in every society in Ghana. There is that one person that you find people mocking, sometimes not publicly, sometimes silently. Sometimes when he passes, people pass comments behind his back. Mm-hmm. Sometimes when he is not in the room, people say things. As soon as he opens the door, everybody keeps quiet.
0: Yeah.
1: You know, there's one of those. We find them in our offices. We find them in our homes. We find them in our churches. We find them everywhere. And it is those little things that we do to them. But at the heart of the entire story is the key question. Can there be justice without mercy? Is there justice without mercy?
0: Good question. And so it's on the 1st, 2nd, 8th, and 9th of August.
1: 1st, 2nd, 8th, and 9th of August at the National Theatre. We have two shows each day. Mm. First show at 4 p.m., second show at 8 p.m. And it runs again the following weekend, 8th and 9th of August, same time. First show, 4 p.m., second show, 8 p.m. Winston, this one, Samuel Adame has sworn that he is coming.
0: I am not going to promise. Because if I promise and I don't come, then it's not good for my... It wouldn't be good for my
1: image. Samuel has promised that he's coming. He says he's coming with three people.
0: But this one, I would watch. I would watch also because... We've had this conversation before.
1: Yes.
0: I have asked you to write.
1: Yes.
0: And you've written.
1: Yes, this is actually my third original. Uh-huh. I wrote the prison play Beyond the Walls. Mm-hmm. Then I wrote the one we just did recently with IJM, The Wet Ones.
0: The Wet Ones, yeah.
1: But this, I can confidently say, is my biggest work yet. And this, we're going to publish.
0: Okay.
1: We're publishing this. We're going to release it and hoping it becomes a secondary school text. Because it's got everything. All the literary devices.
0: So,
1: the
0: Tonya Jo in North Key.
1: Yes.
0: Says, good morning, Winston. Greetings to GQ. I met Abuaje when he visited Mount Mary's College in the 2000s. His contribution to the literary work has not waned. Good job and keep it up. I read The Merchant of Venice. My awestruck character is Shylock. I should watch this.
1: You should watch
0: this.
1: You
0: have to.
1: Yes.
0: You have to.
1: Mount Mary, I was with David Onto's Cozy Cozy Theatre Company at the time. We went to stage a play by Efo Kojomogbe called The Graveyard People. It's a beautiful play. Yeah, it's a beautiful play.
0: Yeah.
1: Maybe I should stage it someday. Very, very beautiful play, The Graveyard People.
0: Yeah, you should.
1: Yes.
0: You should.
1: And I also felt it. Look, what really inspired this piece is my love for Shylock and those lines that he spoke in Act 3, Scene 1, when he was asked why he wants a pound of flesh. And he said he was going to use it to bait fish. It was profound. Then again, when Bassanio chose his box and opened it, the words that were in there, the love bit, you that chooseth not by the view, chant as fair and choose as true. Since this fortune falls to you, be content and seek no new. If you be well pleased with this and hold your fortune for your bliss, tell you where your lady is and claim her with a love and kiss. Winston, the rhyme scheme.
0: Yeah,
1: it was just epic.
0: Kelly, you're making me, you know. I just pictured Professor Kwabena Opokuagyeman.
1: Yes,
0: who taught me studies in Shakespeare at the University of Cape Coast in the English department. Whenever you start talking about your favorite part, he recites it with you.
1: Yes, exactly. And that's how it should be.
0: This guy,
1: you can't love Shakespeare and not be able to recite it. You've got to love it.
0: Where do you get the tickets? How do we get the tickets?
1: Go to our website, visit www.imagebureaugh.com, or you can use our USSD code, dial *714*46#. imagebureaugh.com or dial *714*46#. Or you can also call our ticket hotline, 055-131-3134.
0: Thank you very much for joining us.
1: When are we putting you on stage, Wednesday?
0: we'll discuss that often.
1: Because our next adaptation is the Orestia trilogy, Agamemnon, Libation Bearers, and Eumenides. And I'm merging the three stories into one and situating it deep in Ashanti culture.
0: I like Agamemnon anyway.
1: Agamemnon is a beautiful story.
0: We'll be right back.

0: And that's Dwayne Stevenson with Cottage in the Grill. So live here on the Super Morning Show on Joy 99.7 FM. 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
8: Winston, how are you doing?
0: As you can see, God is still taking care of his children.
8: The Commonwealth Games is starting today. Any expectations of of Ghana's team?
0: Well, as you know, as for Ghana these days at competitions, maybe we could just bring in a medal or two. But for Commonwealth, then the Commonwealth to the Caribbeans are there.
8: As always, the hoop is in boxing.
0: I tell you.
8: Yes, where 60% of Ghana's medals at the Commonwealth Games have always come from. Well, yesterday, the competition formally began with the opening ceremony.
7: 4 years ago, Ghana had their most successful Commonwealth Games in a generation. Carrying the flag is Frema Agye. The 17-year-old grew up in London and she has publicly thanked Dr. Shamim Umaji of St. George's Hospital for saving her career after a serious ligament injury last year. Para powerlifter Tahiru Haruna is the baton bearer. He's a two-time African champion in arm wrestling, so good job that he wanted to give up the baton there because no one was getting it from him otherwise.
8: Yep, except of the opening ceremony yesterday and the introduction of Team Ghana. Remember that we are in Glasgow with a 40 athletes contingent who will be taken to the tracks today. But even before they do, the Ministry of Sport and Recreation has finally paid a 12-year-old debt owed to bronze medalist Abdul Wahid Omar. He's a boxer and he won bronze in the men's light welterweight 64 kg event at the 2014 Commonwealth Games in Glasgow. Before the tournament, he was promised a reward package of $3,000 as bonus for winning the medal. Well, he held his end of the bargain, but governments did not. He was 18 years at the time. Now, at the age of 32, government is finally paying that debt after 14 years. Remember, the other bronze medalist at the Games was judoka Razak Abugri. Unfortunately, his debt has not been paid last we checked. So maybe the ministry will sort that out with him. But this also has to be said is a record fourth appearance at the Commonwealth Games for Abdul Wahid Omar, the most by any Ghanaian boxer in the history of the competition. And he will be the first boxer in action when he faces England's Patrice Mugazai in Glasgow later today. And it's going to be part of the first session of the bouts that we're expecting. The first session for the men starts at 11. The morning session, I beg your pardon, starts at 10 a.m. today, and then the evening session starts at 5 p.m. The other fixtures or the other bouts that we're expecting to see will include the women's category. Their morning session, you will have the 54 kg, that's the round of 16, then later the 57 kg round of 32, and then the 60 kg round of 16 events taking place. Now, also for the men's category, mainly the bouts will be between the 55 kg, that will be round of 32 contests, the 65 kg will be round of 64 contests, and then 70 kg round of 32 contests. Abdul Wahid Omar's will be a 65 kg round of 64 contests. So we'll bring you more on that. But the bouts to watch, the big names for today will be Lauren Maki of England, who's taking on Amina Fekir of Kenya in the women's 54 kg bantamweight division, which kicks off at 10 a.m. as I said, part of the morning session. Then the men's 55 kg round of 32, Louis Rooney of Northern Ireland will face Matheliria Seholoho of Lesotho during the morning session. There's another heavyweight contest to look out for. Jadumani Singh of India will take on home crowd favourite Aaron Cullen of Scotland during the evening session in the men's 55 kg round of 32. So that's something to keep an eye on as far as the Commonwealth Games is concerned. We'll bring you more in our subsequent bulletins, particularly about Ghana's athletes and who they face next after Abdul Wahid Omar today, because there will be in total 10 Ghanaian boxers who will compete at Hall 5 of the Scottish Events Campus, one of Ghana's successful sports at the Commonwealth Games. So we wish him well, Abdul Wahid Omar, and do hope that when that bout is over, he will be the one winning it. Now, let's get into club football or women's national team football, because the Black Queens of Ghana have been in Morocco for some time now preparing for the Women's African Cup of Nations. The first two preparatory games did not exactly go according to plan. They drew with Cameroon and then they drew with Tanzania. Yesterday they turned the tide when they beat Malawi by 4-0. We can hear from head coach Kim Lasiokegren with his post-match thoughts on that performance.
9: Yeah, it was an important game for us to bounce back a little bit. We felt that we didn't perform in the best way against Tanzania, but in the same way we played in a very, very small pitch in that game, which I think actually helped Tanzania a little bit more. Today we were back in a normal stadium and normal size pitch, so the space was more open for us to play a better football, and I think we did. We are good in the defense again, another clean sheet. I don't know for how many you have in a row now, but many for sure, and then to score four goals forward, so four goals forward, so I'm happy with that, of course. So we're building from here.
8: That's Kim Lasiokowin, who is the Black Queens head coach. He also spoke about where his mind is as far as the objectives for the tournament are concerned.
9: I think we're going to see a team, and I hope so as well, of course, that's just going to improve more and more for every game. Many players have been a little bit off-season, but step by step, the most of the players is getting better and better. We can see that in a technical aspect, many did their best game today. So hopefully we will be even better prepared in the next week and then for grow into the tournament.
8: Kim Lasiokowin is the Black Queens head coach speaking there after that 4-0 victory over Malawi. The tournament begins on Sunday, but remember that the Black Queens will open their tournament accounts on Wednesday when they take on Cape Verde. And then 4 days later, it's against Cameroon. And then 3 days later, they wrap it up with that game against Mali. So that's the lowdown on the Black Queens and their preparations for the African Women's Cup of Nations. Now let's talk about the Ghana Premier League. Yesterday, the Ghana Football Association released the official dates and fixtures for the competition. Kumasi Asante Kotoko, they will begin their campaign with an important home game, then away to Kwando Hearts of Lions, then at home to Samatex, and then they play the next two games at home to Ediona Stars, and then of course Karela United. For Accra Hearts of Oak, they begin the Premier League campaign at home to Brecon Chelsea, then they are away to former champions Bibiani Gold Stars before taking on former FA Cup finalist Bechem United at home. Then the next two games are on the road to Tamale, where they face Karela United, and then later back in Tuba to play Dreams FC. So that's it as far as the Ghana Premier League is concerned. Of course, the most anticipated fixture is on March the 13th, on the weekend of December 4-7, when Kumasi Asante Kotoko hosts Accra Hearts of Oak. The reverse fixture is later for March the 30th, between April 30 and the 3rd of May 2027, when Hearts of Oak welcome Kumasi Asante Kotoko to what is expected to be the Accra Sports Stadium, if it is in good condition. So that's the situation there with the Ghana Premier League. Now, speaking of that competition, over 90% of the clubs rely on the state and its facilities to use as their host venues. Well, these days, not a lot of them are in great condition. The man whose job it is to maintain these stadiums and facilities is Yan Pofu Ankrah, who's the Director General of the National Sports Authority. He's been calling for the help of the media as far as the focus on investment and the management of the country's sports facilities are concerned. Right, we can get back to Yan Pofu Ankrah in moments, but let's move the conversation on and talk about some club football in Europe. Elliot Anderson is the latest Manchester City signing. He's been speaking about his pride of joining the former Premier League champions and also on the Manchester derby.
10: I'm over the moon. Can't wait to play for this club, you know. I'm really looking forward to it. Yeah, I'm really looking forward to that. I've watched his teams over the past couple of years and spoke to a few of the lads from Chelsea, and they all rate him very highly, so I'm really looking forward to getting to work with them.
11: What about the Manchester derby?
10: Yeah, it's one of the biggest derbies in the world, and for as long as I've known, Manchester City's been the kings of Manchester, so yeah, it'll be a great fixture, and I can't wait to be involved in something like that.
8: That was Elliot Anderson speaking. Before we go, though, Liverpool boss Andoni Iraola has been speaking about the significance of playing 5 friendlies in pre-season ahead of the new campaign.
12: When you arrive to a new club, it's even more important because you don't have a lot of training sessions, you don't have a lot of even friendlies. We are playing 5 friendlies before the season starts, so every training session, every pre-season friendly for us is massive. It's massive because sometimes we lack days of training properly, of training with all the group of players. So everything that we can get from every friendly we play, we have to use it properly because we want to arrive in a good spot the first day of the season and at the end the best training is always the friendlies you play.
8: That's Liverpool manager Iraola ending the Joy Sports Centre.
0: Thank you very much, Victor Achu Tamakulu, for joining us with the latest in the world of sports here on the Super Morning Show on Joy 99.7, which means we can bring you the Joy Business Minute, and it's brought to us by Consolidated Bank Ghana, CBG. 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
11: 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Finance Minister Dr. Kansala Tofosin says he expects Ghana's inflation rate to fall to 5% by the end of the year, outperforming the official upper target of 10%. His optimism comes despite escalating tensions in the Middle East and crude oil prices rising above $100 a barrel. Meanwhile, the Ghana National Chamber of Commerce and Industry has welcomed the removal of the 20% excise duty on locally produced beverages, saying the measure will boost local manufacturers. Economist Professor Gopher Buckling, however, says the government's 24-hour economy policy needs stronger implementation and clearer priorities to achieve its goal. Elsewhere, the United States has imposed new tariffs of 10 to 12.5% on imports from 60 trading partners. And that's the Joy Business Minute, brought to you by Anointed Engineering Services Limited, the generator experts.

0: Welcome back, and thank you very much for staying with us here on the Super Morning Show on Joy 99.7 FM. 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Locate their East Legon branch at 26 Boundary Road, Legon, close to AH Hotel. Their head office is at number 77 Anointed House on the main Odoko Malam Highway near the Odoko traffic light. They also have 21 branches nationwide and are into skill training. They have a training school that trains students in generators and plans, auto mechanics, electricals and controls and solar installations, offering 80% hands-on training and 20% theory. 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Anointed, the generator experts. And let's get interactive this morning on the Super Morning Show. 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But do you know how money really moves in Ghana? Well, at Ecobank, we know it doesn't only move on payday, it moves every day, connecting Ghanaians with their families, communities, and businesses. It's their time sent to a sister, transport money for daddy, support for a cousin's education, contribution towards family funeral, and a helping hand when it matters most. 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Ecobank, the Pan-African Bank. So tell us, you know, whether your expectations were met. Yesterday, Finance Minister Dr. Kassi Olatunfosun presented the mid-year review of the 2026 budget. And that's also coming up on Big Stories this morning, brought to us by Telesaw Connecting Energies, Lancaster University, Ghana, the only British university campus in West Africa, and Awake Natural Mineral Water, one for life.
1: We promise to move this economy from the emergency room to the wellness center. Mr. Speaker, we have kept that promise. Mr. Speaker, I give this House my firm assurance this economy will never return to the emergency room under our watch. Right, Honorable Speaker, I want to give this House my firm assurance that this economy will never return to the emergency room under our watch.
0: Okay, we'll get into that conversation here on the Super Morning Show. 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And guess who's joined us this morning? Leila Pinto, good morning.
2: Hi, good morning, Winston.
0: How are you doing?
2: I'm good. I'm doing fine.
0: Head of Marketing and Corporate Communications for Bank of Africa.
2: Clack it.
0: I don't see your thing. These days I hear clack it. I think it was Wun Tumi that was doing it when
2: I
0: he went to call. Okay, but I promised I was going to do the birthday dedications later. So this one says, happy birthday to Miss Evangeline Makafui Fiawu, who's a student at the University of Professional Studies Accra, studying public relations management. Wishing you good health and good health in everything you do. Amen. And also, this one, happy birthday to Kojo Demenya of Rana Motors. It's coming from Theodoric Segbefia. Hey, Kojo Demenya. Still going strong. Okay. Lila, have a birthday dedication.
2: Yes, mm-hmm. it's a special day mm-hmm. for me okay. and for my special person. Uh-huh. And I'm happy to be here to say it myself. So, happy birthday to my darling husband, Alfred Eugene Painto, and a happy marriage anniversary to us. 22 years of being your wife hey. Still feels as fresh as that sunny day in August 2000 when we first met. The journey has not been all rosy nor smooth, but it has been totally worth it. Thank you for being such a darling husband. May you continue to enjoy God's grace. From me, your wife, Leila Painto, and our girls, Alethea, Iona, and Xenia. And of course, thank you, Joy FM, for the opportunity, always.
0: Oh, I like that. When you said 22 years, the people at the back there were shocked.
2: yeah.
0: You know, that you've been married for 22 years, so you've done well.
2: Thank you. Yeah.
0: Yesterday was Uncle Ebo White's 43rd marriage anniversary. You've done 22.
2: Yes.
0: I have done 10.
2: Oh, wow. You've also done well.
0: Oh, I've done well. I've done well.
2: Seriously.
0: We are all doing well. learning from, you know, one another. So we'll take it out. But this one says, happy birthday. Happy birthday to Mami Efua Apiajima of NPRA. So happy birthday to the love of our lives, Mami Efua Apiajima. You are the heart of our home, the light in our days, and the greatest blessing to our family. Thank you for your endless love, strength, and care, and the pillar of the family. We love you more than words can ever express. And we pray this year, this new year brings you as much happiness as you bring to the family every day. God bless you abundantly, Mami, as from your husband, Nana Kwabna, and the children, Peniel, Penili, and Peniela. Oh, okay. I like that, Charlie. People have names, though.
2: Okay.
0: Not a bad one at all. So all of you are celebrating your birthday. Happy, happy, happy birthday to all of you, okay? Now, stay with us. We're going to return after these messages. We're going to get into a conversation. 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He's talked about how he intends to, you know, tighten our tax laws and everything. Would go through all of these plans here on the Super Morning Show.
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beach where I and I. It is alive here on the Super Morning Show on Joy 99.7 FM. So, yesterday, the finance minister was in parliament to present a review of the 2026 budget. Okay. And already, many of you asking questions. Some of you very excited. Others say, no, things could be better. This one, we're going to get into the conversation. Joining us in studio, Theo Echampong is technical advisor to the finance minister, is here in studio. Then Abna Osei Asare, former minister of state in charge of finance and member of parliament for Etiwa East, joins us on Zoom to have a conversation. We'll talk about, you know, there's been concerns, first of all, about even expenditure. The fact that, well, government isn't spending much. The finance minister says, how can I spend when I have lots of liabilities to, settle? So he makes the point. He says next year he needs to pay 30 billion Ghana cedis as part of the domestic debt exchange program in February. Now he needs to prepare for that and pay the remaining 28 billion in August. How can he spend when he has, you know, these liabilities? He can only spend what he gets. But how also do you ensure that the economy grows when you do not spend? We'll get into all of these here on the Super Morning Show on Joy 99.7 FM. 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But mommy, daddy, you know why children leave home look, you know, very neat and return looking so different? Well, I'll tell you. It's the non-stop action. All the learning and sports burn energy. So those sweat stains, torn uniforms and dirty shoes, they show that your kid has been very active. And that's why they need nourishment and energy at breakfast. So give them a nutritious Milo every day. Milo contains vitamin D that supports energy release to help their daily performance. Milo, energy to go further. And this is FDA approved. But the Ghana Association of Banks wants you to shine your eye when you receive urgent emails or messages about your bank account. Fraudsters create fake websites that look exactly like your bank's. 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

0: 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Others may use long, confusing web addresses or shorten links that hide the real website. 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Absa reminds you to shine your eye to avoid being scammed. Your story matters. Absa.
1: The finance minister says Ghana's economy has rebounded. The minority says government is holding back spending to create an artificial budget surplus. Presenting the 2026 media budget review, Dr. Kasiel Atoforsen rejected the claim and cited lower inflation, reduced debt, a strong CDI, and improved growth.
2: We will never conceal our challenges or exaggerate our successes. Economic stability is not an event. It is a duty renewed every day.
1: Dr. Atoforsen blamed the previous MPP administration for the economic crisis. Government is now turning its attention to revenue leakages.
2: Almost 4 out of every 5 cities of the potential excise tax based on wine and spirit escaped the tax net. The excise duty bill before this House introduced a comprehensive package of reforms to close these leakages. So, Speaker, we will crack down this leakage.
1: On the domestic debt exchange program, the finance minister says the 7th coupon payment is due in August and will be paid in full and on time.
2: In 2 years alone, Ghana has to repay 111 billion cedis.
1: Government is also proposing tighter procurement rules to reduce sole sourcing, delays, and waste. Under the Big Push program, the minister says several road projects are more than halfway complete.
3: Clearly, our debt actually increased. We piled on sustainable debt without the bridges, without the roads, without the key infrastructure. Now look at Ghana today. Why should I be borrowing and be spending on conferences at Aqua Safari?
4: Is that what the Garibaldi?
3: That is what it was. That was
4: mitigation.
3: That's it. That is how it was used for. And I think I
4: don't have my bank here. I would have shown you some of the things they used the money for.
3: The details of what this money was used for. So when we took office, we flagged these the usage, and I've been seeing requests for drawdown, and I asked, what have they been using this money for? And then they are saying that give us money for this, give us money for this. I asked, what is this project designed for? And clearly, they were spending on things that was not fixing the drains.
5: When you said they, you mean the previous government?
3: Yeah, the previous government was not spending money on, and that is how the program was designed. So I wrote to the World Bank and said that we need to repurpose some of this loan that has been contracted. Clearly, our debt actually increased. We piled on sustainable debt without the bridges, without the roads, without the key infrastructure. And look at Ghana today. Our infrastructure is extremely weak, our particular road infrastructure. We are logged in everywhere. So this does not depict a country that had gone through debt restructuring as a result of excessive borrowing. But who borrows from the capital market to fund
5: But it did the multi-tier interchange on being someone.
3: Oh, it started under NDC one. In fact, when I was the deputy minister, I signed that agreement on behalf of Minister Tsetepe at the time.
2: We promise to move this economy from the emergency room to the wellness center. Mr. Speaker, we have kept that promise. Mr. Speaker, I give this House my firm assurance this economy will never return to the emergency room under our watch. Right, Honorable Speaker, I want to give this House my firm assurance that this economy will never return to the emergency room under our watch.
6: The reality is that this mid-year budget left out some important issues that they promised the people of Ghana. Can you remember throughout the minister's presentation a single mention of the 24-hour economy?
7: No.
6: Did you hear a single mention of the 24-hour economy?
7: No.
6: Which is their flagship economic blueprint. And so the young people of Ghana must now know that this government is not going to give them the jobs they promised them. Did you hear throughout the minister's presentation a single mention of the 1 million coders program?
7: No.
6: Johnny. Again, apart from the 24-hour economy, which is about jobs for the youth, the 1 million coders program is about jobs for the youth. We didn't hear a single mention of it. The speech mentioned Big Push, but I can tell you that Big Push is not big pushing.
8: It needs a push.
6: It needs a push because most of the contractors have already packed out of their sites due to non-payments. The minister brought himself up when he said that they have paid 6.5 billion Ghana cedis to Big Push contractors. You have signed contracts amounting to 70 billion Ghana cedis and you have paid 6.5 billion Ghana cedis. Mr. Minister, what are you telling the Ghanaian people? What are you telling them? And this is just half year. And now you come and boast that Big Push, 6.5 billion, and his colleagues will say, we have paid 70 billion Ghana cedis. You have paid 6.5 billion, you are boasting of that, as a result of which contractors have packed out of their site. Let me now come to growth, the growth strategy. Before the statement, the Minister of Finance provided information to the effect that the minister was coming to present a growth strategy, to move from stability to growth. Throughout his presentation, the minister did not mention anything relating to a growth strategy. The entire budget review was silent on a growth strategy. And so where are the jobs going to come from, Mr. Minister? And this is why the Ghanaian people must be aware that this government has nothing to offer the Ghanaian people. They talk more, they do little. And therefore, I have no doubt that the Ghanaian people will work with us to show this government the exit in 2028.
9: In the minister's presentation, I'm sure you heard him saying that as part of their fiscal reforms, they did not introduce any new taxes. You heard him loud and clear. It is our hope that you do not have a short memory, as they are hoping that you do. Remember, they've told you that the people of Ghana have a short memory. So they can tell you anything, and they believe you would have forgotten the facts. For the records, they introduced a 2% growth and sustainability levy on on the gross production of mining companies, a special import levy of 2% on cost insurance and freight value of certain goods, and then 15% VAT on non-life insurance premiums. The fourth tax they introduced was a growth and sustainability levy for 2026, 2027, 2028. Then they also introduced a special import levy for 2026, 2027, 2028, and then the 8% Dumsor levy, the one they brought almost at midnight, before they brought the petroleum-related levies, and then what we call the fishing levy, the withdrawal of the tax exemption on marine gas oil supply to industrial fishing vessels. Those are eight taxes that this government introduced. Yet today, the minister was telling you they hadn't introduced new taxes. Even today, if you didn't pay attention, you would have missed the fact that he introduced one more tax. Yeah. He said they are going to remove the tax exemption on bunkering. When you remove the exemption, you have introduced a tax. But this is the PRN settings that they do. They hide it in flowery language. And if you are not careful, you will not realize it. Sini Amin talked about the fact that they didn't mention the numbers. This is the first time we have had a media review in which the Minister of Finance refuses to mention the revenue target and actual and the expenditure target and actual. This is the first time, because the essence of a mid-year review is that you are going to review how you have performed target to actual. We are in a community of reading men, and so we read. Go to appendix A, and he tried to hide it there. 2A, he tried to hide it there. The revenue target for the year is 268 billion. Half year is supposed to be 134 billion. You know what the minister did? That's what Minister Amin was referring to. He deliberately understated it, that half year is supposed to be 126 billion. So that when he tells you that his half year actual is 124, you will think he has only missed it by 2 billion. But actually, the difference between 134 billion and 124 billion is 10 billion. That is a 7% shortfall on revenue.
0: Well, the final voice is Member of Parliament for Ofwase Ayobi and Ranking Member on the Economy and Budget Committee in Parliament, Kodjo Oponkrumah. As I indicated, we've been joined by Abnao Seasai, Member of Parliament for Etiwa East, former Minister of State at the Ministry of Finance and currently the Chairman of the Public Accounts Committee. And Theo Champong is Technical Advisor to the Minister of Finance. Abnao has joined us on Zoom. Honorable Abnao Seasai, good morning. Thank you very much for joining us.
8: And good morning, and thank you for having me.
0: Thank you for joining us, Dr. Theo Champong.
8: Good morning, and good morning, Dr. Theo Champong. Good morning. We've met again.
10: Yes.
0: Good. So let me start off with you, Abna, because your side raising lots of questions. So let's start with your preliminary comments on the concerns that you have with this review.
8: Thank you very much, Winston, and a good morning to all your listeners. Winston, all we are saying is that what the minister came to present yesterday doesn't give a true reflection of situations in the economy. One, to do with the numbers. Two, to do with the extra expenditure that he mentioned. And then three, with the real life situations in the country. One, the minister said they have achieved fiscal consolidation. They are trying to live within their means. And so what they have is what they spend. But when you look at the numbers, because the mid-year is supposed to confirm the actuals for end year 2025 and first half of 2026, you look at the numbers for end year 2025, they did not achieve their revenue targets. I think it fell short by, was it 5 billion Ghana cedis? But then when you look at certain elements in the expenditure line, they went over and above. Parliament approved for you to spend about 14 billion in arrears. They ended up spending 29 billion. That is where we should be asking, what happened? What is within the 29 billion? And how come you've been preaching fiscal consolidation all along? Parliament approves 14 billion for you to spend in your arrears payments, and then you do 29 billion. We want to find out. We want to find out why you introduced certain about six or seven tax measures, and still you were not able to achieve your targets for revenue for 2025. And then The minister also mentioned some reallocation of 400 million to do one thing or the other, and then 1,000 kilometers of road. I'm thinking that usually if you want to introduce a new expenditure, even if you want to do reallocation, you should state where that money is going to be taken from. But there was, it's just a line as usual, the same thing. I'm going to do this, but where are you going to do it from? Where are you going to take it from? We want to see that. There was nothing like that for us to see. And so these are some of the complaints that we're talking about. Again, the minister mentioned the fact that they are going to recapitalize BOG. And 2025, we saw the end year, the financial statement for BOG. They had incurred an extra 35 billion. And you are giving them just 5 billion and you want to make noise about it. How are you going to close that gap? How are you going to recapitalize them? 5 billion out of the extra 35 billion loss that you put on. I mean, 5 billion is a drop in the ocean. And then, and wasting, something that we are all concerned about, every Ghanaian should be concerned about this, is the fact that day in, day out, we keep hearing, not just hearing, now we are seeing the numbers for Gold Board. Bank of Ghana alone incurred a loss of $900 million for Gold Board in 2025. And then the last quarter of 2025, Ministry of Finance again puts in $279 million, which translates into 4.5 billion Ghana cedis. Just the last quarter. What is it? What is it with Gold Board that we're having to spend almost $1.2 billion in expenditure alone? And Bank of Ghana has to take 900 million of that loss. That is what we want to find out. These were some of the things we're expecting the minister to go ahead and tell us. Clearly, the numbers are not doing well for revenue, 2026. And the minister did not spend close to, is it 31 billion in expenditure for first half of 2021? You see, we have the private sector, yes, helping in the economic activities. But then, what government also does in terms of expenditure goes a long way to add to what the private sector is doing to help the economy, improve and grow. But then if you hold on to so much when you are supposed to give, how do you expect that partnership from the private sector to help boost the economy?
0: Okay.
8: That is what we are talking about. Can 31 billion short of expenditure and 10 billion short of revenue.
0: Can you hold on
8: that
0: for
8: That is
0: me?
8: What we saw yesterday.
0: Can you hold on for me? Because, let me get Dr. Theo Champong's preliminary remarks also in 5 minutes. Yes, Dr. Champong.
10: Yes, so thank you very much and good morning to everyone. I think for us, it's a two-way story. The story being the macroeconomic stability that we've seen in the last 18 months and really what has driven that. And in the media budget, we took pains to explain that this is not just a commodity windfall story, as some people have tried to attribute it to and make it like, oh, it's all good that is underpinning the recovery that we have seen. And we actually went deep into the narrative to explain that actually it's as a result of superior economic management. So you can take the three key transformational policies that we have implemented, one around the fiscal correction that we had to undertake, within that specifically recalibrating the spending levels back to 2023, putting in place things like the commitment authorization system, putting in place, other controls to do with the state-owned enterprises. And then number two, the modernization of the tax regime within the country. So not just abolishing certain nuisance taxes like the e-levy and the COVID levy.
8: Winston, sorry, I can't hear Doctor.
0: Oh, okay. Doc, if you could kindly speak up a bit, I'm sure.
10: Can you hear me? Yes, okay. So not just abolishing the e-levy and the COVID levy and the likes, but taking fundamental tax reforms, for example, around the VAT, where since 2015, some of the headline schedules within that had actually not been, you know, adjusted. In addition to that, the third area of the transformational pillar being around the fiscal policy that links to the gold board and then the gold story to help build your external right buffers. And we took a lot of time to explain that it is what we are seeing and the benefits that we are seeing both at the macro level, and then I'll talk to the micro level benefit where ordinary Ghanaians can actually see the impact of this in their day-to-day living, whether it's inflation coming down or the fact that today, if they go to the bank, they can borrow much cheaper than it was 2-3 years ago, that it is not just as a result of some positive external headwind, but it had to take deliberate effort, deliberate, you know, reform to really see, or for us to see the results that we're seeing. And coupled to that, importantly, also this whole thing or the narrative again that government is not spending. Actually, if you look at the data and you look at the details, there's a lot of information in the main budget document that speaks at length to the spending that government has undertaken. So if you look at Section 9 of the main document and also within the speech that the minister read, there's a tall list of payments that government has made in the first half, you know, of the year. If you also look at, again, the details around both the fiscals, around the macro projections, and around the numbers on the taxes, I struggle when Honorable Abena and others make the point as to that the details are not there. In fact, you can go back or you can go into the details in the appendices within the budget. All of the revenue targets that were stated in 2025, because in the media, what you really have to do is two things. You provide a full update of your year-gone numbers. So we provided an update on the 2025 full-year fiscals. At the time Minister was reading the main budget in November of last year, you only had information from January to September. So you still are left one last quarter. And we have full information now to actually provide the full set of both revenue and expenditure. And then you also provide an update of how you're doing on the half-year point. And I can say the data is there very clearly on each and every one of the core macro indicators, whether it is inflation or it's growth or it's revenue or expenditure, government has met on each of these right core indicators. So I personally struggle when the argument is made as though government is not spending, and also that you're having to prioritize very important things. You can see the yields and the debt levels, right? The interest service cost has come down, and we're making the debt repayment to the extent that we've even had to put money down into the sinking fund. For the first time, the government has indicated that we are setting aside 7% of our non-oil tax revenue into a sinking fund to be able to take care of your maturing debt obligations that are due. And it was indicated very clearly that as we speak, you've got close to about 16 billion Ghana cedi in the sinking fund, and by close of the year, you would have enough to retire some of those coupons and maturities that are due, you know, coming yesterday. So the data, Winston and Ghanaians, is very clear.
11: Okay.
10: We are spending in the right places, making the right policy choices, and the recovery that we've seen, the benefits that Ghanaians are seeing, is not just due to a gold or commodity story. It's actually down to better policy choices that have been made.
11: When I return after these messages, I'm going to interrogate the points that all of you have made. And I'll start off with you, Dr. Theo Echampong, on revenue targets and the expenditure targets. Stay with us. We'll be right back.
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0: Welcome back, and thank you very much for staying with us here on the Super Morning Show on Joy 99.7 FM. And this morning, we have Dr. Theo Champong, who is technical advisor to the Minister of Finance, and the Honorable Abner Seas, a member of Parliament for Etiwa East and former Minister of State at the Ministry of Finance, joining us on Zoom. We're reviewing the mid-year review of the 2026 budget. 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Okay, so let's get into it now. And, you know, Dr. Theo Champong, it's important I start with you at this point, because the Honorable Abner Seas raises concerns about expenditure. She says, you are not spending as you promised. What's your response to that?
1: No, and I actually just said that we actually are spending, and we gave a tall list of areas that we spent.
0: Before you continue. So first of all, she says, look at this. And this is point 164. Domestic revenue reached 7.7% of GDP by June 2026 compared to the target of 7.8.
1: Yes.
0: Total expenditure on commitment base as of June was 8% of GDP against the half-year target of 9.9.
1: Yes.
0: Primary expenditure, which excludes interest payment,
1: yes,
0: was 6.6% of GDP by June 2026 compared to the half-year target of 8.1% of GDP.
1: Yes.
0: Yeah. So the target you set by way of expenditure, you're not meeting.
1: So two quick responses to that. You set these targets. Mm-hmm. Revenues come in a seasonal manner.
0: Yes.
1: Or as we say, there are seasonalities in the flows of your revenue. Mm-hmm. So you always match your revenues to the expenditures that are coming in. Or the other way around, match your expenditure to the revenues that are coming in. And so what is really, really important is making sure that you are timing what you need to spend commensurate to what the revenues are coming in. And then consistent with that, when you actually get to the end of the year, right, you get to a point where you're able to spend a little bit more. So if you look at the first 6 months of the year and in the numbers that you've seen, in the first 6 months, typically your first quarter, your revenue flows just don't perform as much as you would be expecting. This is basically how our economy basically is structured. And then when you go into the second quarter, things pick up. Third quarter, going into the Christmas season, you see a bit more activity. Your revenue levels come up, and therefore you're able to spend right a little bit more. So, and if you actually corroborate this to the 2025 numbers, because they are not even just talking 2026, they also said 2025 we did not spend. If you look or go into the appendices of the budget, and you go and look at Appendix 1A, and you look at the budget numbers there, both on revenue and then on expenditure, you can see very clearly, right, that we are aligned with the revenue targets. Largely, revenue underperformed just a little bit.
0: So,
1: and then on the expenditure side...
0: Yes, Dr. Champong, before you continue, so you make a point
1: yes.
0: that lead me to. So you say you need to spend what you raise.
1: Yes. And Minister has made this very clear.
0: Good. And that leads me to my question. Is it the case then that you did not raise enough and thus couldn't spend?
1: No. So you're raising what your targets are. So if you look, you just read the target on the revenue side.
0: Yes.
1: The half-year target. And you could see on the revenue side, it's close to the target that we said we would reach.
0: So if it's close to the target...
1: And then on the expenditure side... On the expenditure side, remember that like I said, there are some projects, there are some proposals that you've just signed off on. For example, on some of the road projects that we need to execute, some of those contracts have just literally been signed. So what is very important is making sure that when you get to the end of the year or the fiscal year, all the things that you say you will do, the spending that you say you will do, is consistent with what is coming in. Number two, if you look at these trends, you can go back the last 10 years. Anytime we've done on the revenue, you raise revenue, we have actually made a much bigger adjustment on the expenditure side than we have done on revenue. And this is consistent. You can go back over the last 10 or so years, right? So the point I'm basically making is that we are spending in the right places.
0: Okay.
1: Number two, because of the seasonality factors that are at play and the fact that the government now has a bit more fiscal room, because if you look at the primary surplus, it's now 0.9.
0: Okay.
1: It means that for the next half of this year, from July to December, you have room to spend a little bit more.
0: Yeah, but Dr. Champong, you make a point, and my little understanding of expenditure on commitment basis, based on the kind of even accounting that we practice, the accrual accounting, once a transaction signed, that liability is there. But here, you see, the total expenditure on commitment basis as of June is 8.0 of GDP against the target of 9.9. So when you say, oh, but some of the things we've just signed them, that if you've just signed them, it should actually show here. Because that's also, once you sign them, the expectation is that that's a commitment you've made.
1: Yes.
0: I do not see that here. And so that tells me, and then you get into primary expenditure, which the minister even makes it easier and says, which excludes interest payments, was 6.6% of GDP, compared to a half-year target of 8.1%.
1: Yes.
0: The question is, if you missed revenue target by 0.1% of GDP, why are you missing the expenditure targets in excess of 1% of GDP?
1: Yes, so I'm saying that expenditure, you spend, some you front load, others you push a little bit forward, right? And then also because of the same accounting system, you have a cutoff date for certain spending. So from January to the 30th of June, and then you have 1st of July to the end of the year. And you're also doing this taking into account the need to meet your fiscal balances, both the primary balance, right, and then your overall deficit and other related target. So what is really, really key at the end of the day is making sure that you are within your spending thresholds, one. Number two, when you're getting to the end of the year and you now have a bit more space. So if you look at the primary surplus, it's 0.9. We have set 1.5% target, right, to ourselves. What then means is that you now, in the second half of the year, have more room to actually spend and meet the targets that you've set for yourself. It's better that way than trying to front load and spend everything. And when you are in a position of getting to the second half of the year and your things are not performing the way you expect, you then have to make or have to rush to make cuts and adjustment. This is a far better approach in terms of managing your revenues, managing your expenditure, but having a broader look at your fiscal balances, your deficits, and being meeting the target that you've set for yourself. And then going into the second half of the year, you now actually have more room to accommodate even additional spending.
0: Okay. Let me bring in Abna Asare in. And Abna, you've heard from Theo Champo. He says, well, yes, the numbers would show government not spending as much as it budgeted, but it's also because they want to make sure that they do not spend now, and then in the second half of the year, if revenue targets are not met, then you need to cut back and then you have a problem. You'd agree that would be a prudent way to do things, wouldn't you?
2: Winston, thank you very much. Yes, let me start by just going to the media review that they brought to us yesterday. And then you go to 1A. 1A. The minister had a budget of 227 billion for revenue and then came to revise it to 229 based on the tax handles that they introduced in 2025. So they increased it from 227 billion to 229 billion. And like I said, they did 224 billion. So they should sit back and ask themselves, these revenue lines that I introduced, how come I was not able to meet my targets? You understand? It's not a matter of cutting down on your expenditure because you did not get it. Why did you not achieve that? Because you on your own came back to tell us that you are revising from 227 billion to 229 billion based on the 6 or 7 revenue tax handles that you introduced, that you said you were going to implement to make sure you increase that number. So that is one thing I'm talking about here. And then the next thing is when you come to the numbers, so there was a shortfall of about 5 billion over there in revenues. But then when you come to your expenditure, Winston, apart from compensation of employees where they did over and above the target, nothing, no revenue handle, apart from, sorry, there's a call coming in to disrupt me, sorry. Apart from the expenditure, the compensation that they went over and above and grants to other government units, every revenue and expenditure line item did not meet its target. And for me, he said that they were spending in the right places. If you were spending in the right places, how come you voted to spend 21 billion in capital expenditure, build more roads, build more schools, build more hospitals to ease the pain, to ease the burden, and then in the end, help you, I mean, reduce your consumption levels, because you reduce your consumption levels in terms of medicines that you buy, because once you give access to some of these things to a lot of people, it cuts down your cost in other areas. But then go back to Appendix 1A, page 86, and then you see that out of the 21 billion they said they were going to spend on capital expenditure, they did just 14 billion. They did just 14 billion. So then, clearly, if you tell me you are spending in the right places, I will disagree with you because the numbers are not saying that. If capital expenditure, you did 21 billion out of 14 billion. That aside, for arrears, you said you were going to spend 14 billion. You ended up spending 29 billion. The numbers are there. So if you tell me you are spending in the right places, I don't think so. That is not the case because you are not spending in the right places. If you are spending in the right places, you will spend in places that will grow the economy. You spend in places that will ease the burden of Ghanaians. And that is not what we see here. And in 2025 alone, your expenditure was shot by 36 billion Ghana cedis. This is not Abna saying it. This is the numbers that you provided for us yesterday. And that is what the numbers are telling us. And that is why we are saying that. We think you are not spending. And if you claim you are spending, but you are not spending in the right places to churn out that economic activities that will help bring more growth, proper growth, growth that are visible in the economy. We are not seeing that. And you end up, like I said again, you say you are spending in the right places. But in the last quarter, October, November, December of 2025, you end up giving gold board 4.5 billion Ghana cedis. And you tell me you are spending in the right places. When you could have transferred that money to capital expenditure for at least more roads, more hospitals, and more schools. So you cannot tell me that you are spending in the right places. From the numbers that you have here, clearly, I don't think you are spending in the right places. So it's a real worry for us.
0: Okay.
2: You are not spending, and then those that you are and the amounts that you are spending to, you are not spending the right places that will cause that economic effect or that economic turnaround that will help ease the burden of the average Ghanaian. That is where we are coming from.
0: Let me bring Dr. Theo Champon back. So Theo, you've heard Abna. She says, where is the expenditure in the right places? You want to tell us more about that?
1: So Abna is saying that if you decide to clear your arrears, some of these payments, some of these contracts, things that were signed during their time, and you've had people making demand notices, people even threatening to take government to court and all of that, and you take care of that, is then that an issue? Are we also saying that, for example, if you look at grants to other government units, your District Assembly's Common Fund, your National Health Insurance, NHIA, right? And all these other statutory funds that for several years now, sometimes they have to wait 9 months going into the third quarter before their first quarter releases are given them. Mm-hmm. And they are not able to do the things that they need to do. The first time you've got increment in those spendings within that same table. Are we also saying, for example, if you look at some of the other line items on the CAPEX side, the employee compensation, all these things, it's monies that government is paying and is going in there.
0: Okay.
1: The point she's making, for example, about capital expenditure and then capital spending, you have to again spend what you are getting and what is coming in. If you look at, again, on some of the revenue flows.
0: I mean, Dr. Thiochamo, let me just ask this question.
1: Sure.
0: Also, because, so if I were budgeting, I expect, so you've done your budgeting. You've done your, projections.
1: Yes.
0: And you have said this is what you intend to spend based on how much you intend to raise.
1: Yes.
0: And then how much you intend to borrow.
1: Yes.
0: Now, you did that bearing in mind and knowing all the things that you've told us. So, for instance, anybody who is a watcher in the revenue space would know that first quarter, you don't get much revenue. We all know that in the third to fourth quarter, we get a lot of revenue in this country. So when you're planning, you know. And the expectation will be that you plan based on that. So how do you turn around, plan all of these things, not meet them, and now say, oh, it's because of we want to be careful? You should have done that when you were making the projection, shouldn't you?
1: No. But you're still spending. That is the whole point.
0: But the argument is that you didn't spend the numbers. You didn't spend what you promised to spend. And so if you do not spend that, you do not actually
1: grow the economy as expected. So if people are not spending and if people are not benefiting, how come the real GDP growth that we are recording in the first quarter of just this year, 6.4%. Last year was 6%, the highest we had seen since 2019, even before the pandemic. If we're not spending and we're not taking the right decisions, how come that, again, if you look at the Statistical Services' own data, multidimensional poverty within just about a year, right, that number has gone down to the extent that close to 950,000 Ghanaians now have moved from extreme deprivation in terms of access to education, healthcare, money being available and all of that. If we're not spending and if we're not taking the right decisions, then how come, again, same data, private sector credit activity is up almost 40%, right, year on year. So, again, you have to look at the totality of the evidence base. And if clearly the government was not spending the way you say you want and all of that, you would have expected growth to come down. Okay. What I'm saying is that you spend in the right areas.
0: Okay, let me get
1: And you also cut back on the spending, the things that hitherto, the waste that was within the system and monies that were ending up in, call it, other pockets without seeing a commensurate improvement in your growth or productivity.
0: Let me bring in Abner Sasare, because Dr. Thea Champon says, if you say they are not spending, how come the economy is growing? And you've seen growth of 6.4%. That certainly would not be an economy that is not spending. What's your reaction to that?
2: Thank you very much, Doc. I would plead with you that you leave your offices and go down to the markets and hear the sentiments. The numbers that are being churned out is not reflective of what is happening on the ground. Yesterday, TV3, I think, went to Mokola Market and interviewed the women. You should hear some of the sentiments. It is not okay to just spend in certain places and not spend in rather places that we believe will go a long way to help turn around economic activities. I made mention of the fact that apart from compensation, where government overspent and the monies to other government units. These are the DACF and things. But clearly, listen, look at the 2025 Auditor General's report on the district assemblies. Government sent 3 billion there. It is not okay to just send the monies there. Government sent 3 billion. And then look at the way infractions escalated. Infractions escalated from 2024 from around 18 to 21 million to 134 million Ghana cedis. So it is not just okay to send monies to certain places where you would not help them boost internal controls, stick to processes and management of these money. So it is not okay to just say we are happy we have, for the first time we've sent this amount of money to the district assemblies. But then for the first time, we've also seen a rather huge escalation of audit infractions. And it is because you don't just send the money, but then you also strengthen the systems that they use to spend the monies. So maybe that is why you are not seeing the effects that you want to see on the ground. Go to the district assemblies and ask them. You mentioned the fact that they should use a percentage for sanitation. Ask them whether the sanitation component is being used, especially in Greater Accra, where we saw a huge surge in the flooding issues. So it is not okay to just sit on TV and say that we have, for the first time, we have sent so much money to the assemblies. Yes, you have sent money to the assemblies, but then have you also looked at the huge increments in audit infractions? So spending in the right places means making sure that the monies that you even send to, the places that you send to, are used for whatever purpose that they are supposed to be used for. And before that you get up and send this huge amount of money, you also need to strengthen internal controls in the assemblies. And that is what we are seeing. So okay. Go to the markets, ask the market women, ask people who really feel it, and ask them whether these numbers that you are talking about is having any positive effects in their daily lives. That is where we are coming from.
0: Yes, but Honorable Abnor Seyasare, when you say they are not spending in the right areas, which areas should they spend in?
2: I made mention of the fact that I have seen that CAPEX, you see, there are a lot of abandoned projects. In the Justice Assemblies alone, one of the huge infractions that we saw in 2024 was abandoned contract irregularities, and that had to do with abandoned projects, uncompleted projects, to the tune of 189 million Ghana cedis. So then if you are spending, spend to complete these abandoned projects, because that alone, if you should take that infraction alone from the huge infractions that the Auditor General spoke about in end year 2024, it would do this country a lot of good. 189 million worth of abandoned projects, uncompleted projects. That is where I want government to spend on. So when you have CAPEX of 21 billion and you end up spending 14 billion, but rather you have 14 billion and you end up spending 29 billion, that is where I say that you are not spending in the right places. Spend in the right places, and then the effects will be felt by all and sundry.
0: Dr. Theo Champon, she's told you where she believes you should be spending. You agree?
1: So I take the point she makes about compliance, right? Mm-hmm. That, okay, if you're sending money down to the subnational entities, we need to push and make sure that they are spending it in the areas that actually needs to be spent. This is an age-old issue that has bedeviled administrations going all the way several years back. But I think what is even more interesting for me, for you know, from Abner's point, is like the market women and the tape that says we should go watch and all of that. Again, are we saying that the 5% or 5.7 the last reading, right? The average, let's average, 5% inflation that we're seeing, people are not benefiting from it. What was the rate, or what would have been the rate, you know, year or two ago? But importantly for the market women, let me finish. Importantly for the market women, today, that same market woman can get access to relatively cheaper loans than they would have had 2 years ago, right? Okay. I've had people, households.
0: Just yesterday, we spoke to Dr. Charles Nyaba.
1: Yes.
0: Who used to be the executive director of the Peasant Farmers Association, now the Kuyafun Ketua. And for me as a farmer, I look at the fact that today I buy maize for you know, 250 Ghana cedis. At some point, it used to be about 600 Ghana cedis. It's good. But for him, for him, the producer, he's unhappy because while his cost of production is increased, the challenge is that because of imported maize, and I'll be very honest with you, as a pig farmer, we import yellow maize.
1: Yes.
0: Now, because of the imported maize, our farmers are forced to also reduce it. So I sit here as an end user, and I'm happy because, well, it means I get to save more money. It means that at the end of the day, you'll get more profit.
1: Yeah.
0: But for the producer,

0: these loopholes. So the same way you have the maize analogy, we've got issues with, for example, wine and spirit right imports, right? You look at the data, and almost 4 out of every 5 bottles that comes into the country is being diverted into what you call the custom suspense regime. And then by the time you realize, because they don't pay any duty on that, the time you realize that ends up coming, or those products come back to the market at a cheaper cost than other products that are produced locally. And we have taken steps to actually close those loopholes. So we're saying, for example, for those custom suspense regime arrangement, some items like perishables, now you can only store it for 3 months, right? Some of the other goods would go up to 6 months. We have closed some of the loopholes around, for example, bunkering. And we even to encourage local production of things like fruit juices, right? You're saying that you're taking out the VAT that would have been on that so that the local person will be able to compete, right, and produce at a level that allows him to make meaningful economic profit. So I'm not disputing or disregarding what you're saying. What I'm saying is that some of these things are long-standing issues. They need big, bold reforms to tackle them. And that is precisely the part of what the budget is trying to do in the mid-year on the things to do with some of the excise duties, the VAT reforms, the loopholes that we're trying to tackle on the spending side, on the commitment authorization and other compliance regime, things to do with the value for money office and all of that. At the end of the day, what you want is that the evidence is felt on the ground and people can get access to cheaper capital. They can borrow, they can invest, they can produce competitively, and government is also corroborating or supporting that with the investments that are needed in the public infrastructure space.
1: Great. Let me bring in up now, because we need to be wrapping up. We have less than 5 minutes to go. What would you say finally, Abnonse Asare?
2: Thank you very much, Winston. What I would say is that, the ministry should look at why they are not working so hard, or why they are not achieving the revenue numbers after introducing about 6-7 tax handles. And then yesterday, they also mentioned another tax that they are going to introduce, because once you take an exemption off an existing item, it is tax that you have introduced. So then they should sit and find out why the many handles that they brought in 2025 is not raising the needed tax that they claim it was going to raise for them. And then two, they should also look at expenditure and spending in the right places. You shouldn't be just happy to push money in certain places and say, for the first time we have done this, for the first time we have done that. But then for the assemblies, it's a big worry for me, because so much money is going there. But if we do not enhance or check internal controls, it will not go to serve the purpose for which these monies are being released to them. So that is one area we should check. And then finally, let us put some importance on abandoned projects. Because if abandoned projects for 2024, end of 2024 alone is 189 million Ghana cedis just for the assemblies. This is not nationwide. This is just for the district assembly. So you can imagine other projects. Let us pay attention to some of these things. Spend on completing these projects. And I believe that it will serve us a lot of good and also save the country some money. So for me, this is what I want us to check. And then check the issues at Gold Board, because it is worrying that in a year, you're having to spend about $1.2 billion.
1: Okay.
2: In an institution that we believe should be able to raise more money for government than government or Bank of Ghana making losses on their behalf.
1: Quick question for you, Abena, before I get to Dr. Theo Champong. So Ernest Thompson says, good program. Abena, the former minister, is avoiding the question. If the government is not spending, the growth rate cannot go up to 6.4. Her argument that they must strengthen control and compliance is a good one, but it does not mean government is not spending. Finally, much as a government may have an expenditure budget, this goes through rigorous control, like cutting waste, so there are times it might not utilize

0: all its expenditure budget, but it does not mean government is not spending. Let's all, however, push for more capital expenditure by the end of the year. What's your response to this, Abner?
1: If he's been listening to me from the beginning, I said spending in the right places to have that right impact that we need. Obviously, if government is not spending, then we'll not have any, information on expenditure. But then we do have information on expenditure. I mentioned the fact that government is not spending at the right places because I don't see why arrears of 14 billion, government should spend 29 billion there.
0: Okay.
1: That is where I'm coming from. So right. Government is not spending at the right places, but then they should spend at the right places so that the right impact, can be made, and then the citizens can also feel it.
0: Thank you very much. Yes, Dr. Theo Champong, finally.
2: Yeah, so it's an interesting conversation or discussion we're having here. I take Abner's point on the internal compliance. That's a valid point, and that's something we're doing a lot of work on to ensure that you get more value out of what you're sending to subnational entities. Related to that, we're doing a lot of big work on our state-owned enterprises. In fact, many of them are extremely weak when it comes to controls, governance, and financial challenges in relation to that. So a lot of work is also being done there, not just on the MMDAs. But, the point about the abandoned projects is also interesting because you ask yourself, sometimes you say, now who calls them? You can go back. I don't think that the figure Abner is just quoting is just a figure from just last year. I am very sure this goes all the way back several, years. Some of the projects I worked on a consulting project a few years ago were started in the mid-2000s, right? And have been, abandoned all throughout. But what is very important and is very clear at the end of the day is that governance is about choices. It's about policy choices. And it's about how you allocate the resources that are coming to you into the areas that will support and engineer growth. And then beyond the allocation, how you also measure those outcomes.
0: Okay.
2: And on all the key economic indicators, both micro and macro, you can see very clear, tangible results, whether it's growth or inflation or lending rate. But importantly for the people, the grassroots, you see also more spending within the social right sectors, in education, in healthcare, and in other areas that ultimately you want people to be lifted out of poverty, and you want people to have productive capacities to improve themselves and then also invest back into the economy and pay their taxes.
0: Thank you, Dr. Theo Champong, technical advisor to the Minister of Finance. And thank you very much, Abner Seasari, Member of Parliament for Tiwa East and former Minister of State at the Ministry of Finance. 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Stay with us when we return after these messages. Our friends from Total Energies are joining us here on the Super Morning Show. We'll be right back. Super
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16: Good morning.
15: How are you doing?
16: I'm doing very well this morning.
15: Thank God for your life. So, tell me, let's start this way. I mean, we're having the conversation off air, and it got me so excited. How different is mobility business from Tomcat?
16: Okay, thank you very much for having me this morning, and thank you. Good morning to all your listeners. So mobility, I would say, is a more improved form of our card business from Tomcat.
15: Okay.
16: So mobility business gives you added advantage. So with mobility business, it's not only your card. You can have your virtual card. You can have the mobility app.
15: Hold on.
16: Yes.
15: Before you go on, Tomcat, I know I have my card. I go to the shop. I could do business. You're saying now it could be virtual on my phone. Sure. Help me understand.
16: Okay. So what we have brought into the market is a very flexible mode for our customers to be able to have our services at our various service stations. So you can have your mobile phone, mm-hmm. and then your mobile phone can be your card.
15: Okay.
16: So what you do is that when you visit any of our service stations, or when you are an old customer, all you have to do is tell us whether you want the OTP form or the mobility form. We still have the card all the same. But the OTP, what it says is that you give us your mobile number, we input it in our system, and then when you go to our service station, all you need to do is to give them the mobile number, and then a code comes. Once they start the transaction, you have a 6-digit code, it comes onto your phone, you give them the code, and voila. Transaction is done.
15: Oh, okay. Oh, is that simple?
16: Very simple. Very simple and seamless.
15: So when are you going live fully on the mobility
16: business? In fact, we are fully live. We are fully live now. All our customers are now fully on board on mobility.
15: So that's
16: business.
15: Why they changed my Tom card.
16: Exactly. Yeah. So now you have either the mobility card, you have the OTP or the mobility app. So for the mobility app, the great thing about that one is an app. So you download the app on your either Android phone or iOS, and then what you do is that you go to the service station and then you give them your phone number. So that also is linked to your phone number as well.
15: Okay.
16: So you give them the phone number and then you see your transaction live on the app. You see your balance live on the app.
15: I'm interested in something because one of the things we do is that, you allow your Tom card, they load and load and load and load. And when the year begins, you realize, Charlie, okay, this one, for like 2-3 months, I won't buy fuel again. You're just using it. Yeah. So what happens to the balance on my old card?
16: Okay, so the balance on your old card is intact.
15: Oh.
16: All you need to do is to visit any of our area offices. We have area offices across the country. We have Kumasi area office, which is around Kasi. We have Tamale area office, which is on the Daboya Road. And then we have our office also in Takrade, which is on the Efia Road. So what you have to do is that you go to any of our area offices. You can also come to our head office at Total House, and then you bring your old card, and then we move all your balance on the old card onto the new card. If you can't come to any of our area offices, you just have to visit any of our service stations, any service station close to you. 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We do the transfer and you have it. If you are not able to do this before Monday, then we will automatically retrieve all your balances. You just pick your phone, you call us, or you visit any of our service station. You give us your old card number and then we just transfer your balance. So your balance is safe, it's intact. If you do it now or the next 5 years, 10 years, your balance is safe.
15: It's still safe, right?
16: Yes.
15: But if I want to get a new card or payment method, how do I get it?
16: Okay, so you can get the payment method still from our area offices or from our service stations. So all you have to do is that you go to the service station and then you tell them that you want the new card. And then you just give them. The good thing is that it's free. The card itself is free. And then you just have to load the money that you want to load. They can do their loading right at the service station for you.
15: Oh, okay.
16: You can also do it from our website. So when you go to our website, you can fill our form online and then the process starts, and then we seek to give you your card or your, if you want it with your phone, as I said, the OTP or mobility, we continue with the process and that's it. You have.
15: I like the website one. It makes life easy.
16: Very easy. Very easy. We are all going digital, so I think the website, you sit at the comfort of your home and just you just order for your card.
15: So just by way of clarification, my old card, can I use it still?
16: No. For now, you can't use your old card because we have completely phased out the old system, which is the Tom card.
15: Oh, okay.
16: We are now fully on mobility. So now mobility at all our service stations.
15: Okay. Yes. And in case I want to top up, how do I top up?
16: So you can also top up at our service station. You go there, you give them your money, and then it's loaded directly onto your card or your OTP or your mobility app. Or you can also pay through. We have a Momo number that you can pay through. You can also come to our office. You can pay through our banks. So it is very flexible. You can pay through the bank. You can pay through the mobile money number. You can pay at our various service stations. And then your card will be loaded instantly.
15: Now, somebody will say that as far as like we say in Ghana, we're sitting out somewhere. And then you say, we phased out the card. We're doing a new thing. What added benefits do we get as customers on the new mobility business?
16: Thank you very much. So there's a lot more we have added to our new mobility business. So previously, if you lock your PIN, it's a card. Sometimes some people might forget their PIN code. So you lock your PIN, you have to come all the way to us, and then we unlock your PIN. Now you can do your PIN unlock wherever you are. So if you forget your PIN, all you have to do is to go to what we call our extranet portal, and then you unblock your PIN. On the portal itself, you can create your own card. So now you don't even have to come to us to create your card. So you can sit at your office and then you can create your own virtual card. So we've given you access to create your card, giving you access to be able to unblock your PIN. Any other thing you would have ideally come to our office to do for you, now you can do it at the comfort of your office or of your home. And then you, as I said, you can now have a virtual card. And so if you have a family, and then I know some people, you know, in Ghana, people could be in Kumasi and then their families may be in Accra. And your family needs fuel. You are sitting in Kumasi. If it is card, you have to bring all the card all the way to Accra. But with the virtual payment method, all you need to do is the person goes to the service station. So if it is your wife, your husband, a family member, a friend, they go to the service station and then they give the attendant the number. Once they start this transaction, the PIN comes onto the person's phone and then you give that PIN to the attendant and then you can help your friend fuel their car wherever they are.
15: Oh, nice. That's a good one.
16: Yes.
15: Okay, I think the virtual one is better.
16: Better. And then I'm proud to say that we are the only OMC in Ghana with the virtual payment method.
15: Ah.
16: You know, we started the business, so we understand. yes, we understand the business.
15: Faustina Daniels-Dankwa, thank you so much for joining
16: us.
15: For joining us. Anything you want to say finally?
16: Okay, so I would want to say a very big thank you to our clients, our customers, our card users for being with us over the period for the past 16 to 17 years they've been with us. And we want to thank them for helping us to transition smoothly from the Tomcat to mobility business. And then we want to let them be rest assured that if your balances, you've not transferred your balance yet, it is safe with us. Feel free, come to our office anytime and then we have your balances transferred, and then we want to thank them for continuing to do business with us.
15: Thank you very much, Faustina Daniels-Dankwa, e-business manager, Total Energies Marketing Ghana PLC. So folks, you know what to do. But in case they want to call, you have any numbers they can, you know, easily call and get all the clarification?
16: Okay, yes. So we have various numbers that they can call. So I'll give them the main number, which is 0302-611-530. 0302-611-530. So they can call us and then we would help them either get a card or get their balance transfer, whatever they might be. We are ever ready to assist.
15: Thank you very much. Still live here on the Super Morning Show on Joy 99.7 FM. Stay with us. We'll be right back.
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0: So live here on the Super Morning Show on Joy 99.7 FM. But look, I love Accra, but sometimes you just need a break from city chaos. 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And you know, it's Ghana, it's time to change the narrative around autism. So Guarantee Trust Bank Ghana is pleased to announce the fifth edition of its corporate social responsibility initiative, the GT Bank Autism Workshop and Consultation, scheduled to take place from Tuesday, 4th August to Saturday, 8th August 2026 at the University of Professional Studies, Accra. This year's theme, Acceptance in Action, from Family to Classroom to Workplace to Public Spaces, highlights the collective responsibility of families, educators, employers, policymakers, healthcare professionals, and the wider community in creating environments where individuals on the autism spectrum are accepted, included, and empowered to thrive. The workshop will be facilitated by experienced autism specialists from Africa and beyond, including speech, behavioral, and occupational therapists, ENT specialist dentists, child psychologists, psychiatrists, and special education experts who will share practical knowledge on care and support for people living with this neurodevelopmental disorder. The best part, registration is absolutely free. So join us at the Kofi Ohinukunidu Auditorium on Tuesday, 4th August 2026 for this life-changing experience. For further inquiries, follow our social media pages as at GT Bank Ghana or call us on 2300-124000. Be a voice. But the Customs Division of the Ghana Revenue Authority wishes to inform the general public of a two-month amnesty granted to all users of uncustomed vehicles effective 1st June to the 31st of July. So it ends next week, Friday. This amnesty waives all penalties that would have been imposed should such vehicles be impounded by the Customs Division. All users of uncustomed vehicles are encouraged to take advantage of this opportunity to voluntarily regularize documentation of their vehicles that have been illegally imported into the country. The general public should note that after the 31st of July 2026, the Customs Division will undertake a nationwide unannounced inspection of vehicles on the roads and impound all uncustomed vehicles. For further information, kindly visit the nearest Customs Collection or the GRA Head Office off Starless 91 Road near the Accra Sports Stadium Ministry. You can also call them, send them an email, that's info@gra.gov.gh, or toll free number 0800 900 110, or WhatsApp 0552 990000 and 0200 631664. And we've been joined by the CEO of the Gold Board, Sammy Jemfi. Lots of questions have been asked about the Gold Board, and he's joined us this morning. I'm told he wants to make an intervention based on what Abnose Asare said. Sammy, good morning, and thank you very much for joining us.
1: Thanks for having me, Winston.
0: Great. So, go ahead. You want to make an intervention about the Gold Board?
1: I was informed that the Honorable Member of Parliament, Abna Asare Ose, has been making some commentary about the Gold Board's operations on your show this morning. Because I don't want to misquote her, I'll be very happy if you can raise the issues that the Honorable Member spoke about.
0: She's raised issues about how the Bank of Ghana made losses from the domestic gold purchase program, $900 million she talks about, and how the Ministry of Finance also gave Gold Board more than $200 million all amounting to some $1.2 billion, she says, that has been given to Goodwill. And she has concerns about that because she's talked about, you know, how the Bank of Ghana has made losses and the finance ministry. Yes.
1: Will you let Abra get away with something like that? I mean, this is someone who has been a deputy finance minister before and currently chairs the Public Accounts Committee of Parliament. So for such a person to display such, you know, ignorance about public financial administration leaves, you know, much to be desired. Check the 2025 budget statement of government. In that 2025 budget statement of government, the Ministry of Finance provisioned a revolving seed capital for the Ghana Gold Board, an amount of 4.5 billion Ghana cedis. That is contained in the 2025 budget statement. And therefore, the Ministry of Finance was obligated to release that money to the Gold Board, a newly established public corporation, to serve as revolving seed capital for our trade operations. Now, that money was not released to the Gold Board until the end of December 2025. I think we got the money in our account on the 31st or 30th of December 2025. So how is that a crime if the Minister of Finance makes a budgetary allocation for you in the budget and releases that money to you? How is that a crime? How is that evidence of Gold Board siphoning public funds? Or these people have suddenly forgotten about what they know or what they ought to know about public financial administration. Money was budgeted in the 2025 budget for us as revolving seed capital for our trade operations. The money was released to us at the tail end of the year because that is when the Ministry of Finance got the funds. How is this an issue? And then you have this member of parliament yesterday address the media within the precincts of parliament and say that because she has seen in the appendices of the media budget review that a budgetary allocation made for the Gold Board was released to us, then it means that the Gold Board is siphoning money. Are they losing their minds or something? Is that the meaning of siphoning of public funds? In one breath, the minister makes budgetary allocation and is unable to release the entire amount to the appropriate MDAs. And they come attacking the Minister of Finance that he's not spending. MMDAs are not getting their budgetary allocations. But when the minister has made a budgetary allocation for the Gold Board and actually releases the money to the Gold Board before the end of the year, then they come saying that, oh, that means the Gold Board is siphoning money. And this lady is the chairman of the Public Accounts Committee. Can you imagine?
0: No, hold on, Sammy. Hold on. To be fair, yes, to Abinose Asare, she makes, yes, the point that if you look at the BOG financial statements, for instance, part of their losses is because of that.
1: Hold on, Sammy.
0: Okay. I am not done. Okay. Hold on.
1: Okay.
0: And so she says, let us be careful, as in the state Ghana, be careful about how that particular program is being implemented. Go ahead.
1: Chief, you just told me. That is why I didn't, you know, try to, you know, bring up what I thought or what I'm told.
0: Mm-hmm.
1: She said, but I asked you to actually say, as a host of the program, what you heard her say about the Ghana Gold Board. And you said she raised issues about the fact that the Ministry of Finance had made some payments to us. I've told you that that payment of 4.5 billion is Gold Board's revolving seed capital allocated in the 2025 budget, approved by Parliament, which money has been released to us. Number two, this Abna Asare is the chairman of the Public Accounts Committee.
0: Yes.
1: All the audited financials of ministries and government agencies go before the Public Accounts Committee. Mm-hmm. Two of us.
0: True.
1: The 2025 audited financial statements of the Gold Board have been audited and published by the Auditor General of Ghana. There was not even one adverse report, not one. I think the Gold Board will go down as one of the few state agencies in the country who for one fiscal year did not have to answer for one adverse report
2: in a management letter issued by the Auditor General of Ghana. And so she can go to the Auditor General for our published audited financials. Or if she can't do that because she doesn't know her work, she should go to the Gold Board website and check for herself our published audited financial statements. Everything is there. We declared an operational surplus of 909 million Ghana cedis. Surplus that we declared from our internally generated funds. No taxpayers' money was paid to us throughout 2025 because government subvention in the form of revolving seed capital came on or about 30th of December 2025 at the end of the year. So the operational surplus we generated, 909 million Ghana cedis, was through our hard work and through our own IGF. It is there. If you added government revenue to that surplus, you got an overall surplus of 5.4 billion Ghana cedis. It doesn't know auditing than the Auditor General of Ghana. And can't he see if she wants to know the state, the financial state and health of the Gold Board, and whether or not the Gold Board is siphoning money as she claims? Can't she just make reference to this Auditor General report if she is a woman and she knows her work as chair of the Public Accounts Committee? She should pick our audited financial statements. I'm daring her and invite the Gold Board to come and show us one evidence of siphoning of public funds or misappropriation of public funds in our audited financials. You see, don't let these noise makers led by, you know, utterly clueless people like Afenyo Maken get away with lies on platforms like Joy SMS.
0: Sammy, you're not listening to me. So if you would listen to me 1 minute, you would understand. Okay, you didn't listen to the program. Good, you are making an intervention. This is what I want us to do. Come into the studio and let's have a conversation, okay?
2: I'm ready anytime.
0: Okay.
2: But the point is, let's deal with the last issue. He says, "Well, Bank of Ghana made a loss of 9.6 billion. It's Bank of Ghana Gold Board. Bank of Ghana made a loss of 9.6 billion. So what? It's Bank of Ghana Gold Board. And that same audited financial statement, Winston. You see, I will still appeal to your journalistic prowess because I know who you are. And I know the debt you have in these issues. Take that same Bank of Ghana audited financial statements that posted a domestic good purchase program loss of 9.6 billion. That program is Bank of Ghana program, and it ended on the 31st of March 2026. Any loss under that program is Bank of Ghana's loss, and they themselves have.
0: Hello, Sammy. Okay, I think we may have lost you. Thank you very much. Now that
2: Gold Board.
0: Okay.
2: Now, in that same audited financial statement of the Bank of Ghana, the Bank of Ghana made a loss of 6 billion Ghana cedis under domestic gold purchase program in 2024. So that loss, to who caused it? PMMC? Or who caused it? You are talking about two different body corporates, two different institutions who have different activities, different financing and everything. And you are saying, well, the Bank of Ghana made a loss. So what? These people, they've gone nuts. So,
0: no,
2: look,
0: that's not something you can say.
2: No. Yes, they are losing their mind.
0: No. Sammy, hold on. No, you cannot.
2: And until you...
0: You cannot say that. Thank you very much, Sammy Jenfi. You cannot say somebody who's lost their mind here. No, that's not something I would allow you to say. Nobody has lost their mind. People have made their point, and you've been given a chance to also make your point. I think that is how fair we have been. Thank you very much for joining us, Sammy Jenfi, CEO of the Gold Board. But parents, Pegasus Publishing has good news for you. 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
0: 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And you know, as global alliances shift and countries increasingly prioritize their national interests, what do these changes mean for Ghana and Africa? Join us at the CDD Ghana's 21st Continia Kwemu Public Lecture on Wednesday, 29th of July at the British Council Auditorium for an insightful discussion on the theme, The Changing Global Multilateral Rules-Based Order, Implications for Ghana and Africa's Strategic Positioning. The speaker is Hannah Tete, the distinguished Ghanaian diplomat, with Ambassador D.K. Osei as chairman of the occasion. The Vice President, Professor Nana Jane Opoku-Agyeman, will be there, as well as the Speaker of Parliament. Attendance is free and open to the public. No registration is required. See you on Wednesday, 29th July 2026 at 5:30 p.m. at the British Council Auditorium, Accra. Don't miss out. 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Now, that'll be all from us this morning on the Super Morning Show on Joy 99.7 FM. But I'm going to go on leave for the next 2 weeks. That's 10 days. So you're not going to hear from me from Monday. But let me just say a happy birthday to you, Collins Kubi. Enjoy your day. Have a lovely weekend. We're out.
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when it's okay to pause and reset. You know what? Be kind to yourself. Just going by TikTok and TikTok, actually. You nearly said TikTok. Well, I did say TikTok. TikTok and Kwame Eugene with Kwani Kwani, the remix. 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I hope you're having a fantastic morning already. Your dial is locked on Joy 99.7 FM, and we appreciate that. We've got some entertainment news coming your way, our Lifestyle Cafe recap, some inspirational nuggets, and more music, because it's a Friday. What do we do best on Fridays? We jam a lot on Fridays. Less chatter, more music. But it's the Cosmopolitan Mix Show. So we'll see. We'll see. We'll find a balance. We'll find a balance. Just produced by Philip Nye and Nita Tay with support from Ida Lemaire. My name is Akoff and I'm sitting in for the Queen of the Airwaves, Doreen Andor. Keeping you company till 12 noon. What do we have in store today for our show business news? Stormboy is in the news now. He says, my heart was bleeding. And that's he lamenting on the xenophobic attack on Ghanaians in South Africa. Got this one right here as well, where Ghana's film industry moves at a slower pace than Nigeria's. That's Bam Bam, happens to be a Nigerian actress and reality TV star. She's in town and she's been speaking. We'll get into those details pretty shortly. DJ Vairovsky says, working with Shatta Wale requires discipline. I'll tell you more. And on to the international scene, Chadwick Boseman's brothers accused widow of concealing estate assets in court filing. All of that. Plus, we bring you our recap. We're still talking about how to take care of our Ghanaian city, our Ghana city. If you've not been keeping it well, today we'll give you some tips on how to handle it properly so that it lasts longer for all of us. Plus some inspirational nuggets I mentioned earlier right here on the Cosmopolitan Mix on Joy 99.7 FM. It's a Friday. Your highs, your hellos are welcome. Birthday dedications are welcomed as well. WhatsApp is 055-1111-997. I'd love to know where you're tuning from and how your day is going. So pick up that phone, send me a message. And in the meantime, jam to this one from the camp of Akwaboah.

0: That's Kwame Eugene on your radio with that one. I just found out someone decided to let the whole world know my government name on the show today. We'll get into your messages pretty shortly. But if you're just joining us, you're welcome. It's the Cosmopolitan Mix on Joy 99.7 FM. We've got more music coming your way. It's a Friday after all, so we get to jam into the weekend. But before we get to do all of that, may I please have your attention for these announcements. 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Africa is gathering in Ghana this August for the Lausanne Workplace Forum 2026. 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Africa, Middle East and beyond. More than a conference. This is a strategy boot camp and movement designed to equip Christians, turn their workplaces into platforms for missions, influence, and national transformation. 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Among some of the conditions that 3P Garlic Mixture can treat are immune booster, high blood pressure, high sugar level, numbness, difficult or frequent urination, stress. 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Thank you. 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Your birthday dedications are welcomed as well. We'll bring you some more music right after this short breather right here. Don't go anywhere.
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5: 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Let's get straight into our show business news before we make way for the news update at 11. Ghanaian Afro dancer musician Stoneboy has expressed sadness over incidents of alleged xenophobic attacks and discrimination against foreign nationals in South Africa. Speaking on the Send Back podcast on July 20, Stoneboy said he was hurt after watching a video in which a South African was seen attacking a Ghanaian and demanding that foreigners leave the country. According to the musician, seeing one African mistreat another African on the continent was disturbing, adding that it reflected a problem affecting the mindset of many people. Stoneboy stressed that African countries must promote unity, integration, and freedom of movement among citizens, arguing that the dream of a united Africa should not be treated as an unrealistic idea. Now, award-winning Ghanaian disc jockey DJ Vairoski has shared his thoughts on why many people who work with dancehall artist Shatawale eventually part ways with him. He insisted that the musician's strict approach to work is often misunderstood. And according to him, there is nothing unusual about people leaving Shatawale's camp, as changing workplaces is a normal part of professional life. Speaking in an interview shared on social media, DJ Vairoski described Shatawale as a disciplined and principled individual who expects everyone around him to meet the same standards. Now, he says, I always tell people that Shatawale is a no-nonsense guy. People come and work with Shata and they leave. It's normal, but I don't know why people make it a big deal, because the one complaining used to work at company A and now you're in company B, but you have a problem with the fact that someone works with Shata and they stop working. He explained that Shatawale prefers things to be done according to his vision, leaving little room for compromise when it comes to executing tasks. Now, nearly 6 years after the death of Black Panther star Chadwick Boseman, his brothers have accused his widow, Taylor Simone Ledward, of concealing estate assets and failing to comply with court-ordered distributions. According to court documents obtained by People, Kevin and Derek Boseman have petitioned a Los Angeles court to remove Ledward as the administrator of the late actor's estate. Well, that's it for our show business news right here on the Cosmopolitan Mix. We make way for the news update at 11. We'll be back with our lifestyle cafe and more. Don't go anywhere.
6: 11 o'clock.
7: Hello, good morning. Welcome to Joy Headline News at 11. I'm Sheila Sechi, Dean of the Faculty of Accounting and Finance at the University of Professional Studies, Accra, UPSA. Professor Isaac Bwedi has urged the government to place job creation at the center of its economic recovery agenda, arguing that macroeconomic stability alone will not improve the livelihoods of Ghanaians. Commenting on the 2026 mid-year budget review on the AM show, Professor Bwedi acknowledged improvements in key macroeconomic indicators, but said the budget did not sufficiently address the country's pressing employment challenge. Here's what he said.
8: It's about three things. You increase your revenue, you reduce your expenditure, you contain your debt management through the budget. In terms of revenue targets, yes, we have seen about 224 billion or so.
9: Yeah.
8: Did we meet the targets? No.
9: Expenditure. A target for half year?
8: Yeah, half year.
9: But what was it?
8: No. Government, I'll come back to that, okay. And then we'll look at expenditure. For expenditure portion, there's a celebration that, yes, we've cut down expenditures. Where did those expenditures go? Did we cut the essential investment expenditures? Expenditure target was 9.9% of GDP. Actual 8.0. You have reduced your expenditure.
9: Because we are not...
7: Still on the budget, the Finance Minister, Dr. Casey Olatofosun, has rejected criticism over government's restrained spending. He insists government is only fulfilling binding commitments made under Ghana's $3 billion IMF program. Speaking on Joy News PM Express, Dr. Olatofosun said the current administration cannot ignore conditions attached to the IMF program simply because a new government is in office.
10: Clearly, our debt actually increased. We piled on sustainable debt without the bridges, without the roads, without the key infrastructure. Now look at Ghana today. Our infrastructure is extremely weak, our particular road infrastructure. We are logged in everywhere. So this does not depict a country that had gone through debt restructuring as a result of excessive borrowing. But who borrows from the capital market to fund
11: But it did the multi-tier interchange on the Inkswan.
10: Oh, it started under NDC one. In fact, when I was the deputy minister, I signed that agreement on behalf of Minister Tsetepe at the time.
7: Meanwhile, the minority in parliament has accused finance minister of misleading Ghanaians by claiming the government has not introduced any new taxes. Let's listen to ranking member on parliament's economy and development committee, Kojo Opon-Nkrumah.
12: They introduced a 2% growth and sustainability levy on the gross production of mining companies, a special import levy of 2% on cost insurance and freight, and then 15% VAT on non-life insurance premiums. Then they also introduced a special import levy and then the 8% Dumso levy. Before they brought the petroleum-related levies, the withdrawal of the tax exemption on marine gas oil supply to industrial fishing vessels. Those are eight taxes.
7: To an unfortunate incident in the Ashanti region, two teenagers have been killed in a gruesome motorbike crash after colliding head-on with a payloader at Bomfa in Yinase in the Bosome-Frehon district of the Ashanti region. The victims identified as 19-year-old Akwesiye Champon, also known as Zongo Killer, and 17-year-old Pa Yao, died instantly after their motorcycle reportedly rammed into the oncoming heavy-duty machine last night. Witnesses say the rider attempted to avoid the payloader but instead crashed into it, killing both teenagers on the spot. The bodies have been deposited at the Achiase mortuary, while police have begun investigations into the fatal crash. Away from that, President John Mahama says Ghana will push for Africa's foreign reserves to be invested within the continent to expand access to affordable financing and lower borrowing cost when it assumes the African Union chairmanship next year. He was speaking during a meeting with the AU chairman at the Jubilee House.
13: Providing lower cost credits to African countries. Currently, we have to borrow at quite high interest rates. and our countries are least able to afford. And so we should find innovative means of lowering the cost of borrowing. And one of the suggestions that we've been advocating is to bring some of the reserves, foreign reserves of African countries back onto the continent. I mean, this colonial structure where we keep our reserves in the Bank of England, when we can keep it on the continent and be able to lend it to ourselves at lower interest rates, I think that is one of the things that we'll look at. We also champion gender in children.
7: Well, that's all in the news this morning. For more news, log on to myjoyonline.com. I'm Sheila Sechi. Have a good morning.
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0: It indeed is Mr. Drew with Suma Jole on your radio, 13 past 11. Welcome aboard if you're just joining us. If you've been here since 10 a.m., hey you. Thank you so much. And how are you feeling already? It's the Friday edition of the Cosmopolitan Mix right here on your superstation, Joy 99.7 FM. 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As global alliances shift and countries increasingly prioritize their national interests, what do these changes mean for Ghana and Africa? Join us at CDD Ghana's 21st Kwintini Akwemu Public Lecture on Wednesday, 29th July at the British Council Auditorium in Accra for a night of insightful discussions on the theme, the changing global and multilateral rules-based order, implications for Ghana and Africa's strategic positioning. The speaker for this year's lecture is the distinguished Ghanaian diplomat, Her Excellency Hannah Tete, with Ambassador DK Osei as chairman of the occasion, the Vice President of the Republic of Ghana, Professor Nana Jane Opoku-Agyeman, will be in attendance as a special guest of honor. The Speaker of Parliament of the Republic of Ghana, Right Honorable Alban Kinsford Sumana Bagbin, will also grace the occasion. Attendance is free and open to the public.
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0: No registration required. 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Don't miss out.

Good morning. Good morning, Sylvia Kofa. And I trust that you're doing great this morning. Well, I am doing okay. Thanks for announcing to the entire world. Says I am well too and I'm enjoying the vibe. Albert Park, we see dancer from McCarthy Hill. Hey you, how are you doing? Now I've got a question. What would you do if you borrowed money from someone and instead of charging you interest, they demanded a pound of your flesh if you failed to repay? Ugh. Your flesh. Not the money, your flesh. Well, that's exactly the gripping story of a Heart of Guyana's Pound of Flesh, the first original African adaptation of William Shakespeare's legendary classic, The

April Communications and the National Theatre proudly present this hilarious, thought-provoking and unforgettable theatrical masterpiece written and directed by George Quay. 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That brings us to 20 past 11, right here on the Cosmopolitan Mix on Joy 99.7 FM. 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
1: The Cosmopolitan
0: Good morning, Akofa. Well, good morning to you, too. How are you? Yeah, I'm thriving. I'm doing okay. How are you? We thank God it's Friday today. Woo-hoo! While enjoying your show, send a shout to Wendell Nia J. Lai of North Legon. That's coming from Jeff Lai inside Mamprobi. Appreciate that. And good day going out to you, Wendell. Life a go-go, you can't take away my joy. Love it, good sweet Akofa and team Cosmo. Welcome, I'm enjoying the music. Thanks, Pa. Have a wonderful weekend. That's coming from Eleanor. Have a fantastic weekend too. Good morning to you and the Joy FM family. Shouts to the Euphories, Fifi, Nane, Du, and Kofi Mensah. Not forgetting their mother, Becky, all of Amamfrom. Wishing them a fruitful Friday and a wonderful weekend. Yawe Nachimota is sending us that one. It's Friday, and I'm tuning as usual. A glorious birthday to the amazing, super, and dependable woman at First Baptist Church Tema, Mrs. Helena Hiable. And also a belated birthday wish to the Osahini of Best First Baptist Church, Reverend Victor Bruce, Senior Pastor of First Baptist Church. It's coming from my Bokuma Wendy Heavy, Wusi of Tema. And happy birthday to Mr. Peter Agbeko, Managing Editor of the Catholic Standard, Victoria Lugi, sending us that one. Victoria Lugi. Yes, we really jam and rock, Pa, on Friday. Thanks for your lovely selections this morning, Akofa baby. And have a blessed weekend. Sarah Mouthful inside Winneba. Have a wonderful weekend, too. Hello there. I really like your voice. Refreshing to listen to. Thank you so much. Kindly dedicate a nice tune to me. Hey, DJ Ben T. I should dedicate a tune to you, hey? Not to worry, okay? 20 more minutes coming out to check out time. Africa is gathering in Ghana this August for the Lausanne Workplace Forum 2026. From August 6th to 9th at the Pentecost Convention Center, Gomwa Fete, Christian professionals, entrepreneurs, leaders, and emerging influencers from across Africa and beyond will explore faith, leadership, ethics, innovation, and workplace impact. And the forum will feature Apostle Eric Nyamiche, Dr. Joshua Bugunjoko, Dr. Femi Adeleye, Dr. Delphine Fafon Samson Adungbe, Abla Masope, and many other respected leaders from around the world. For registration details and more, visit www.lwfamghana.org or call us on 0558-332-513. 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

0: ask Kwame Eugene to introduce you something interesting like this in a tune. Take Me Away has Kitty Stoneboy on there as well.
1: Let's go.
0: Still locked on the Cosmopolitan mix. Philip Abochi from Keta says, good morning, dear. Happy birthday to Honorable Egypt Kobla Kudoto, the Vice Chairman of NDC in the Volta region. And hello, Akofa and the Cosmo team. You guys are doing a good job. Keep it up. There's no dull moment when it comes to you and the team. I wish you all a happy weekend in advance. And it's from Her Royal Highness of Linyamo of Gulf City, Tema. We appreciate you and to you for doing the listening as well. 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Pentecost Hour is a religious broadcast program sponsored by the Church of Pentecost. It comes your way with the chairman of the Church of Pentecost, Apostle Eric Nyameche, on Joy FM on Sundays at 1:30 p.m. Hits FM on Mondays at 5:30 a.m. Joy Prime TV on Saturdays at 7 a.m. Tuning every Sunday, Monday, and Saturday as Apostle Nyameche brings you life-transforming truth that nourishes the soul, ignites passion, and restores hope in the nations. The Church of Pentecost, we are possessing the nations for the Lord. The UPSA Law School, in collaboration with APSA Bank, is pleased to invite you to the 14th edition of the APSA UPSA Law School Quarterly Banking Roundtable on the topic, Digital Assets Regulation in Ghana, Navigating Opportunities and Risks. This conversation would review the present regulatory framework for the digital assets in Ghana and its implications for the industry, potential benefits and challenges of regulation, as well as international best practice. Speakers are Philip Kwase Boabe, Acting Head, Virtual Assets Department, Bank of Ghana; Lawyer Kwesi Dazi York, Expert in Fintech Law; and Professor Virag Blasek, Expert in Digital Assets and Associate Professor, University of Leeds School of Law, UK. The event comes off on Tuesday, July 28 at 3 p.m. at the Moot Court Center, UPSA campus. 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
0: 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Because when Africa builds for Africa, everybody wins. Annette Sepelite says, "Hi, sweetheart Kofa, how are you doing? Birthday shouts to Kojo Dimana for me. Kojo Dimanya for me." Okie dokie. Lifestyle on Cosmos brought to you by Kelkis Toothpaste. Kelkids help you smile. 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A proud product of Casa Preco PLC. 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Pegasus Publishing, shaping minds, winning futures. Week long, we've been breaking down the Bank of Ghana's clean note policy and looking at the everyday habits that are accidentally ruining our national currency. Now, if you missed any part of the show this week, don't worry, I've got you covered. You know, that's what we're doing, a quick recap today. We talked about not crumpling or balling up the notes. Squeezing cash into tight crush balls breaks down the durable paper fibers, making the notes weak, brittle, and easily torn. Keep them flat in a wallet or in a pouch. Now, ditch office staples and pins. That stapling or pinning bundles punctures the paper structure, so when exposed to humidity, the metal rusts and leaves permanent brown stains across security features. And also, handling money with fingers covered in palm oil, fish grime, or engine grease leaves a layer of dirt that masks watermarks and makes notes unhygienic. And this very one right here, spraying cash onto floors. Throwing money at weddings or funerals leads to notes being trampled and ruined on dirty floors. Use elegant gifting envelopes or direct bills instead. And avoid street mint money vendors. Buying crisp new notes from unauthorized street traders for a profit margin is illegal. Only licensed banks can distribute currency. And the city note is not a notepad. Scribbling phone numbers, calculations, or notes onto currency covers up anti-counterfeiting security features and costs the state millions to replace. And you do not want to enable something like that. That's it for our lifestyle recap right here on the Cosmopolitan Mix on Joy 99.7 FM. This has been your favorite show, my favorite show, everybody's favorite mid-morning show in the capital and beyond. 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We're back on your radio next week. 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And to you who tuned in, interacted, sent us a message, we appreciate you. You've been awesome company. It's always a thrilling pleasure doing this with you, yeah? Enjoy the rest of your day, and I hope you have a fantastic weekend as well.

0: Hello?
1: Charlie, I'm at the library. Why do you keep calling me?
0: Wait, question. What's the capital of Burkina Faso?
1: Ouagadougou. Bye.
0: Wait, wait. Which planet is the hottest in the solar system?
1: Venus. Mm. Ah, Charlie, why all these questions?
0: See, I'm playing the MTN Swipe and Win promo. I might cash out some cool 1,000 Ghana cedis today.
1: 1,000 cedis?
0: Charlie, what was the next question? What's the next question?
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3: 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We're also live in all 16 regions of Ghana via partner stations, including Radio Max in Takrani, ATL FM Cape Coast, Volta Premier Hall, Radio Justice Tamale, Jakpa FM Bipe, KTU Radio, Koforidia Sky in Sunyani, Dreams in Bolgatanga, and Radio Max Takrani. This afternoon, that government failed to adequately prepare for the rainy season.
4: We found out that the account fund, the only emergency fund that this republic has been garnished by a high court order. How? Simple put, you can't access that money. I don't know how it happened.
3: We asked the big question, plus hear from experts on what went wrong with our preparation against the floods. Also on the media budget this afternoon, education economist demands accountability for infrastructure development at the basic level as he expresses doubt the double track system can end in 2027, as indicated by the finance minister.
5: Transforming secondary education and eliminating the double track.
6: It's not realistic. We should be estimating that double track would be ending somewhere around 2030 and not 2027.
3: Also, get ready. Your next bottle of beer, wine or spirits could cost more under new excise tax changes announced in yesterday's media budget review. Health advocates say the higher prices will curb harmful alcohol consumption and reduce pressure on health facilities treating non-communicable diseases.
5: Government will introduce a hybrid excise system combining value-based and quantity-based taxation for wines and spirits.
3: And in other news, management of Oxford No. 1 Hotel dismisses claims that a receiver appointed by Kola Holdings Limited has taken over the property, insisting the hotel remains under its control. We have details, plus bring you the situation at the facility this afternoon. These and more with me, Mamusi Nyamiche Thompson. This is Joy News, independent, fearless and credible. Well, this afternoon, as pressure mounts over government's handling of this year's floods, Finance Minister Dr. Kessiel Atoforsen says a major legal and financial setback undermined the country's disaster response. On PM Express, the minister revealed that the 350 million cedis approved by Parliament for emergency flood relief could not be assessed because Ghana's Constitutional Contingency Fund had been frozen under a High Court Ganshi order. The comments come even as communities continue to count the cost of devastating floods.
4: As Minister of Finance, you should be able to have emergency money as and when, because you can't prepare a budget for the year without anticipating that something unforeseen, for example, may have happened or will happen. And so the contingency vote has 361 million in that account. That is for the control of the Minister of Finance, and you inform Parliament how you use it. Now, when the unfortunate incident happened, His Excellency the President directed that I should go to Parliament and ask Parliament to release 350 million Ghana cedis for disaster mitigation and flood mitigation. Really. Now, I went to Parliament, and Parliament, the Finance Committee of Parliament, did approve it, gave me a letter that I can access that money to be paid into the disaster management committee's account to fix the situation that we found ourselves, the flooding. Unfortunately, when I got that approval and instructed the controller and accountant general to transfer same to the disaster management committee, we found out that the account, the constitutional fund, the only emergency fund that this republic has been garnished by a high court order.
7: How?
4: Simple put, you can't access that money. I don't
1: know when did this happen and why.
4: I don't know how it happened, but I protested. And I
3: Well, the minister has also accused the previous administration of diverting resources under the Greater Accra Resilient and Integrated Development GARID project away from flood mitigation, claiming funds intended to tackle the flooding were instead spent on luxury workshops.
4: Why should I be borrowing and be spending on conferences, on
1: is that what the GARID budget?
4: That is what it was. That
1: flood
4: was
1: mitigation.
4: That's it. That is
1: for.
4: How it was used for. And I think I don't have my bank here. I would have shown you some of the things they used the money for, the details of what this money was used for. So when we took office, we flagged these the usage, and I've been seeing requests for drawdown, and I asked, what have they been using this money for?
3: And that's Finance Minister Atu Forson. Well, let's get more on the data on the level of preparedness of floods in the country. Stephen Mensah joins me in studio with more on this. Stephen, what have you been learning?
7: Well, Mami, the contingency fund is established under Article 177 of Ghana's 1992 Constitution, and it's meant to cater for urgent and unforeseen expenditure where no provision exists in the annual budget. The most recent major example was during the COVID-19 pandemic, when Parliament approved an advance of about 1.204 billion Ghana cedis to support the government's coronavirus alleviation program. However, it's important to distinguish the contingency fund from the contingency vote. The contingency vote forms part of the annual appropriation bill and allows government to deal with critical and unforeseen expenditure during budget implementation without having to return to Parliament for approval each time. Well, according to the finance minister, the 350 million Ghana cedis released for flood relief was drawn from the contingency vote and not the contingency fund. Governments therefore turned to the contingency vote to provide the funds needed for relief and flood mitigation.
3: All right. Thank you very much for that information. Well, the minority is disputing the finance minister's account. Former deputy finance minister Abnao Seasari says government is attempting to shift blame instead of accepting responsibility for this year's economic and infrastructure challenges. She spoke on the Super Morning Show.
8: That you are revising from 227 billion to 229 billion based on the 6 or 7 revenue tax handles that you introduced, that you said you were going to implement to make sure you increase that number. So that is one thing I'm talking about here. And then the next thing is when you come to the numbers, it's a shortfall of about 5 billion over there in revenues. But then when you come to your expenditure, wasting, apart from compensation of employees where they did over and above the target, nothing, no revenue handle, apart from the expenditure, the compensation that they went over and above and grants to other government units, every revenue and expenditure line item did not meet its target. And for me, he said that they were spending in the right places. If you were spending in the right places, how come you voted to spend 21 billion in capital expenditure?
3: You had their former Deputy Finance Minister, Abnao Seasari, earlier on the Super Morning Show. Well, let's cross over now to my colleague, Maxwell Lakbakba, who is accompanying the Anti-Flood Task Force on an inspection tour. So, Maxwell, where has the task force been and what have they found?
9: Well, the task force has been to some parts of the Greater Accra region, specifically at the Tessa Dam area, very close to the boundary road that is in the East Legon area, where the team found that some developers had constructed illegal retaining walls and other unauthorized structures. There's also the indiscriminate dumping of plastic waste and other debris, which has caused heavy siltation of the dam and the drainage channel within that area, increasing, you know, East Legon and its environs to the risk of flooding. So what the Anti-Flood Task Force has been doing today is to demolish those unauthorized structures that have decreased the passageway, for the drains, and also start the dredging process for the channel and then also for the Tessa Dam. So as I speak to you, I'm dredging for the Tessa Dam. It's ongoing, and demolition of unauthorized structures just around area very close to East Legon is also ongoing. We've been speaking to the head of the anti-flood task force. He's been speaking to us and giving us updates on the situation.
3: All right, Maxwell, we'll bring you, we'll play that insert shortly. But are there timelines when this dredging and then demolition going to be completed?
9: Well, we've been speaking to the Works and Housing Minister, who is also on the ground, and he said that per the marching orders of the president, this is going to continue all year round. So we're going to witness an all year round silting of drains. And then also, we're going to see an all year round demolition of structures built around waterways. So the exercise, which is ongoing around the Tessa Dam area, we are told will be replicated in different parts of the capital. Yesterday, we were told that they were around the Ojarifa area. They were also around the Chado area. And today, they are continuing here around the Tessa Dam area, very close to East Legon. So he says that per the marching orders of the president, there's going to be an all-year-round silting and dredging to mitigate the impact of flooding here in the capital Accra.
3: And Maxwell, just before I let you off, you know, some of these exercises are going to affect residents in those areas. Have there been adequate measures made to ensure that they are able to move from those areas?
9: Well, the team leading this and spearheading this is the military. Before the structures were demolished, there was actually a briefing for residents urging them to cooperate, and then also explaining the situation to them and why it is necessary for this dredging and demolition exercise to go on. What I'm told is that arrangements are going to be made to mitigate, you know, the impact of this exercise on residents.
3: All right, Maxwell, thank you very much for that update. Moving on, government yesterday indicated in the media budget, presentation, according to the finance minister, Dr. Kassia Latuforsin, a $300 million World Bank-backed program is expected to expand senior high school infrastructure. He also mentioned over 6.7 billion cedis in education-related spending, including funding for free senior high school Get Fund capitation grants, BEC registration, tertiary students, and teacher trainee allowances.
10: Transforming secondary education and eliminating the double track.
11: Mr. Speaker, the government of Ghana remains, the education remains one of the most powerful investments we can make in the future of our country. Government is therefore taking bold steps to transform secondary education through a $300 million United States dollar World Bank financing. Mr. Speaker, under this $300 million United States dollar World Bank financing initiative, government will undertake 210 major infrastructure interventions across the country. These include, Mr. Speaker, we are building 10 new secondary schools. Right, Honorable Speaker, we will rehabilitate 150 secondary schools. Mr. Speaker, we are upgrading 30 Category C secondary schools to become a Category B school. Mr. Speaker, aside, we are also upgrading 20 Category B schools to be part of Category A.
3: Well, reacting, the Executive Director of the Institute for Education Studies, IFEST, Dr. Peter Antipati, expressed doubts about the pronouncement, indicating an effective roadmap has not been put in place to ensure a successful transition.
12: The West Bank facility is a very good intervention at this time of secondary education. But the unfortunate news is that the government roadmap seems not to be realistic, because the facility was approved just this month. We know how our procurement processes and other things go. And so targeting 2027 to end the whole chart based solely on the strategy project, which is the World Bank facility, it's not realistic. We think that the project plan itself puts the end of the project to 2030. And so we should be estimating that double track would be ending somewhere around 2030 and not 2027. It is not going to be feasible to end double track by next year if the sole source of funding is the Stargate project, which is the World Bank facility.
3: We'll cross over to Parliament shortly on the debate on the budget review, but consumers of beer, wine, spirits and other alcoholic beverages could soon pay more as new excise tax reforms announced in the review takes effect. Public Health Advocacy Group VAST Ghana says the changes are a major victory in its campaign to reduce harmful consumption while strengthening tax administration. From the health desk, Adobe Asari reports.
13: Public Health Advocacy Group VAST Ghana has welcomed the changes, saying government's decision to replace the current ad valorem tax with a hybrid system combining value-based and specific taxes is a major step towards reducing harmful alcohol consumption and strengthening tax administration.
5: The excise duty bill before this House introduced a comprehensive package of reforms to close these leakages. So, Speaker, we will crack down this leakage. Right, Honourable Speaker, specifically, government will introduce a hybrid excise system combining value-based and quantity-based taxation for wines and spirits to eliminate persistent undervaluation and misclassification and ensure a minimum level of tax is paid regardless of the declared value. Mr. Speaker, we will review the existing sliding scale excise rates for beer and stout product to better align them with government revenue objectives while preserving the incentive for local production.
3: Well, in studio with me is Anthony Maino, data analyst, to tell us more about this. Anthony, what is the finance minister trying to address with this proposed tax reform?
14: Basically, the finance minister is saying that we are losing a lot of revenue because most imported wines and spirits are not paying excise duties. According to him, between 2023 and 2025, the country imported over 5 billion worth of these products, mm-hmm. but about 78% of them escaped these taxes. So he's introducing these measures to actually curb that.
3: So this proposal, how is it going to change anything?
14: So government is actually introducing a hybrid excise tax system, mm-hmm. For wines and spirits.
3: Right.
14: So instead of taxing imports only based on their value, of course, according to him, some of the importers bring in the wine, mm-hmm. and then decrease its value in order to pay a lower tax. Now the importers will also pay a fixed tax-based quantity,
3: right.
14: Such as per liter. So the idea is to prevent importers from understating the value of the product to reduce the tax bills that they are already paying. This means that even if an importer declares a low cost, they will still pay the quantity-based tax in addition.
3: Thank you so much, Anthony Maino. Let's go over now to Parliament, where my colleague Kweku Asante is standing by. Kweku, we understand a debate has already started on the review. Tell us more about it.
15: Yes, the debate will start today. It's expected to start today. Proceedings was to begin at 12 noon. It's 12:18. The Speaker hasn't gavelled the House in session yet. But when MPs take their seats and the Speaker proceeds with business today, the first order of business will be to go into the debate on the media. We'll hear from the NPP and the NDC on what they make of the statement from the finance minister. Yesterday, both parties gave an indication of what they think about it, from the floor to the press conferences outside of the chamber. All of that is to give a certain indication of what the expectations of both sides were prior to the finance minister delivering, and then ultimately, after doing so, what they made of it. Tomorrow, Saturday, Parliament will still sit and continue the debate on this before they wrap it up next Monday. So any moment from now, when proceedings begin, they'll get into the debates on the media budget review.
3: Right. Thank you very much, Kweku Asante from Parliament. Now, the minister has also clarified the disagreement between the Ministry of Finance and the Ministry of Food and Agriculture over funds released for agriculture interventions, insisting that the confusion was due to a misunderstanding between releases and actual cash payments. The issue followed disclosure by the Deputy Finance Minister on how much had been released to the Agri Ministry for goods and services and capital expenditure. Now, on PM Express with Evan Spencer, Dr. Arthur Folsen explained that about 1.6 billion cedis captured in his presentation represented actual cash payments made of the releases for interventions, including fertilizer, irrigation, seed distribution, feed and buffer stock.
16: Let me clarify something. My deputy minister's pronouncement relates to releases. Releases are different from payment. For example, you may have goods and services release of, say, 300 million. At the Ministry of Finance, I will have to release it to a sector ministry. The sector ministry will have to go through the process of accessing the money through the GIFMIS platform. Payment is transfer from the consolidated fund of the Republic of Ghana. So the consolidated fund, I may give you a release letter, but that release letter may not have turned to cash yet. We need to go through some process before it becomes cash. What I reported relates to cash and not releases.
17: Does that mean then that the finance ministry was right when they said that as of 29th May 2026, they had only received 244 million, which is just 12% of what they were entitled, which I believe was 1.9 billion.
16: Okay, so let me put it this way. Let me give a typical example. If you want to attend some conferences and it is part of your goods and services and you request the Ministry of Finance to release to you, you will have to upload the invoices and address on the system for the approval of the controller and accountant general. Until that activity happens, the money will not come and has not.
17: Although you have released it.
16: Although we have released it.
3: Finance Minister Dr. Kassiel Atufosin there. 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We'll take a break. When we return, management of Oxford No. 1 Hotel dismisses claims that a receiver appointed by Kola Holdings Limited has taken over the property, insisting the hotel remains under its control. We have details plus bring you the situation at the facility.
18: Something exciting is stirring at the Joy News Habitat Fair.

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0: Welcome back to the Midday News. Now, management of Oxford No. 1 Hotel has dismissed reports that the facility had been taken over by a receiver appointed by Kola Holdings Limited, insisting that the hotel remains in the possession and control of Kensington Residential Partners 1 Limited. In a statement issued on Thursday, management said the hotel continues to operate under the authority of its directors and management. Despite that assertion, there's currently police presence at the premises with an inscription written on the wall reading, quote, possession taken by court order, end quote. Before we bring you details of that statement, Fatah Bayaga visited the facility and has filed this report.
1: This huge and beautiful building around the Osu runabout, known as the No. 1 Oxford Street Hotel and owned by businessman and politician Nana Kwame Bediakun, popularly known as Cheddar, is currently at the center of a legal battle after the commercial division of the Accra High Court recognized and enforced a ruling by an English court ordering its owners to hand it over to a receiver appointed by Kola Holdings Limited, a UK-based firm. This follows a loan allegedly taken from the company by a firm associated with Cheddar to finance the construction of the building. In court, the receiver, Ni Amanododu, prayed to the court that he needed police assistance order in order to take over the building. The trial judge, Justice Faraday Junction, granted the plea and asked the police to assist the receiver in taking over the building. As I speak with you, there are some police officers stationed outside or at the premises of the building, ensuring that it is secured by this particular court order. And it's boldly written on the building that possession taken by a court order on the 23rd of July 2026. Reporting for Joy News from the Oxford Street here in Accra, I'm Fatah Bayaga.
0: Well, Fatah joins me in studio with more on the statement released by the management of the hotel yesterday. Fatah, tell us more.
1: The statement said the dispute escalated after Kola Holdings Limited secured a High Court order on July 21, 2026, appointing a receiver to take possession of the hotel. However, management maintained that although the order authorizes the Ghana Police Service to assist with enforcement, it does not take effect until 7 days after it was granted. The management said it has instructed its lawyers to appeal the decision and seek an injunction restraining Kola Holdings Limited and the appointed receiver from taking possession of the hotel pending the determination of the appeal. It added that two earlier applications filed by Kola Holdings Limited had been dismissed by the High Court and remain under appeal.
0: Thank you, Fatah Bayaga. Now, the new Patriotic Party in the Ashanti region has announced plans to mobilize supporters for a mass visit to Bernard Entebbe Osiakor, popularly known as Chairman Wuntumi, at the Nsawam prison. The supporters say the visit is intended to demonstrate their solidarity with the party's regional chairman. Nanaya Ajima has more.
2: The party organized a press conference after closed-door meeting with flag bearer Dr. Mahamud Baumia. Bernard Entebbe Osiakor, the Ashanti regional chairman of the NPP, has been sentenced to 20 years imprisonment with hard labor by the Accra High Court after being found guilty of illegally permitting unlicensed mining operations on his company's concession at Samra Boy in the Western Region. We will organize

0: passes and go to Nsawem to visit him. From there, we'll hold a candlelight procession to express our dissatisfaction with the government. According to the party, Mr. Ntshubo Osiako is being treated unfairly by the government and the judicial system. The acting chairman indicated that if the government is dedicated to fight against illegal mining, there is a need to prosecute all persons involved in such activities.
1: If the fight against illegal mining is genuine and non-partisan, then all persons and companies found culpable, irrespective of their political affiliations, should be investigated and prosecuted in accordance with the law. Justice must be fair, balanced, and applied equally to all citizens.
0: The NPP has further directed supporters to remain calm and stay united against any attempt to break the party's front. For Joy News, Nanayo Juma Kumasi.
2: And back in the studio, time for a light story. Adobia Sari is here. Adobia, what's in our light story today?
3: Well, a video from a police promotion ceremony in Nigeria has gone viral after a newly promoted senior police officer was decorated by his two wives. Now, the ceremony, which was held at the force headquarters in Abuja, was for newly promoted assistant inspectors general and commissioners of police. But a very unusual family moment has got the social media talking, with some praising the show of unity. And you have, of course, a few people debating the public display of polygamy by a senior police officer. So in the video that I saw, you see both wives were dressed in the same attire, same hair, same jewelry, and they were decorating their husband and making him, you know, giving him fans and all of that. It was quite interesting. But I want to remind our audience that it's going to be a power-packed, high-energy weekend across Joy FM, Joy News, and Joy Prime. We do know there's going to be Home Affairs, News File, Mommy Help Me. 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

0: Charlie, trim am nice. Oh. I get some serious meeting.
1: Allah, motion. But Charlie, no credit today.
0: Oh, but you?
1: Relax. Momo day.
2: Hey, what fun ye.
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1: We move.
0: 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Ah, Charlie, you sure say you did pay back?
1: Yes, oh.
0: So that anytime somebody else they need am, Momo day. Be like I for can't borrow some.
1: Hey, you this boy. Don't go there and disgrace yourself.
0: Allah, motion.
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0: And now, today's word.
2: The hand of the Lord. The hand of the Lord. Now, when you read your Bible, you will find that phrase a few times. The hand of the Lord, or the arm of the Lord, or sometimes the finger of God. And these are terms in the Bible that are used to describe acts of God. And today we will look at what the hand of the Lord is and how it affects our lives. We'll look at the impact of the hand of the Lord in the lives of people in the Bible. And we will end by praying for the hand of the Lord to be outstretched over our lives and for us to have the victory that his hand provides. And so we're going to start in our first reading from the book of Joshua. We're going to read from Joshua chapter 4, verses 21 to 24. This is something that happened after the children of Israel had crossed the Jordan River. Now, if you know your Bible a little bit, you would know that when the children of Israel were going into the promised land, they stayed behind the Jordan River for about 40 years. Now they have crossed the Jordan River. And when they crossed the Jordan River, they placed stones, 12 stones, in the middle of the river to commemorate what had happened that day. And Joshua is telling them why they should place those 12 stones in the river. And in the process, he makes reference to the hand of the Lord. So Joshua chapter 4, verses 21 to 24. Then he spoke to the children of Israel, saying, "When your children ask your fathers in time to come, saying, 'What are these stones?' then you shall let your children know, saying, 'Israel crossed over this Jordan on dry land. For the Lord your God dried up the waters of Jordan before you until you had crossed over, as the Lord your God did to the Red Sea, which he dried up before us until we had crossed over. That all the peoples of the earth may know the hand of the Lord that is mighty, that you may fear the Lord your God forever.'" I would note verse 24 again, "that all the peoples of the earth may know the hand of the Lord, that it is mighty, that you may fear the Lord your God forever." Then Psalm 89, verse 8 to 13. Psalm 89, verse 8 to 13. "O Lord God of hosts, who is mighty like you, O Lord? Your faithfulness also surrounds you. You rule the raging of the sea. When its waves rise, you still them. You have broken Rahab in pieces as one who is slain. You have scattered your enemies with your mighty hand or mighty arm. The heavens are yours. The earth also is yours. The world and all its fullness, you have founded them. The north and the south, you have created them. Tabor and Hermon rejoice in your name. You have a mighty arm, strong in your hand, and high is your right hand. You have a mighty arm, strong is your hand, and high is your right arm or right hand. So you find that phrase in the passages we read, and in other passages of the Bible, you'll find the word, the phrase, the hand of the Lord. The hand of the Lord. Although God is not a man, he is sometimes described in human terms to help us to relate to him. And so many times in the Bible, you read things like God saw or God smelled, or you read about the feet of God and other things, giving the impression as if God has body parts similar to us. When the Bible uses human terms to describe God or other spirit beings, it is called an anthropomorphism. It's a too long a word. Anthropomorphism. Anthropos meaning human, and morphe meaning form, basically meaning describing God in a human form, or sometimes other spirits or angels and so on are described with anthropomorphism. So in the Bible, you read several anthropomorphisms like God's eyes, God's feet, God's hand, God regretting, or God laughing. It doesn't mean necessarily that God laughs like you and I laugh, or God regrets like you and I regret. It is a biblical way of relating a spiritual truth in a way that we can relate to, because God is a spirit. He is not a man. So when the Bible talks about the hand of the Lord, it is not necessarily saying that God has a hand exactly like your hand, but it is a way of expressing the power of God in a way that we can relate to as human being. So when the Bible uses the phrase the hand of the Lord, or the arm of the Lord, or the finger of the Lord, it stands for several things. First, it stands for the exhibition of God's power. The exhibition of God's power. It reveals God's power to us. God reveals his power by the works of his hand. When God shows his hand, he's showing forth his power. So the hand of the Lord stands for the exhibition of God's power. God's power on display. But it's not only the exhibition of God's power. The hand of the Lord also talks about the extension of God's help. When God comes to our aid, he extends a hand to us. It's almost as if you are in a pit and God wants to lift you up. He extends a hand and lifts you up. So it's the extension of God's help or God's aid to us. The hand of the Lord also is the expression of God's blessing. When God blesses you, we say that the hand of the Lord is upon us, or the Lord has put his hand upon you, or God has placed his hand on somebody. It means that God has blessed them. God has magnified his name in the life of the person. So when God is blessing you, we say that the hand of the Lord is upon you. It means the favor of God has been extended towards you. God is showing you a blessing or a favor. It is the expression of God's blessing. And lastly, the hand of the Lord stands for the execution of God's judgment. When God makes a rule, wants to make a ruling in a situation, he lifts up his hand. It's almost like you have maybe people in a group, in a palace or someplace like that, and everybody's talking and making an argument and so on. And finally, the king wants to make a decision. He lifts up his hand and everybody keeps quiet. He's about to declare judgment. So when God lifts up his hand, everybody keeps quiet because he is now about to establish his judgment or his will. And he lifts up his hand many times in our lives. Sometimes the enemy comes in like a flood against you. Satan comes against you, and God just lifts up his hand and says, "That's far you can go. You can go beyond this level. You can only come this far." May God lift up his hand over our lives this morning. May his hand be lifted up in our lives. So when he wants to stop something in your life, he will lift up his hand. He wants to bless you, he will stretch his hand. He wants to help you, he will extend his hand. And he wants to show his power, he will reveal his hand. So anytime you read in the Bible about the hand of the Lord or the arm of the Lord or the finger of God, one of these will be in play. Either God is blessing somebody, God is bringing judgment in a situation, or God is helping somebody, or God is showing his power. Now, in the context of the passage we read in Joshua, Joshua is saying that the crossing of the Red Sea and the crossing of the Jordan, by which those two water bodies both dried up for Israel to walk through, was the hand of God. With the hand of God. Basically, he's saying God reached out his hand and pushed back the waters. It is the power of God on display. The hand of the Lord works in our lives. Now, let's see a few more things that God does with his hand when we say that the hand of God is working in our lives. Isaiah chapter 40, from verse 10 to verse number 11. Isaiah chapter 40, verse 10 to verse number 11. And it says a few things about the hand of the Lord. And it reads, Isaiah chapter 40, from verse 10 to 11. "Behold, the Lord God shall come with a strong hand, and his arm shall rule for him. Behold, his reward is with him, his work before him. He will feed his flock like a shepherd. He will gather the lambs with his arms and carry them in his bosom and gently lead those who are with young." And when you read this passage, it says a few things about what God does with his hand. The first you note is that God rules by his hand. The hand of the Lord is God's rule in the affairs of men. God is both the creator and the sustainer of the universe. He rules over the rulers of the earth. He doesn't just rule the earth. He rules over the rulers of the earth. Proverbs 21 verse 1 says, "The king's heart is in the hand of the Lord. Now the rivers of water, he turns it wherever he wishes." God is able to turn the king's heart with his hand. His hand is able to rule decisions in nations, decisions in high places. You may not be in a place, but when God's hand is in that place, he can turn things in your way. The hand of the Lord rules. But the hand of the Lord does not only rule, the hand of the Lord also rewards. God rewards with his hand. He distributes rewards. It's almost like somebody with presents in his hand distribute them. He rewards people. He rewards both the righteous and the wicked. There is a righteous reward, and there is a reward of the wicked. Now, I just want to hope that none of you will receive the reward of the wicked, because the reward of the wicked is not something you pray for. You must receive the reward of the righteous. But God rewards his people. God rewards his people. There is nothing you do for God that is not recognized. There is nothing you do for God that he forgets. You may not see the reward immediately, but God rewards with his hand. One of these days, he will come and distribute to you a reward, and he will reward you. In the same way, God also rewards the wicked. So sometimes you can see a wicked person prospering and doing so well, and the righteous doesn't seem to be doing well, and you say, then what is the benefit at all of being righteous? Just wait and see. One day God will show up with a reward in his hand, and the reward of the wicked is not good. The psalmist says one day he's there spreading himself and talking big, the next time he's not there. Because God knows how to reward the wicked. It's not your job to reward the wicked. God rewards the wicked, but he also rewards the righteous. And may your righteous reward come. And if you are wicked, may God forgive you and not reward your wickedness. I thought I would hear some amen on that one too, because a few of you are wicked. Not many, just one or two. So God rewards with his hand. Not only does God reward it with his hand, but God works with his hand. The hand of the Lord represents God's work in our lives. When the Bible uses the phrase "the hand of the Lord" in relation to God's work, God works in many ways. Sometimes God speaks the word and something is done, and sometimes he does it by his hand. When the Bible says that God spoke and it came to pass, it means that he's distant. He's away from the situation and dealing with it. But when the Bible says God uses his hand, it means he's close to the situation and he's personally involved in the situation. There are times that God works from afar, and there are times that God works from close quarters. When the hand of the Lord is involved, it means that God has gotten involved in your case. Your case is his case, and his hand is in the situation. His hand is involved in. So the hand of the Lord works on our behalf. God works in his hand. It's God's personal involvement in our situation. Not only that, God cares with his hand. The hand of the Lord provides care for each one of us. The passage we read in Isaiah says, he feeds, he gathers, and he carries us. He feeds us with his hand, literally putting food in your mouth. He carries us with his hands, and he gathers us with his hand. When you are going astray, God will gather you. When you are hungry, he feeds you with his hand. And when you are lonely, he carries you with his hand. The hand of God is always active in our lives. Sometimes he's carrying us. Sometimes he's feeding us. Sometimes he is gathering us.
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15: Hello, everyone. Welcome to the Joy Business Report. In our headlines, Finance Minister reveals new artificial intelligence system at the ports exposed serious import and devaluation by some multinational companies. Also in this bulletin, Food and Beverage Association welcomes removal of 20% excise duty on fruit juices produced locally. Later on our business journal, we'll tell you how rising electricity tariffs are negatively affecting the cold store operators and print and press businesses. We have details of this and more for you. Please stay.

0: The Joy Business Report is brought to you by EcoBank, the Pan-African Bank, and Imperial General Assurance Solid Protection. I am Pius Kojo Baka. And look now at our stories. Finance Minister Dr. Kassiel Attuforsen has revealed that introduction of new artificial intelligence systems at the ports have exposed serious undervaluation of import values by some multinationals. The finance minister said the revelations justify the introduction of the new system, whilst warning that needed sanctions will be undertaken against the firms. Dr. Attuforsen spoke on PM Express.
1: In the last 3 months of the implementation of the Pablican AI, we have been able to rake in $302 million more than we would have. This, if you have a moment, I will give you a copy of the media review. I have listed cases of what Pablican has done. I don't want to mention companies here, but we saw a system that was largely abused because of the fact that we did not have a structure to be able to catch those misclassification and undervaluation and transfer of monies outside the country without bringing the goods. For example,
0: you heard the Minister for Finance, Dr. Kassiel Attuforsen. Meanwhile, the Food and Beverages Association has welcomed government's decision to remove 20% excise duty on fruit juices produced locally. Chairman of the association, John Awuni, says the policy couldn't have come at a better time. Now, the Chamber of Agribusiness Ghana is urging government to ban the importation of produced rice and introduce policies that will encourage the production and processing of locally grown paddy rice. Chief Executive Officer of the Chamber, Anthony Morrison, made the call while reacting to the 2026 media budget review presented by Finance Minister Dr. Kassiel Attuforsen in Parliament yesterday.
2: One of the areas we are asking government to start is rice. As we speak, we have over 500,000 metric tons of paddy rice in the system. What we are saying is that government must stop importation of processed rice and import paddy rice. The fact is that the moment you stop importation of processed rice and you bring in paddy rice, you are not going to create jobs. You are going to create an enabling environment that will get the livestock sector to take off, because there will be the paddy waste, there will also be other derivatives from the rice processing that goes to support the feed, okay, for this livestock.
0: Anthony Morrison is the Chief Executive Officer of the Chamber of Agribusiness Ghana. Away from the 2026 media budget presentation, Managing Director of Enterprise Trustees Joseph Ampofu says the company's newly introduced products were developed after engaging key stakeholders to better understand their financial needs at different stages of life. The company has introduced the Sunny Slide plan for younger contributors, the Asnapa plan for individuals seeking stable returns, and the Good Life plan for retirees looking to manage their lump sum benefits while continuing to earn investment income. He says the initiative is aimed at expanding pension coverage and encouraging voluntary retirement savings.
3: What we did was, first of all, to engage with members to find out what it is that we could do to refresh the solutions that we had. And we noticed that members were looking for solutions that mimic their lifestyle or sort of like give them a sort of life journey. So what we did was to be able to pick up on our first fund and look at the younger generation, and therefore we came up with a Sunny Side plan, which was targeted more towards a younger generation who have a lot more time. And the idea was that they can be able to accept volatilities in investments that go up and down. Then the second was a more stable investment outlook for people largely who are in the informal sector, and also people who don't like investments that have strong volatilities. And then that was when we decided to be able to come up with the Asnapa plan. The point is that you are getting to build another investment port, and that is what the beauty of the Act 766 has done.
0: Joseph Ampofu is the Managing Director of Enterprise Trustees. This is still the Joy Business Report. In our business journal today, cold store operators and print and press businesses say the continuous rise in electricity tariffs is increasing operating expenses, reduced profitability, and threatening business sustainability. Rosila Calistego has more in today's business journal.
4: Nobody go ask if you don't chop. Nobody go send you free money. If you not get now, you sabi. Adulthood na scam.
5: Electricity has become one of the biggest operating costs for businesses that rely heavily on power to keep their operations running. Cold store operators say higher electricity tariffs have significantly increased their monthly expenses, but intense market competition makes it difficult to raise prices without losing customers. As a result, many are cutting costs, rationing electricity use, and sacrificing profit to stay in business.
6: Now the bill has risen up. Even whatever credit that you buy, it is not sufficient with deal. You can't increase because it is a competition between you and others. So when you keep on increasing, you lose more customers. They ask several co-stores before they will come to your end. So if you keep on increasing there, then you have a big problem with them. When we come, we just off it for about 3 or 5 hours. Then you put on the light again because we've been doing it dum so. If you don't do it like that, you end up pushing more money in the light and you will sell without a profit. I plead to the government that we that sell the frozen items, if he can give us a credit meter with a less prices that we too we can manage for our life, is good because it is frozen item.
7: When there's any increment, when you make the payment, by all means, you have to pass it on to the customers. And passing on to the customers is going to be a general outcry because the customers, maybe today he comes and buys a kilo at, let's say, 45 cedis. The next day when he comes, he says 50 cedis. So that's why. So when you tell the customer that yesterday was this and today is this, some will understand you, but others will not understand you. Because customer is right, you have to keep on, explaining matters to them.
5: The challenge extends beyond the cold storage business. Printing companies, which also depend on electricity to power their production processes, say rising utility costs adding to already increasing prices of paper and other input. However, operators say the highly competitive nature of the industry makes it almost impossible to adjust prices without losing contract to competitors.
8: For the pricing, that's the way it goes. Because at times you go in for the jobs, your quotation, you send there, you go in for the money to come and do the job, you see paper prices, blah blah things, 1-2 changes, so it affects your profit. If you choose to increase, your other colleagues are not ready. The challenge is the unity is not there, it's not clicking. Some are not even part of the association, so he can go out there and do his pricing.
9: Actually, the electricity, when they increase it, though it affects us, but we can also increase it because, you see, we don't have an organization here whereby we can regulate prices. And the nature of our job is a process. You can't have everything here at your shop. If you increase yours, someone will be there who they want profit, so they will not also increase theirs. You have to take it like that because when it goes up, definitely it will come down.
5: Business operators are calling on government to introduce measures that will ease the burden of electricity costs on energy-intensive sectors. They believe targeted support, including lower electricity tariffs and relief on key production input, would help businesses remain competitive, protect jobs, and prevent higher costs from ultimately being passed on to consumers. For Joy Business, Rosilla Calistegos reports read to you.
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6: Good afternoon. This is Joy FM. Can I have your attention for the following announcements? Here we have Nana Bafwe Wa, Nana Abuaje Abuaje Asari III, Bistina Sehine, Mr. Ken Atabuaje USA, Mr. Kofi Atabuaje USA, Mrs. Elizabeth Kwarteng Widow, Richmond Odro Kwarteng, son of CEO Kwarteng's Motor Parts Wame Magazine, Yao Kwarteng Jr., son of Kanshi Akra, Esther Asabia Mills, in-law, Ghana Revenue Authority. With deep sorrow, the family announces the sudden passing of Mr. Yao Kwarteng, which occurred at the Kolobu Teaching Hospital on 15th April 2026 after a short illness. Final funeral arrangements are as follows. Laying in state, this Saturday, 25th July 2026, from 4 a.m. to 8 a.m. at his residence, Dansoman Sahara, also known as Item 13 Down. Burial service this Saturday, 25th July 2026, from 8 a.m. to 10 a.m. at his residence, Dansoman Sahara, Item 13 Down. Interment, burial takes place at his hometown, Hiawu Bisiase. Final funeral rites, this Saturday, the 25th of July 2026, from 12 p.m. to 6 p.m. at Martin de Porres, Dansoman Runabout, Thanksgiving service. This Sunday, 26th July 2026, at the Assemblies of God Church, Dansoman Exhibition. Attire for Saturday is black, and attire for Sunday is black and white. All friends, sympathizers, and well-wishers are cordially invited. Ni Ayinsa Sasraku III, he is Jasechi and acting Menche of Pleno and Chairman, English Yalata Paramount School Council, Alfred Alexander Kwaku Tego, Mrs. Victoria Na Adua Ama, Madam Gloria Mana Adawa Tego, Na Anana I, Na Ode II, Pleno Manye, Ni Nonu I, Niteko I, Nana Atakara I, Enoch Teta and family, Mr. Jim Laye, head of Hammond family, and Mr. E.A. Bully, regrets to announce the death of their beloved Madame Rebecca Markai Dixon, a.k.a. People of Becky Bex. This sad event occurred on June 6, 2026, at Adrengano in Accra. 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Children, Mildred J. Dede Tete, Alfred Ni Akbene Tete, his late, Patience Koko Tete, Phoebe Mavis Kwe Kweno, Leslie Kwete Kweno, all friends and sympathizers are cordially invited. 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Important Hene, Dr. Stephen K. Ado Edro's General Secretary, the clergy and laity of Christopher Asafo Mission of Ghana, regrets to announce the home call of their beloved Apostle Professor Emeritus Kwejo Safo. He was 113. Funeral arrangements, burial rites, which is .ea, is on Thursday, 30th July 2026, Apostle Safo CIS Center, Gomoa Importa. It's from 7 a.m. to 6 p.m. It's in the central region. Attire is black and red. Final funeral rites, Friday, 31st July 2026, Independence Square, Accra, from 8 a.m. to 6 p.m. Attire, black and red. Thanksgiving services on Saturday, 8th August 2026 in Kumasi from 9 a.m. to 2 p.m. Attire is black and white. Children, Honorable Sarah Adwasafo, Ruth Adwasafo, Rebecca Adwasafo, Nana Yao Safo, Israel Kwejo Safo Akofena, Joshibed Adwasafo, Obed Kwejo Safo. Foster children, 1,000. All friends and sympathizers are cordially invited. 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The President of the Republic of Ghana, His Excellency John Dramani Mahama, Speaker of Parliament, Right Honorable Alban Sumana Kingsford Bagbin, National Chairman of the NDC, Honorable Johnson Siedun Kitia, NDC Council of Elders, Madam Esigaso Kukubo, Chairman, Mr. George Gajepo, Mr. Vincent Gajepo, Mrs. Veronica Abla Adikagboja, and Mrs. Bridget Kachriku, with gratitude for a life well lived, announced the passing of their beloved patriarch, His Excellency James Victor Beho, a former Minister for Foreign Affairs and former President of ECOWAS, on 13th June 2026. Funeral arrangements are as follows. Friday, 24th July 2026, which is today, is a night of remembrance, Lashibi Funeral Home, 6 p.m. to 9 p.m. dress code, dark colors. Thursday, 30th July 2026, pre-burial mass, Holy Spirit Cathedral, Adabraka, in Accra. Time, 7 a.m. to 10 a.m. dress code, dark colors. Friday, 31st July 2026, state funeral at the forecourt of the State House, 7 a.m. to 12 noon. Dress code, dark blue. Interment is a private burial. Widow, Edith Adole Beho. Children, Eric Beho. Her Excellency Anita Kokwe Kiki Beho, South Sudan. Kenneth Koblang Beho, Senam Kojo Beho. Grandchildren, 6. Sibling, Mrs. Theresa Tete. End of announcement. Thank you for your attention.
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Who catches a pitch? Who catches a pitch? Who catches a pitch? Who catches a pitch? Who catches a pitch? Who catches a pitch? Who catches a pitch? Who catches a pitch? Who catches a pitch? Who catches a pitch? Who catches a pitch? Who catches a pitch? Who catches a pitch? Who catches a pitch? Who catches a pitch? Who catches a pitch? Who catches a pitch? Who catches a pitch? Who catches a pitch? Who catches a pitch? Who catches a pitch? Who catches a pitch? Who catches a pitch? Who catches a pitch? Who catches a pitch? Who catches a pitch? Who catches a pitch? Who catches a pitch? Who catches a pitch? Who catches a pitch? Who catches a pitch? Who catches a pitch? Who catches a pitch? Who catches a pitch? Who catches a pitch? Who catches a pitch? Who catches a pitch? Who catches a pitch? Who catches a pitch? Who catches a pitch? Who catches a pitch? Who catches a pitch?

0: 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It's exactly 1:30 p.m. in the studios of Joy 99.7 FM. 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This is Game Plan. Welcome to the show. My name is Fentil, Tahiru Fentil. We have a brand new world champion in Spain. All hands on deck. España. Campeón del Mundo. It's what it is. The most one-sided final I have seen in my lifetime. Spain absolutely dominated Argentina, who did not have a single shot on target in 120 minutes of football. Oh my word, Spain couldn't have deserved it better. The best footballing nation at this tournament, one goal conceded, dominated every single country. The only team to stop Spain from scoring in this tournament was Cabo Verde. My oh my, but they're champions, European champions, world champions. Spain have done it again back to back like they did in 2008 and 2010. What is so special about Spanish football? How do they manage this across different generations? What lessons can we pick from the Spain example? That will be a topic of conversation here. What about the prizes that were handed out? There are many people that are saying that they have issues with the player of the tournament award. Okay, Spain won the World Cup. Okay, Rodri had a good tournament. Okay, but was he the best player at this tournament? What exactly did he do as an individual in all 8 matches? Were his performances better than Mbappe's across the 8 games? We're not just talking 1 or 2 matches, across 8 matches. Or better than Messi's? So there's that, of course, to be spoken about here on the show. Also, yesterday, our finance minister was in Parliament where he disclosed that 58 million Ghana cedis was expended on the Black Stars campaign at the World Cup. And this morning, he says he will take every penny back the moment the GFA receives the FIFA money. Is that really how and the best way to approach our football development, our expenditure when it comes to the World Cup? What is the best way to spend the money or to better use the money, to be honest? I think it's important for us to open this conversation up for people to understand that this whole idea of always giving money and taking money back and cycle, rinse, repeat, it's never really taking us anywhere. And that's exactly what we're going to do once more. And the country continues to struggle without a national training facility. So we'll get into that. We'll also get into the Commonwealth Games. Team Ghana starts a competition today. We have a 40-strong contingent for the competition. Daniel and Achu have been keeping an eye. Today there was a national record from swimming. We'll tell you who else is competing, where you can keep your hopes on for medals for Team Ghana. That's where the sports minister has gone to promise them $10,000 for every gold medal won. We are back to that conversation again. What level of preparations were given them before the promises of the gold medal and the $10,000 for the gold medal? What are our realistic chances of winning anything? But the minister also says, where's Karim? The minister also says that we are preparing to bid for the Commonwealth Games, that we will bid to host the Commonwealth Games. Mumpes have voice in the mami, why? We'll bid to host the Commonwealth Games. The sports minister said, Ghana, no, we are ready. We are ready to host the Commonwealth Games. We'll be submitting a bid. So we have a pack too. Plus, Ghanaian players and transfers. Today we'll get into 3 of them. Gideon Mensah, of course, he's gone to Germany. Joseph Opoku from Zulte Waregem, he's gone to Swansea City in the championship. Also, Fatou Ishahaku has joined Ipswich Town. Are those the best moves for the Ghanaians? Which other player from a World Cup desperately needs a move? We'll get some time and get into some transfers. Chelsea, Man United, Arsenal. They signed a player yesterday or agreed a deal for a player yesterday. So we get into some transfers as well here on the show. It's live and interactive. It's yours. You're streaming live on the YouTube page of Joy FM. Also on X Spaces. You can find the video on the Joy FM handle. You can send in your thoughts to us as well, because the show is just as much as yours as it is ours. 055-111-1997. 055-111-1997. That's the WhatsApp number you can send your contributions to on all of the things that that I mentioned and spoke about. Today we'll try and get through every single one of those and not waste too much time on one topic. So welcome to the show, all of you. Of course, if you're listening on 103.9 FM, this is Hits FM. A good place for us to start on the conversation is this. 25 Ghanaians have gone to seek asylum in Canada. 25 Ghanaians that travel for the World Cup have gone to seek asylum in Canada. They say that they want refugee status. They should turn their temporary residence into permanent residence. So we will cross over on the line to Canada and speak to someone that is there to tell us, give us a bit more perspective on this story that has been trending since morning. So there's that, of course, here on the show. But a reminder of everything that went down in New York, New Jersey.
1: Greatness indeed, a tournament that has transcended sports and become a shared human experience. But of course, sport is at its heart. This is the world sport, and this is its ultimate game. And so it is time.
0: Okay. Apologies for that. Let me get you the right one. Okay, so let me get you the right one. Thank you very much. Anyway, so as I indicated, everything that went down in New York, New Jersey, FIFA World Cup final, I mean, it is absolutely incredible cinema. It is what it is. And enjoy.
1: Olmo, and now Yamal! Something for Yamal to pursue. Oh, it's a beautiful first touch. That is gorgeous, and he's worrying Taliafico in by Lamal and wrapped up by Emi Martinez. Cucurella, oh, that's a smart touch as well. Torres! Kubasi! Marino! Ferran Torres! And Enzo Fernandez is walking. Lamine Yamal! To save. Emi Martinez made quite a journey and turned it behind for a corner. Extra time in the World Cup final. Pedri Williams, oh, Martinez again. Porro, Ferran Torres, Marino, Williams!
2: Gave the foul straight away.
1: And Williams played it in, and Marino! Pedro Porro, Williams! Spain by Ferran Torres! At last! At long, long last! Spain's magic moment! Martinez, oh, Torres is on his way here! Ferran Torres all by himself! And the flag is up at his expense. It's Simeone! Spain are the champions! Spain have seized their second star. The kings of Europe have conquered the world.
3: When they wanted to give him the tenders, he said no.
4: Jaliba creates chances. Mumbo ball to boom, keke. Mumbo ball to boom, mayen.
5: Figlio di Roma, capitano, bandiera, campione d'Italia e campione del mondo. 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Numero 10, Francesco!
0: All right, welcome back. This is Game Plan on 99.7 Joy FM, also on Hits 103.9 FM. The guys are in studio with me. Philip Sichofe Achrim. That's it. Daniel Kranzing. And Victor Achitama Closier as well.
6: Hi,
0: Vic, how you doing?
6: I'm good, yourself.
0: Have you put your mic on?
6: Yeah, it's on.
0: Okay, please, guys, can you check? Anyway, so yeah, I don't know what he's saying. He's doing his hands like this. It means what?
6: Everything is on.
0: Yes, because I can't hear Achu. It's the bottom line. I can't hear Achu. So please, I'm even shocked. Now, what the whole kind of mentality? What on now? You on Zazi?
6: Huh? Then it's a you problem.
0: No, I'm wearing headphones. I can hear Kranti. I can hear Sichu. You know, I can't hear you, is the issue.
6: But the listeners say they can hear me.
0: He's not a listener. He has an interest. He has an interest. Guys, you know what? Sijo, 25 of your countrymen say that in, they are looking for asylum in Canada.
6: Yep.
0: Now, this information was contained in a report from IRGCC, which is the Immigration and Refugee Canada. Okay, they are in charge of those things. They say that the 25 Ghanaians are part of a list of other nationalities that have also filed for asylum, and I'll give you the exact numbers of the people. Ghana's 25 so far is the highest number, and their number is matched by China. China, there are 25 Chinese nationals too who came to the World Cup. They didn't qualify. They came to Canada for the World Cup, and they've now gone to seek asylum. And 25 Ghanaians have also gone to seek asylum after coming to the World Cup. And Egypt and Colombia also have 15 nationals each who have also gone to seek asylum in Canada after also coming to the competition for the World Cup. And then you have Senegal, Bangladesh, Nigeria. Nigeria didn't qualify, but there were 10 Nigerians in Canada. Or there are 10 Nigerians in Canada who came for the World Cup, who came for the purposes of watching the World Cup, who say that they want asylum. Then there's Ecuador, Burundi, Nepal, and Pakistan. They accounted for five applications each. Now, you have to remember that all the people that applied for the asylum status, their visa application forms, because they apply for temporary visa to enter, the reason they gave for why they were traveling to Canada was the World Cup. And that's why the story is World Cup related. So if you indicated in your application that you were coming there to watch the World Cup and they gave you the visa, and you've now come to say you are seeking asylum, they say that you're a World Cup asylum seeker. So there's 25 of our countrymen there. Let's see. Let's go to Zoom, right? Sichu, before you come in and talk to Dennis. Dennis Osei Nimo, PhD. He just submitted his PhD thesis in Canada. So he will be able to tell us a bit more about what's going on. In fact, he was the first person to give me a nudge on the story. Dennis, if you can hear me, how are you doing? I beg your pardon. Dennis, can you hear me?
7: Yes, I can hear you.
0: No, Dennis says he can hear me. Guys, I need help in here. Okay. All right, Dennis, are you there?
7: Yes, I'm still here.
0: Okay. Yes, I can hear you now. Yes, good, good, good, good. How are you?
8: I'm good. How about you guys?
0: I'm doing okay. So, I mean, what's going on? This morning, to be fair, you were the first person to draw my attention to the story of what was happening there. You've been in Canada for a few years now. What exactly is the situation? Do we even know why they're seeking asylum, what reasons they're giving? Or like, what is? Give us a bit of a background on what's really happening with this story.
8: All right, thank you, friend. Just a bit of correction. I didn't submit my PhD. I actually defended my PhD yesterday.
0: So, you defended yesterday. Okay, yes. Good. Congratulations.
8: Thank you.
0: Very soon, you'll be Dennis Ozenimo PhD. Oh, you are already.
8: I am already.
0: Oh, nice, already. Nice one. Okay, sorry. Dr. Dennis Ozenimo.
8: it's still sinking in, yes.
0: But yeah, yeah. No, I mean, it's an incredible achievement. On a more serious note, congrats to you.
8: Thank you. Thank you, other guys.
0: Better than a Dutch passport.
8: I don't want to engage in that conversation.
0: No, we definitely shouldn't.
8: I think that if you live in Canada and you followed recent events around Canada in the last few years, especially post-COVID period, issues surrounding immigration is probably one of the most discussed and has been a bane, at least for the last prime minister. And so I, during the World Cup event, issues looking up to the World Cup, after the World Cup, during the World Cup, were always going to be something that would come up. People were going to question the government. People were going to ask questions as to how many visas were granted, how many of them have left, because it's something that keeps happening in the parliament every single day. And hitherto, you could come into Canada on a temporary resident visa and then change your status to either a study permit, a work permit, and you didn't have to leave the country. You could do that change of status within the country. But with a lot of pressure on government means that a lot of changes would happen. So significant immigration changes have been happening in Canada. And so just to zoom into the World Cup, I mean, if you do ask the RICC for figures, they would provide to you. And so the window for World Cup applications, they consider those windows as between November 2025 to March 31st, 2026, as considering all applications within that window as World Cup related. And so the figures that they give are that they provided all in all over 16,985 visa applications were approved for the World Cup. And you have to segregate it a bit because out of the 16,985, it includes countries like the European countries, Australia, New Zealand, who can enter Canada with an ETA, which is a form of a visa, but it doesn't go through stringent processes like countries like Ghana would go. And for that, out of those countries, 96% of applications from Germany, Australia, Croatia, New Zealand saw the applications being approved. So that's a very high approval rate as compared to 32% approval for countries like Ghana, Senegal, Cote d'Ivoire, who applied to get visas to get into the country. So specifically on Ghana, I mean, Colombia was the country with the highest visa approval for the World Cup with 69%, if you consider the temporary resident applications that came in for countries that required visa. Colombia had 69% approval rate. Ghana had just under 11%. So there were 1,725 fan applications processed by the RICC. Only 11% or just under 11% of that were approved. And so
0: this is for Ghana.
8: Yeah, this is for Ghana. These figures
0: only 11% of the over 1,000 applications were approved.
8: Yeah, it's not even up to 11%. It's just under that, but we rounded it up to 11%.
0: Wow. So
8: okay. The applications were 1,725. Just under 11% was approved. There were other 27 other nations like Syria, Uganda, Sri Lanka, Afghanistan, Liberia, and et cetera, who applied and didn't qualify. So those countries got no applications at all. All those applications were rejected. completely, right? And if you do understand the current immigration rules, hitherto you could stay here for a number of years and then later on decide to do an refugee claim and application. But now you have a limited time window. It's time specific. So you either seek your application at the point of entry, or when you enter Canada, you have a period of time that with which you have to do that application. I am not surprised that some of these people are seeking those applications. What RICC will do, that they cannot tell you one who has applied, what is their reason, because all these people are fleeing for their safety. So for safety reasons and security reasons, those identities will not be revealed. They can give you the numbers, but they will not give you the details where the applications were done, who's involved in the application, or what's the rationale behind the application. You're not going to get that because they do not want to reveal the identity, because these people supposedly are fleeing from some form of fleeing for their life.
0: For some, from some form of persecution, sort of.
8: Persecution, yeah. And so these 175 numbers, actually, if you ask me, they are low. I expect it to go a bit higher because the window for application is still open. I think based on the last rules, I think you have about 12 months when you enter Canada to do that application. So I think that of the 11% or just under 11% Ghanaian applicants that were approved to come and watch the World Cup, some may have left. There will be others still here, and I think some of them are still considering their options, and then they will decide whether to seek an asylum or decide to go back or decide to use a different route to stay in Canada legally.
0: All right. Dennis, I think that is very well explained. I like the background that you gave. Brilliant stuff. You know, so if you round it up, 11% of about 1,700 people, maybe just about 180 or so people got their visas approved, and if 25 have already been registered to have applied for asylum, and we can assume that some of them have also returned home, you imagine that it's quite a significant percentage of those that probably remain that have applied for these asylums. And as you indicated, that number could possibly go up. The other question that I have, obviously this is not the first time and this is not new. Football has been used as, or football travel has been used as an avenue to seek asylum in the past. Ghana has his own example from 2014 in Brazil, where over 200 Ghanaians applied for asylum status in Brazil. And they claim that they were fleeing from religious persecution at the time. The government of Ghana, of course, dismissed that as bogus and baseless, and actually asked the Brazilian government to deport them, which they never did. And they went ahead and granted all of them the asylum that they were seeking. Do you think, because now this story was first published on the Globe and Mail, which is one of the biggest newspapers in Canada. How do you think this affects anything at all with regard to maybe potentially people from here seeking visas and that sort of thing?
8: It's a bit dicey. And just again, let me just do this disclaimer. I'm not an immigration consultant or a lawyer. But what happens is that usually it relies broadly on the immigration policy of the country. I mean, I just entered Canada right at when COVID was peaking, and the immigration policies then were a bit friendly. And so there was high visa approval rate. And right after COVID, when basically every challenge or every problem in Canada now is squarely laid at the feet of immigrants, that there are too many immigrants here and we are causing all these problems. Mm-hmm. And so governments were forced to have tighter rules. So if you look at the figures for immigrants that have entered Canada, there's been well over 80% drop if you compare it to like 5 years ago. So there's been a significant drop in terms of approval rate for visas when you compare it to somewhere around 2018, 2019, coming into the COVID period of 2020. And even after COVID, 2021, 2022, from 2024 upwards, there's been a sharp decline in approval rate for visas. And it's because there's constant pressure on government to have a tight handle on immigration. Because here, the basic clarion call is that every challenge, housing difficulty, immigrants. Economic lack of jobs, immigrants. Almost everything that happens here, the first explanation you hear from any politician is that there are too many immigrants. And so, of course, with that kind of pressure means that, and of course, if it costs the job of Justin Trudeau to lose his prime ministerial position, the next prime minister, of course, is going to tighten it up and try to keep hold of the government.
0: Yeah.
8: And so I am not surprised that there are more tighter rules now. I personally know a few students from Ghana who had full board funding to come and do their PhDs here and were denied visas for various reasons.
0: Wow.
8: Some had to apply two or three times before they got approval. And sometimes when you look at the rationale that a visa officer has provided, you think that, well, this doesn't make sense. But I think that it all falls under the broader umbrella of the tighter immigration rules that are going on. So I will not tie it to the refugee claimants. It's just that within Canada these days, unless the policy changes in the near future, if you're applying for a visa, expect some challenge.
0: Okay. Dennis, thank you. And obviously this is very significant because it ties also into the broader issue of a Ghanaian player being denied entry to Canada even during the World Cup. So all of this is all tied in and hopefully, you know, now this is not to say, as Dennis said, this is not to say that any of the people seeking or claiming the asylum are claiming it under false pretense, of course, because we don't know what the reasons are and you don't know the background of these people. Some of them can have genuine cases. So it will be too far-fetched to extrapolate any sort of conclusions from what this would have on the larger issue of visa approvals. But as he indicated, for the World Cup, just under 11% of all visa applications from Ghana were approved. That is a really, really low, to be honest. Anyway, Dennis Osei Nimo Ano used to be a journalist as well. Now he's run away and left us, gone into academia. Dennis just defended his PhD as well. Once again, congratulations and thanks a lot for joining us for this conversation. Thank you very much, Dennis.
8: Thank you, guys. Have a nice day.
0: All right. So that's this issue. Obviously, as Dennis said, I think it will continue to develop over the next few days. If anything from the Brazil story, a Brazil episode is to go by, it could get even louder. Does anyone want to comment on that before we move on, or
9: these things are not unusual. It's not a big deal.
0: Yeah.
9: It's not exactly.
0: As I pointed out.
9: I think it's because the issue would be illegal immigrants.
0: Mm.
9: When you go into a country and you go and seek asylum, seeking asylum means two things, or could be a couple, but main things could be that you are running away from danger or some certain level of hardship.
0: Yeah.
9: So if somebody has gone to Canada, and the person is running away from a danger here that he can use to apply for asylum, and then the Canadian immigration, whatever the authority will verify.
0: It's up to them.
9: And decide that the person ran away from that danger. Or the person is running away from but in Akiwida and his brother, when their parents were going, when they got to the Spanish side, they had to lie to them that they are coming from Liberia because they also are Liberia. Mm. And that is how they admitted them into the country. So they were seeking asylum in Spain because they were running away from danger, which was war. And that is why normally asylum seekers go through, normally from countries where there is danger from
0: conflicts,
9: you know, all of those things. So if you leave some 25 people from China have gone to Canada to say that they are facing some hardship or there's some danger in China.
0: Somebody's threatening to beat them.
9: And in your country, what maybe they are doing in their country that somebody is going to beat them for, in your country, it's allowed.
0: Yeah.
9: You take them.
0: Course.
9: You know, people leave to other countries to go and say they are AE. The country allowed them to come. If in your country it's allowed, then you take them. So I don't think it's a big issue. In fact, more people who feel they are in danger or and can go and seek asylum. You see,
0: no, of course, safety is important.
9: It's the best way because it doesn't affect anyone else who's applying for visa.
0: Yeah.
9: Because it's a legal thing that you have done. There's a window for applying.
0: Mm-hmm.
9: So if you have applied and you've been approved,
0: is that right?
9: I think that's for me. If we really go to Uganda, the next one is where Uganda, Kenya.
0: Yeah.
9: Ghanaians want to go and see Kerala there. Look sharp.
0: always, every time, the only, I think, not only, the real headline from every time people from a country go to seek asylum is the threat of the threat to safety from the originating country. Yep. So, which often can have a lot of even bigger political implications, funding issue. Like, there's a whole lot.
9: So, people to go because there's poverty and there's maybe... Yeah. There's famine in there, there's drought, there's famine, and somebody lives in a region in Ghana that feels that there's famine there, and I was going to seek asylum in Canada, who am I to
0: say that? But the thing is that some of those ones, like farming, can be verified. There was glut last year, no farming, so that one cannot pass. So that one there can't pass. There was no farming anywhere in Ghana.
9: There's famine in the person's home because even though there's nothing, you know, just can't do
10: that. Your reality is not somebody's reality.
0: You
10: still can't hear me.
0: I know I can hear your voice too loud. Go on.
10: But look, me, it's not a big deal. Yeah. Once, as Sitcho said, you're going through. Also, on the issue of people leaving the country with the intention of not returning, Charlie Ghana had. For as long as people believe there will be better opportunities.
0: There's a legal pathway for them.
10: Yeah, not just the legal part. For as long as people believe there will be better opportunities for the talents they have and better compensation for the shifts they put in, they will pursue those opportunities. The issue has been whether or not they are going through the legal
0: process,
10: the legal route. And we have to accept that after every World Cup, you'd hear stories like this, especially for host countries that presents the opportunities people dream of or that are close enough to the opportunities that people dream of. So in 2014, I don't think anyone actually dreamt of going to live in Brazil. But there are those who would believe that it is close to certain countries that they dream of going. So Brazil becomes a transit point for them to get to their dream countries and all of that. And it is just what it is.
0: Yeah. That's what life is. So all the best to them. As Sitcho pointed out, it's a legal route. There's nothing illegal about that. So the ones who don't go and seek the asylum, who run away, they are the ones that we have a problem with, because that one is not. Because that is what, that is the one, that is what, that is.
10: Say this one,
9: want
10: to hear this one?
9: Want
10: to hear this one?
9: It's a true matter.
10: Want to hear that?
9: I'm saying that's how we'll be there at 2034 World Cup in Saudi.
10: Yeah.
9: Brazil will have some striker called Amwako. Then Coutinho then go stand there and say that they go do the aspirations. So no.
0: Because of 2014.
9: Yeah.
0: The 2014 offsprings.
9: Yes. Yeah.
10: Amwako.
0: Yeah, Amwako. Playing for Brazil. João Amwako.
9: João Amwako. Igo Amwako. João Amwako Junior.
0: You mentioned Igo make a vex. I have to do a flop 11 at the World Cup. Igo Thiago is the top striker.
9: But he no flop.
0: What did he no flop? He took the position of a proper striker.
10: How is that flop?
0: What did he do?
9: He would have sat on the bench too.
0: What did he do?
9: Probably
0: he couldn't even
9: sat on the bench.
0: You let's go on.
9: The guy is not good enough to make the World Cup. So let's not even.
0: Jean Pedro.
9: He's not good enough.
0: If Jean Pedro was part of the Brazil squad, they will not get kicked out.
9: Hey, I've never seen if play football before. Is this a if they play
0: no,
9: football?
0: No, if he's a very good player.
9: I've never imagined.
0: Because every time if is used, it means that we miss if.
9: Yet if never gets his opportunity.
0: That's the whole point. Guys, let's talk about the World Cup final. Obviously, Spain won it, their second title, first one being 2010. They're now European champions and also world champions. But the final, Argentina's behavior after that, it set up quite the conversation, including the player of the tournament. It's all kind of raised all kinds of questions. You know what? I actually would like to start from there. Sitcho,
9: yes, sir.
0: Do you genuinely believe that Rodrigo, Rodri, deserved to be FIFA World Cup 2026 player of the tournament? Did he do enough over the 8 matches individually to deserve that award ahead of maybe other contenders like Lionel Messi, who scored, 8 goals? at the tournament, or Mbappe, and made he made what 14 goal contributions. That's Messi or Mbappe. He scored 10 goals and is overall top scorer. Did well in every single one of the 8 matches. I think he didn't score in like what 1 or 2. He probably scored in every other game. I have seen lots of conversations about that award. Where do you stand on it?
9: Look, Rodri had a very decent tournament. We had one really good game.
0: Okay.
9: Really, really good game. That was the French game.
0: Mm.
9: I thought the final was even very easy because Argentina didn't even come to play. So it was all Spain. Everybody in that Spanish team in the final looked brilliant.
11: Even Alex Baena.
9: Yeah. who I told you he was a very good performer in the team. But you were not giving him his flowers. Look, French, I like to look at this award thing in a particular way.
0: Mm-hmm.
9: When the group stages were done, which were 3 games,
0: mm-hmm.
9: there were about 6 players who at the time were being purported to be players of the tournament, who were carrying the tournament and were doing great.
0: Mm-hmm.
9: The Cabo Verde goalkeeper was one, Vosinha, Lionel Messi,
0: mm-hmm.
9: Harry Kane,
0: mm-hmm.
9: Kylian Mbappe,
0: mm-hmm.
9: Erling Haaland,
0: mm-hmm.
9: and Vinicius Jr.
0: Mm-hmm.
11: Yeah.
9: At that time, they were the guys who everybody would have seen the tournament. And you see, the reason I mentioned that, and this, I know what people are going to say, that we are always talking about strikers.
0: Yeah.
9: Unfortunately for those who say that, all these strikers I'm mentioning, the goals and the time of the goals that they were scoring were massive. It's not like they are scoring the first goal, the equalizer, or the winners. So Erling Haaland, their first game, got the 2 goals. Messi got a hat-trick.
0: Mm-hmm.
9: Kylian Mbappe, when he was tough between Senegal and Quick, he scored. And when Senegal made it a little scary at 2-1, Quick, 3-1.
0: Mm-hmm.
9: So they were doing important things. Vinicius Jr. against Morocco, it is tough. He's the one. He equalizes. The next game, Vini.
0: Mm-hmm.
9: Vosinha against Cape Verde, against Spain. He's keeping a clinch, making saves here and there. So it's not about Harry Kane against Croatia. When, you know, he's scoring the important goals. So it's not about strikers only scoring. I've seen strikers who score, maybe I scored 5 goals in the group stage, but they scored the 3rd goal at 2-0, the 4th goal at 4-2. Those are not crucial pressure moment goals. But the players I'm mentioning did that. So when the group stage was done, the 6 players I've mentioned, at that point, Rodri was not in any conversation as part of the best players in the tournament.
0: Mm.
9: Because even Spain didn't have a very vintage group stage. Drew against Cape Verde, against Saudi Arabia. The game just flew by. Everybody was brilliant. Saudi Arabia were all over the place. Against Uruguay, Spain were still underwhelming. It ended 1-0. They were not great. Spain were not great. Uruguay were really bad, but Spain were not great.
0: Mm-hmm.
9: Then we got to the group stage. At that point, nobody had mentioned Rodri.
0: Okay.
9: Nobody has said, even though Spain are not playing well,
0: Rodri, the ball Rodri.
9: If you are being honest, and you can do a simple set by the number of times the players I had mentioned earlier, their names had been mentioned as the stars of the tournament as compared to the number of mentions Rodri had had after the group stage.
0: So, in other words, your point is that after the first 3 matches of the tournament, Rodri was not a standout player.
9: He wasn't part of the best players in the competition. Okay. He wasn't.
0: Okay.
9: Then we go into the knockout stages. In the knockout stages, Jude Bellingham joins the group.
0: Right.
9: Because that Mexico game, mm-hmm. straight away, it catapults Jude Bellingham into that group.
0: Mm.
9: Vosinha exits the group because Lionel Messi does. They are exited by Lionel Messi, who was brilliant on the day. The first goal he scored, the ball dropped, and assisted a crucial goal, the Romero header.
0: Yes. Mm-hmm. That's round of 32.
9: Last 32.
0: Mm.
9: Kylian Mbappe was again immense for his country.
0: In the round of 32.
9: And Erling Haaland again.
0: Yeah.
9: So the players I've mentioned from the group carried their form, carried their importance through to the last 32.
0: Mm.
9: Then we go to the last 16. Still no Rodri. Still, last 32, Spain played against Austria.
0: Yes.
9: It just,
0: they beat them 3-0, I think.
9: No, but then we went to the last 16. Again, Spain and who? Portugal.
0: Yes.
9: That game, everybody saw the game. It was in the balance.
0: Mm-hmm.
9: Nobody really stood out. It was in the balance. And Portugal had, Spain had out one moment, which of course Rodri was involved. But you wouldn't tell me Rodri was a standout player. It was in the balance. He didn't. But even at that point, Mbappe and Co were doing it.
0: At the round of 16.
12: At the round of 16, still, Rodri wasn't part of those who were going to be player of the tournament.
0: Because at the round of 16.
13: By that time, Bellingham had entered the conversation.
12: Vosinha was out, and even Harry Kane's this thing was dropping.
0: So let's do it this way.
12: Yes.
0: Round of 16.
12: Yes.
0: Yes, sir. I'm away. We'll bring them in. Oh, don't worry. I'm going to dedicate time to Madame Leila Pence. Is it what?
14: Leila is your Leila.
0: Oh, yes. Oh, yes. Are you telling me how to host my show? are you telling me how to host my show? I have some solid AE for. Don't worry. We are preparing some Jamal to welcome here because you don't know what we are doing. You don't know what you are doing. Don't worry. Eh? The malt waiting for you here is Ube Numa Ube Fe. You see who? Let's do this exercise.
12: Yes.
0: So I was saying that.
12: Yeah.
0: So group stages, you mentioned the achievement of everybody.
12: Yeah.
0: All the impact of everyone in the group stages. Mm. Then at the round of 32, we can take them one by one. So Rodri versus Austria wasn't spectacular.
12: Nobody can tell me.
0: Good. Then there was Messi versus Cabo Verde.
12: Yes. Solid.
0: Brilliant.
12: Difference maker.
13: Solid.
0: There was Mbappe versus
12: Sweden.
13: World class. Generational.
0: That was when Bellingham.
13: Yeah. Against Mexico.
12: Two goals.
13: Iconic.
12: Two goals. Quick.
0: No, Mexico
12: goals.
0: Wasn't round of 32. It was quarterfinal. Yeah.
13: No, round of 32 was DRC. So yes. That was Harry Kane.
12: DRC, Harry Kane.
0: Then Harry Kane enters.
12: That's where Harry Kane enters.
0: Okay, good. Okay, now let's go to round of 16.
12: Round of 16.
0: Rodri.
12: Yes.
0: Plays against who?
13: Portugal.
0: You say he wasn't spectacular.
12: Spain were flat.
13: Okay, it was good.
12: Spain were flat. Yeah, he was okay. He was just okay.
0: In that same round of 16,
12: yes,
0: there was Messi versus Egypt.
12: Yes.
13: Egypt.
12: We saw him.
13: World class.
12: When they were chasing the game, it was all Messi. Yeah. All balls to Messi. In fact, the Enzo Fernandez goal, Messi was directing
13: he
12: the pass.
13: He started it.
12: Send the ball to Lautaro cross quick.
13: He told him to pass.
12: It was clear.
0: Okay.
13: He pointed. Yeah.
0: Then there was Bellingham versus Mexico.
13: World class, solid.
0: Okay, so Bellingham has not entered
13: full
0: the
13: performance. Yes. The two goals plus the entire
12: for defending challenge.
13: Everything. Yeah. Solid.
12: So Bellingham enters the free.
13: Hey, okay, dude. Good.
0: Then there was Mbappe versus who? Round of 16.
12: Paraguay penalty Mbappe.
0: The one after which he went to fight the parliamentarian.
12: 1-0. Quick, Kylian.
13: Okay. That woman's a question.
12: Erling Haaland versus Brazil.
0: So round of 16.
12: Finish us out of the group.
0: Yes.
13: Yeah.
0: So for round of 16 matches, every single one of those players outperformed Rodri.
12: 100%.
13: And remember that they had carried their group stage form.
0: Yes. That's what I'm saying.
13: So they are is building.
12: Yes, so the group stage is there. And then we go to the quarters.
0: Yes.
12: We go to the quarters. Mbappe is facing Morocco. We know what happened.
0: Quick. That's it. Then there's Messi versus Switzerland.
12: That one, Messi was even quiet back. Mm-hmm. He was when in the extra
13: he
12: time
13: pointed, he told the ref that he should go and check the Embolo.
12: Yes, he reported
13: to the ref.
0: So that
13: and he said it.
12: It's true.
0: Hold on,
13: he said it. Iconic.
12: Then England
0: final.
12: England Bellingham.
0: Yes,
12: it's Norway.
0: Yes,
12: Bellingham.
13: Yes, Bellingham.
12: Time, quick.
13: Yeah. Two goals again.
0: So he consistent.
13: So now Bellingham.
12: So I can't even drops off.
0: Yes.
13: So now Bellingham, Mbappe,
12: Messi. Okay. Haaland is going home. Even at the quarter final when Belgium plays Spain. Spain's most difficult game. Rodri wasn't it.
0: So Rodri versus Belgium.
12: He wasn't it. Everybody remembers. Yeah, he wasn't it.
0: But then quarter final was Mbappe versus who?
12: Mbappe versus Morocco.
0: That's right.
13: Goal and assist.
12: Yeah.
0: We know what happened.
12: Yeah. And the last 16, don't forget, the last 16, Erling Haaland versus Cote d'Ivoire. He did it.
0: He did it that one too.
12: Yeah.
0: Okay.
12: Yeah.
0: Now let's bring those
12: last 32.
0: Let's bring those players to the semi-final.
12: Thank you very much for
0: at the semi-final stage.
12: Thank you.
0: Haaland is out.
12: Erling is out.
0: Yes.
12: So his chances are so
13: Vinicius Junior is out.
12: Vinicius is out.
0: So now we are left with Mbappe, Bellingham, Harry Kane.
13: Fresh boy Vinicius Junior.
12: Yeah.
0: So up until the semi-final stage, the real contenders were Mbappe, Messi, Bellingham. And possibly came because he was still in the competition.
12: Asterisk King.
0: Yes.
12: Yeah.
0: Then at that point, you're saying that up until semi-final, Rodri was not.
12: I'm telling you. No, anybody is listening. We are just having a conversation.
0: Okay.
12: Please send me your messages. You're part of the conversation.
0: 055-11-11-997.
12: Good.
0: So now we're semi-final.
12: Now we are in the semi-final.
0: Yes.
12: So there's a matchup. Mbappe versus Rodri.
0: That's right.
12: Or Mbappe versus, at that time, Rodri's doing it. So Mbappe versus Spain. Bellingham versus Messi and Harry Kane.
0: Yes.
12: Or Bellingham and Kane versus Messi. Mm-hmm. Then, in the semi-final, I don't know where Rodri went to sleep. I don't know what he ate. I don't know which call he made before the game.
0: Mm-hmm.
12: His performance is off the charts.
0: Mm-hmm.
12: In that French game, he was unplayable. That was the first time in this competition
0: mm-hmm.
12: that Rodri really took the game up, and you could feel him.
14: Mm-hmm. Say, okay, now
12: I've arrived. Now let's play.
0: Yes.
12: Everything I was doing was babies. Now let's, and nobody could come close to him. It was special.
0: Yes.
12: And Mbappe didn't turn it out. So some way for Mbappe.
14: Mm-hmm.
12: And unfortunately for Harry Kane and Jude Bellingham, Messi has some 25 to 36 minutes magic,
0: yeah,
12: where Messi controls the game and in the process assists two crucial goals.
0: True.
12: In a game against England.
0: True.
12: So Messi has one better than Bellingham now, one better than Kane,
0: mm-hmm.
12: and because of Rodri's exploits, Mbappe some way.
0: Mm-hmm.
12: So at this point, going into the final, out of all the favorites we had mentioned,
0: we had now played seven games.
12: Yes.
0: You can say that it was only one where Rodri was a standout player. Compared to the others. You could point to, let's say, six matches at least.
12: Yes, six or seven. And even if you want to dip it and say that 10th and 4th place is also a World Cup game, so it matters. Mbappe goes there and that's it.
0: Yes.
12: Bellingham comes on and that's it.
0: That's true.
12: So when you are talking about a player who really, players who really had these moments in this competition
0: and showed up every time,
12: consistently when their teams needed them, nobody can tell me it was Rodri, and Rodri was the best player of this competition. I think the robber has been robbed.
0: Nah, there's no way. There's nothing else to say after that. The robber has been robbed. Ah, what a bar. Damn. What a bar. Listen. You were helping him make the point. So I don't know anything else. Your hand is up. Go on.
14: Enzo Fernandez had a better competition than Rodri.
15: I can agree with that.
14: Enzo Fernandez of Argentina.
15: I can agree with
14: he
15: that.
14: He had a better tournament than Rodri.
0: He got sent off in the final.
14: So
0: that cost Argentina.
14: They would have lost anyway. Or if you are counting the performance from day one to the end, Enzo Fernandez had a better
0: in midfield.
14: He was a better player than Rodri in that competition. You see, this thing has become political, and we understand how it works. So right now, we don't worry ourselves too much. When they see the team going a certain direction and they don't want to go, there are some players who industry plants. Like Luka Modric and Co. They'll give it to them. And when they give it to them, because they have goodwill, nobody can come and, they did it. So we just allow it to slide.
0: So the Rodri want to the same.
14: Rodri want to the same. The Euros that he got, the team, we all knew that. The same. But we didn't want it to go to finisher, so we understood. We understand how this thing works. Rodri, 2024, was he the best player? No, that competition, Rodri was not the best player. We all know. But it's okay. You understand? He has some goodwill and some aura about him. That competition,
0: Fabian Ruiz.
14: Thank you. Fabian Ruiz had a better competition than him.
12: I agree.
14: Euro 2024. But if they are giving to Fabian Ruiz, he doesn't carry that weight.
0: Only aura.
14: Thank you. So if you go to the Ballon d'Or and you want to shift it a certain direction, it will be difficult. But if you give it to Rodri and Rodri gets there, with the Spain backing, the English backing, they can force it on him and snatch it away from Vinicius Jr.
0: Which they did.
14: It's all political. 2018, in the knockout games of that World Cup, Modric, you know, we watched those games. Croatia against Denmark, he almost cost them. In fact, semi-final, Perisic, Mandzukic,
12: yeah,
14: they balled out for Croatia. Modric was okay. The quarterfinal, sir, round of 16, sir, Modric balled out in the group stages. After that, he went to sleep. But when the competition finished, they all knew where the thing was.
12: He was going somewhere.
14: He was
12: going to his wife when the corner. Roger, come. Let's give you this.
14: Come and take it. Because World Cup year, when Ballon d'Or, when the golden ball goes to somebody,
0: the first one must have done well in the World Cup.
14: No. When the World Cup golden ball, best player goes to the Ballon d'Or.
0: Uh-huh.
14: So they knew that this thing, if we don't find somebody heavy
13: to give it to the Ballon d'Or will go. So they gave it to Modric.
0: And then Sue quick was denied.
13: We understand how this
0: even though
13: work.
0: He had an incredible season.
12: Incredible year.
13: Even that World Cup, say he played 4 matches, he scored 4 goals.
0: I remember the hat trick against Spain.
13: So these things we understand how it works. Let's not come and sit here and come in. We know.
0: And
13: we know that one of the people on the technical team.
0: Otuado.
13: Oh, but that's our coach.
0: Otuado gave the best player to Rodri.
13: But Otto told me. Otto is my guy. But we know how these things work. So, me, I don't want to dwell on this.
0: Let's demystify something. The ones that say that they didn't give Messi because he didn't win.
13: They didn't give Messi because
0: he didn't win.
12: No, but Modric didn't win, he got it.
0: Thank you.
12: Messi didn't win in 2014, he got it.
0: Thank you.
12: We saw Zizou and Co.
0: Thank you.
12: Oh, so Oliver Kahn and Tins.
0: Thank you.
12: So what are they saying?
0: Thank you very much.
12: Please.
0: Ronaldo himself.
12: Oh, yeah.
0: El Phenomeno.
12: Yeah.
0: 1998.
12: He didn't win. He was the best player.
0: So the one saying that, no.
12: Messi didn't win,
13: no.
12: The 2014 that maybe you shouldn't have gone now, you did to him, no. This one more now, you've robbed the rubber, no.
0: So it has balanced the equation.
12: Maybe.
0: Achoo, you are just watching them quietly.
12: You know they agree, but you're plugging all the loopholes. See, sometimes when you're making an argument, you have to think for the person who's against you, and then see. You say some people will say that. Nobody will say anything. You just know that you're the person against you.
0: Hey, Mr. Chairman, my opponents may come and say this yes. and that.
12: Before they even think it.
13: You have thought.
0: But still, I should lie.
10: Oh, Efa.
12: Odesi.
10: The way he ended it, he nearly convinced me. the rubber has been rubbed.
0: Yeah. That was a bar.
10: That line was hard.
0: That was a bar.
10: If we only want to reward forwards. If we only want to reward forwards.
0: Yes. Make your point.
10: Because we should be careful the language we use.
0: Thank you.
10: When you start using words like the most important, then we should close the game.
0: We shouldn't play a team sport.
10: No. Only recognize those who score.
0: Yes.
10: And those who create the goals.
0: I see the ball drops from the sky to them. Somebody has to pass them.
10: My guy.
0: It's true.
10: In the same French team.
0: Yes.
10: When people herald Mbappe's numbers, they don't tell you that up until they met Spain, they were limiting teams to XGs of 0.3, 0.5,
0: 0.4.
10: I put it to you. That Dayo Upamecano's significance, he and Saliba, what they were doing at the back, was just as important as what the forwards were doing.
0: Mm-hmm. Of course.
10: But nobody mentions them because it is the way the modern game is appreciated.
0: Omuni aura.
10: Not just aura, but okay, the aura is reserved.
0: But we also have a bias for forwards.
10: Yes, that is it.
13: It's not a modern game.
10: It is just what it is.
0: Mm.
10: That is why, if you look even into history, in terms of the great games that people like to reference or the great players, very rarely would you find midfielders who don't score or create goals featuring in those conversations. Yes, it is true that at the time in the group stages, in the early rounds of the knockout phases, Rodri was not in the conversation. But as I have established, conversation championed by people with biases towards forwards.
0: True.
10: That is not the final point of reference. It is not the final habitat in conversations like that.
0: Thank you.
10: We all watched it. And you see, while Rodri may not have matched the height he had

0: who was in contention.
1: Bro, the levels to which he performed, nobody in this tournament matched it. Nobody.
0: So that one game...
1: that game, Rodri was the system. Was the beginning and the end of everything good Spain did in that game.
0: Yeah.
1: And this was a meeting of about two or three, in my mind, of potential MVPs. Yes.
0: And he balled them all out.
1: If I'm picking my team of the tournament, Upamecano is there.
0: Even Olise.
1: Olise is there.
2: Which Olise?
1: Kylian Mbappe is there.
0: Yes.
1: And yet they came up against a team who had...
0: Controlled Rodri. By Rodri.
1: Oh.
0: Control.
1: You control the chaos of France.
0: Thank you very much.
1: The chaos Mbappe and Olise and Upamecano
0: had created until that point.
1: Me, I love it when players like that get recognized.
0: Mm-hmm.
1: Yes, we
2: so
1: pay.
2: That's man of the
1: we
2: match.
1: Pay, no,
2: that's not player of the
1: it
2: tournament.
1: It's not man of the match.
2: That's man
1: is,
2: of the match performance.
1: As I have said, Rodri gave us sustained high-level performances. And then in the semi-final, he just showed the rest of them that he belongs to a different stratosphere.
0: Yes.
1: Hey, yes,
0: different stratosphere.
1: Oh, but did he look like he had any mates on the pitch?
0: No, he felt like he was in Athens 2
1: level.
0: Yes, he was
1: different
0: on the Athens 2 flight.
1: Different level.
0: Athens 2.
1: Yes.
2: You see what they are doing.
1: So, Rodri, he has won the thing.
0: While the rest were driving Alachano, he was in a different stratosphere.
1: Alachano with contaminated fuel.
0: Oh,
1: that will leave you at the Alajo bus stop.
0: Ajitamoklu, on that note, you deserve this.
3: Carefully selected ingredients.
4: Okay.
3: No present.
4: You know what?
0: Sorry, you know what? What you deserve is not coming. So it's like the thing, you're deserving or some way.
1: You come from football.
2: No, the guy doesn't deserve it.
0: Nah,
2: he knows.
0: Oh, he deserves it. He deserves it. He deserves it. Okay, actually. Actually, listen.
1: Yes.
2: Robotic claps. I'm talking about robotic claps.
0: Ladies and gentlemen, I tell you what, people that deserve a clap. Ladies and gentlemen, put your hands together for Bank of Africa.
1: Yo, yo.
0: You know what? Hey, let's not stand here. That's right. You know what? Listen, Women's AFCON is coming. Okay, Women's AFCON is coming. It is here. This weekend, Women's AFCON is starting this weekend. Okay, actually. No, it's okay. It's okay. Please, you can take that seat. Yes, okay. You go there. Then Lawrence can be here. Thank you very much. Uh-huh.
2: Oh, no. Then you have to sit in the middle.
0: Yes, please. Swap. Suck at you.
5: That's all.
0: Women's AFCON is here, which means Joy Sports will be there. And Bank of Africa will be there as well. Guys, put your hands together.
2: Super.
0: Listen, Leila Pencil is here, head of marketing. Leila, tell us what good news you have brought us this lovely afternoon. This lovely Friday afternoon.
5: Yes. Thank you. Thank you so much.
0: Yes.
5: Thank you so much. Bank of Africa is here today, as you said, with a big surprise.
0: That's right.
5: On game plan.
0: That's right. We are planning.
5: We are planning.
0: All the games.
5: Yes. And it's very simple.
0: Yeah.
5: Last year, we hosted the Black Queens after their big show in the AFCON.
0: Yes.
5: And we promised them that we're going to support them.
0: Yes.
5: My MD said it clearly that we are going to support the Black Queens.
0: That's right.
5: As long as they reach out or even when they don't.
0: Yes.
5: So one of the things that we did last year was we went with them to the stadium to watch one of the qualifiers.
0: Okay. Mm-hmm.
5: And we have built that relationship. Today, we have the pleasure.
0: Mm.
5: And...
0: The honor.
5: The spirit.
0: Yes, the spirit. Oh.
5: The spirit.
0: Oh, Espiritus.
1: Colus.
0: Colus.
1: Quibolus.
5: And whatever sphere.
0: Yes.
5: To let you know and let everybody know that we are here to sponsor fully.
0: Mm. Drum roll.
5: All expenses paid.
0: Uh-huh. Drum roll.
5: Trip.
0: Uh-huh. Drum roll.
5: To Morocco.
0: Uh-huh. Drum roll.
5: For the AFCON.
0: Uh-huh. Drum roll.
5: By one journalist.
0: Uh-huh.
5: From the multimedia.
0: Oh.

0: commitment to the development of women football in this country.
1: Yeah,
0: people that put their hand and their feet and everything where their mouth is.
1: Yes.
0: Not talk shop. This is act and
2: true.
0: Do.
2: That's
0: and
2: true.
0: It's very important because when a reporter is there on the grounds, the stories of the players will get told in a very authentic manner.
2: True.
0: Mm. We'll let all Ghanaians know what's happening.
2: Yep.
0: It will let Ghanaians appreciate the journeys of the players better. Yep. It will help Ghanaians appreciate the efforts, appreciate the sacrifices of the players better. And it will whip up interest that will generate support among the millions
2: Absolutely.
0: Of Ghanaian football fans across
2: Absolutely.
0: The country.
2: Thank you.
0: And you are making the right investment because in this country, mm-hmm. we have the best women's football reporter.
2: Yes, yes.
0: Quick.
2: That's true. No
0: Quick.
2: Doubt about
0: so,
2: that.
0: Ladies and gentlemen, we are going to Morocco. Lawrence hey. Bedu, you are going to Morocco.
3: Ready.
0: Oh, and you...
2: That's so true.
0: It means that
2: That's
0: you... So Leila, you even came here with the check.
2: Yes, we came here with the check.
0: You are giving us the money, Philly.
2: Yes, Philly.
0: Hey, brother. You had your presentation.
2: Yes,
0: wait,
2: exactly.
0: wait.
2: So,
0: please, hey, Danny, game. Sorry, I'm on Yenowa. Game plans has to be in the background. So, Lawrence, go there.
1: Hey, please, check,
0: Oh, Charlie. So, what is going on here? So, listeners, listen, the Women's African Cup Nations is starting off on Sunday. The competition is being expanded to 16 teams. The Black Queens will be aiming to win their first ever Women's AFCON. They finished third at the last competition and they'll be looking to go a step further. But there's other significance for this one because they will also be aiming to qualify for a first ever FIFA Women's World Cup since 2007. They haven't been there in a long time. So it's a double whammy, really. And, of course, we can see Bank of Africa is making it all happen. It's supporting us for that trip. Yeah, no, I have to. Guys, guys, I'm going to take picture. And I'm going to take picture. Because as head of sports, I must be in the picture. Thank you. Thank you very much.

0: Yeah.
1: I finished taking the picture. Lila, last words from you. First of all, let me just say that we appreciate this effort. We appreciate this commitment from BOA, and we will make you very proud. Okay, we'll make you very proud.
2: Thank you.
1: But any best wishes to the team or?
2: Definitely. I mean, beyond just sponsoring Lawrence to the cover the show, we also want to wish the Black Queens the very best.
1: Of course.
2: I mean, so far they've done so well, mm-hmm. but we don't give them as much support as we do the other the men. Let me just say it, the other men. So I mean, for us, women's banking especially is very involved in this sponsorship.
1: Okay.
2: So when they come back, hopefully, inshallah, they'll come back with something great again.
1: Yes.
2: It would be another opportunity to do something big for them as well. So that is what we wish for them, that they would be successful, they would display their talents, they would beat all the competition and come back with something great, greater than they did last year.
1: Amazing.
2: Yes, and we wish Lawrence a safe trip.
1: Yes.
2: And then we'll be checking up on you.
1: If the money finishes, text later.
2: No worries. No worries at all. So, yeah, so all the best. And we are happy to be on Game Plan
1: of
2: as well. You guys are doing a great job.
1: Oh, thank you.
2: The energy is on match.
1: Oh, thank you.
2: Yes,
1: oh, thank you.
2: So
1: look at this. Look
2: thank
1: at this.
2: You. Yeah, yeah.
3: Oh, Charlie. Oh, Charlie. Lawrence, they say all expenses paid. When you are hungry, eat.
1: That is it.
3: Everything is covered.
1: Yes.
2: Feel free. Yes. We are at home.
1: Yes.
3: Morocco is home.
2: Our head office is in Morocco.
3: Super.
2: So you are home. Yes, in fact. Yes.
1: Wow.
2: Our head office is
3: I love
2: Morocco.
3: It.
2: So you are going home.
4: I know. You check, like, if you go past the head office there, I'm going to say,
1: Oh,
3: the guy meetings come.
2: That's true.
4: You've been in Morocco already, so you know the ghettos already.
1: Yeah. Guys,
4: go chop tajin.
1: I only have one message. I only have one message for Lawrence as he departs for Morocco. Baba.
3: I'll link you.
5: Last year, Daniel and I were having a conversation. After that, Daniel told that beautiful story of mama and papa. I sent Daniel a message. Danny, is he going to link me? Mama. Daniel said, no problem. So, from the start of the tournament to when I got back home, Daniel had forgotten what mama he had to
3: do. She don't get data, that's why. She don't get data.
2: This time, his data is covered.
4: Yeah, it's covered.
2: No excuse.
1: No excuse. Leila, thank you so much.
2: Thank
1: we appreciate you
2: so much.
1: This is what we're talking about. So, for all of you listening to us as well, in order to show support to BOA, of course, for also supporting women's football development, of course, bank with them. And you have branches where and where?
2: We have 23 branches across Ghana.
1: That's a lot, yeah.
2: Yes.
1: That's a lot.
2: And we have 32 footprints across Africa.
1: Wow.
2: We are the only bank that has a branch, direct physical branch in China and in Dubai.
1: Wow.
2: Yes, so
1: very
2: Pan-African and very trade SME focused.
1: Yeah.
2: So doing SME with us is top notch.
1: Yeah.
2: You can do whatever business within Dubai, China. You have your BOA business there.
1: Yeah.
2: Then of course we have credit cards that you can use. It's not for the elites. We have dropped our credit cards. Everybody can own one. Once you have a salary account, you can have a credit card. And our cross-border trade, if you have an ATM, that is a Bank of Africa ATM from Ghana, you can use it at all Bank of Africa ATMs. So when you go to Morocco, you can use it, whether it's Visa or not. It's a well networked
1: yeah.
2: Exactly. It's a BOA network. So you can use it at any BOA ATM.
1: That's hard.
2: And that's great. It's a great feeling to be a member of Bank of Africa.
1: Yeah.
2: Thank you.
1: Yeah, thank you. Thank you, Leila. Leila, your age is showing. You and I. When you say that's great, no, the Gen Z, they don't say that. You can't say that.
4: I mean, I don't know. And I don't want to expose myself.
1: Wait,
2: Clack it.
1: All right, thank you, Leila. Leila Pencil is head of marketing at Bank of Africa, going to the Women's Africa Cup Nations in Morocco. BOA ensuring that the Joy Sports will be there on the ground. Loris Beidou bring you all the latest news, all the updates, all the exclusive interviews. behind the scenes stories and everything around the what competition, of course. Ghana's first game is at Lawrence, come back. Ghana's first game is on Tuesday. Correct. They played a friendly game yesterday and won by 4-0
5: yeah.
1: against one of the teams that have also qualified. Malawi, yeah, Malawi. Right?
4: Yeah. Where would the team be based?
5: The team will be based in Casablanca. Until the semifinals.
4: Okay.
5: Yeah. If you do make the semifinals, the games all move to Rabat.
4: Rabat. Okay.
1: So what's happening is that the competition is being played at 5 stadiums across just 2 cities.
4: Rabat and Casablanca.
1: Yes. So Rabat has...
4: We've got like 3 in Rabat.
1: Yes, 3 venues.
5: So group B and Group D will be in Casablanca. Group A and Group C also in Rabat.
1: Okay. Originally, Group C was supposed to be in Fez.
5: Same as Group D as well.
1: Yeah, so, phase. But, World Cup. Yeah. So they are...
4: Yeah, developing. They're redeveloping the place.
1: Exactly.
4: And also, Rabat and Casablanca are just, you know, very 30 close. Minutes apart.
1: Yes, yes, yes.
4: So everything is around the same place.
1: It's much easier. Apart from trying to win the trophy, which we've never done, there's also an opportunity to qualify for a first World Cup since 07.
5: Yeah.
1: 20 years.
5: 20 years. And that is where I thought the determination will be for the girls. If you speak to most of them, the idea is to try and get into the semifinals like they did last year, which ensures automatic qualification into the World Cup. But then if you're looking at how well Ghana has tried to win the WAFCON, they've been there in the final on 3 occasions, losing all 3 of them. The surprising thing will have
1: to Nigeria.
5: Yeah, they've lost all 3 to Nigeria. And if you look at any team that has been to the final or won it before, there's the case of they losing at least 1 to Nigeria. So it tells you how good Nigeria have been.
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1: Boss, it's not even, it's like you are complicating. In the history of the WAFCON, only 3 countries have won the AFCON.
5: Yes, there have been 10 editions.
1: Yes,
5: Nigeria,
1: only 3.
5: Nigeria have won 10 of them.
1: Thank you. That's it. That's all you need to know. Equatorial Guinea 2, South Africa 1. Finito.
5: Yeah, so for the Black Queens, yes, in as much as they'll be eyeing the trophy, the World Cup qualification probably will be something that they will also be keen to secure.
1: That will be the biggest priority for them. So we wish them all the best, and hopefully once you get to Morocco, we can learn more about the team. Once again, their first game is on Tuesday.
5: It's on Wednesday.
1: Wednesday.
5: Yeah, against Cape Verde.
1: Cabo Verde, who are debutants at this competition.
5: Exactly.
1: So
4: is it true that Vosinha's sister is the goalkeeper?
1: I haven't seen that or haven't heard that.
4: I'm just asking.
1: Anyway, Lawrence, thank you very much. All right, this is Game Plan on 99.7 Joy FM. Your messages are welcome on 055-111-1997. The debate on the best player of the tournament competition has been quite exciting, quite interesting. Lots of you have sent in messages here. I will read them, so do keep them coming. 055-111-1997. But let me tell you about Viamo Technologies. 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Physical attendance is strictly by invitation. And we have a showbiz roundtable coming up. On Saturday, 8 August, from 2 p.m. to 6 p.m., it's live on Joy FM, Joy Prime, and Joy News. So what are we doing? The 9th edition of Joy FM Showbiz Roundtable is on the theme, Assessing 20 Months of Government's Impact on Tourism, Culture, and the Creative Arts. 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Olele Salvador is a pop culture journalist. Ken Adi is broadcaster at Joy FM. And Anor Asamoah Bedu, Chatawale's best friend, is entertainment journalist. And Kwame Dazi will serve as moderator, our very own. You can be a part of the conversation. You can send questions ahead of time on the WhatsApp line 055-111-1997. They'll be read during the show. Tune in once again, Saturday, 8 August, from 2 p.m. to 6 p.m. live on Joy FM, Joy Prime, and Joy News. It's 2:46 p.m. So many messages, huh? Hold on, let me take some of them. And then, guys, I'll come to you on some of the transfers, some of the Ghanaian players that have moved around, and whether these moves are good for them. Actually, I'll come and ask you about the prudent spending or prudent use of resources at the World Cup or from the World Cup. The finance minister says that the moment the FIFA money comes, nah, he said, I'll go and collect my money. whether that is the way to always use these monies, of course. And we have a bit more time, of course, to also talk about lessons we can pick from the Spain victory as well. All right, let me read a few messages from the guys that have sent in their messages on 055 111 1997. if I don't put off these guys' microphones some way. All right, cool. Need Tojo in Tema. Nee says, all right, where's Nee's message? Just scroll down to the bottom. In football, most individual awards are always biased. Ghana wants glory but doesn't prepare adequately for it. All right, he's tied two things into one message. Stanley Nachimota says, can you explain why the top European teams are playing their matches during prime time whilst the less fancy countries are playing at 1 a.m., 2 a.m.? Isn't that discrimination by FIFA? Interesting. Okay, that was a message from earlier. His message for today says, hello, friend. Messi's tears after the match were all crocodile tears. It was just to attract sympathy. In football, you don't cry when you are beaten by a far superior opponent. Interesting. But there were people that were claiming that Argentina, they had never played a game during the daytime until the final. And that FIFA were intentionally scheduling their matches in times that favored them.
4: But
1: when they played the one game in the afternoon, they lost.
4: Of vampires.
1: Everybody, Jacobo. All right. There are more messages here. This one says, hold on. Good day, Joy Sports team. For me, Spain was great. The only reason we weren't hearing much about them was because the media was focused on Argentina, Brazil, England, Norway, and France, while Spain was quietly doing their thing. Just because the media is focused on you doesn't mean you are the best. Spain was quietly amazing, but not everyone was paying attention to them. This is a message from Nana K. Nana, thank you for your message. This one says, good afternoon, friend. This is Prince in Mile 7. Congratulations to your colleague, Muftar Nabil Abdullahi, for covering his second World Cup. More grease to his elbows. Yes. Muftar, congrats once again. He did a great job, of course. So he's got a day off. He's resting. Kelly in Accra says, hi, guys. You saw how England destroyed France in the third place playoff match. Why on earth did they decide to sit back against Argentina? The thing is, still paining me, oh. Kelly, you have to move on. Eh? You have to move on. All right. This one is a message from Tom Brown, who says, that final match wasn't worth the final. The third place match should have made it for the finals, and the finals played ahead. That third place match was just beautiful. The goals, the players, everybody was just beyond expectation. Okay, thank you very much, Tom Brown, for your message. This was a good afternoon, guys. Raymond from Spintex here. For me, my best player of the tournament was Mark Cucurella. That's right. Yeah, Cucurella had a really good tournament. That's true. You can't dismiss that. So that's a good shout. Remember back in 2014, Thomas Müller should have won the best player, but FIFA gave it to Messi just to console him for losing that final. Prince in Accra sent us that message. This is a Donald from Spintex. Donald says, I do not understand why FIFA focuses on rewarding players from the tournament winner with individual awards. Honestly, Rodri did well, but was nowhere near the best player award. Bellingham and Mbappe had fantastic tournaments, and I believe one of them should have won it, especially with Bellingham being a midfielder and scoring about 6 goals overall. My question is, didn't he score 7? It was 7 goals, yeah. My question is, how many Man of the Match awards did Rodri win? Only one before the tournament. Mbappe and Bellingham won 4 or more each. So, individually, they were brilliant. Brighton East Lagos says, Rodri does the simplest things. That's why a lot of people don't see his contributions. It takes a technical eye to see them. Right. Thank you very much for your message. This one is from Tanku Mohammed, who says, good afternoon to you guys. Do you know the best team is playing club friendly today? Manchester United. From Mutala as well. And I think... Let me see. Let me just pause here and take the guy's thoughts. Sicho.
4: Yes, sir.
1: There's Joseph Opoku to Swansea. That's in the championship. It's Ahaku to Ipswich Town. We already know about the Gideon Mensah move. There weren't too many people very happy about the Ahaku move. Is that just being a little unreasonable, or you can see reason in there?
4: I can see reason in it.
1: Why? It's a Premier League team.
4: Yeah, but people thought it was going to go to maybe a mid-table team Unfortunately for Fatai Sahaku, when he had the opportunity to impress in the Premier League, he got injured. You remember the yes. Premier League season with Leicester where he got his ACL done?
6: Yes.
4: So you'd have thought that would have been the season where he would convince more Premier League teams that he was ready to make a step. As for the championship, he's told everybody that he's good.
6: Yeah.
4: So the next step would be, and it's normal. It's really normal. Normally, the very best players in the championship, the teams that play in the championship and are coming up are looking to buy them.
6: Yeah.
4: Unless you excel at a certain level or you went there on loan. And your parents' club is Chelsea, like the Mason Mounts would come back to it. But rarely will you see that maybe a mid-table team in the Premier League will go to the championship and then buy. They would rather buy players from relegated Premier League teams from that season.
6: Mm-hmm.
4: So you see Spurs didn't finish too strongly last season. Look at the players they bought. Matias Fernandez is coming through, you know. And so I understand the frustration for many Ghanaian fans. But now this is a big season for Fatai Sahaku.
1: The biggest, perhaps.
4: He has to break that cycle of you are a championship player or the promoted team's kind of player. So he needs to have a very steady, decent season to make Premier League teams believe that he's a proper Premier League player.
6: Mm-hmm.
4: And then maybe he can move to the next level. But I understand why this transfer happened. I thought the season that Leicester came up, he had a very good start, a very strong start to the season. Then he did his ACL. Was patient enough to go back to the championship with them, play consistent football, more football. Ipswich, who were with him in the championship, saw his quality and thought that what he could help them stay up in the Premier League. So I understand the deal. Gideon Mensah, to congrats to him.
6: Yeah.
4: Because look, he was one of the players going to the World Cup. Not many Ghanaians were confident about his ability. Because for so long he was very inconsistent.
6: Yeah.
4: And had more bad performances than good ones. But the World Cup, for all the four games that the Black Stars played, I don't think he put a foot wrong.
6: Yeah.
4: I thought he was really solid. One-on-one defending, recovery, you know, leadership as well. A couple of times, you could see him talking to people. You guys were at the stadium, you'd have seen better.
6: Mm.
4: You know, so a correlation to that, he's now gotten to, if you like, a more competitive league, even in the Bundesliga. So all the best to him.
6: Yeah.
4: And so, yeah, and I'm waiting for the likes of Kwesi Sibo, if, you know.
1: He said he has had offers from Premier League teams, isn't
4: he? Yeah. Oh, yes. Yeah. Oh, yes.
1: And
4: he will fit this new Premier League corner kick and long throws and long Sibo.
1: Yeah.
4: Sibo will fit.
1: Nige, thoughts on that?
7: What the Sibo?
1: The transfers. No. Sisaku.
7: No, I think I don't know how people, maybe when they watch Isaac, maybe they are seeing Lamine Yamal or something. But
1: of course, we are Ghana.
7: I don't know. We'll be too known too much. The thing is, he's got to move to a Premier League team, which is a big deal.
6: Yeah.
7: There was no guarantee that a Premier League team will come for him. His team got relegated from the championship. So
1: that's pretty bad.
7: Yeah. So the
1: he has skipped one league.
7: Yeah, he's gone up. So we would have seen maybe a team that finished in the playoff come for him and use him as a push to qualify for the Premier League. A team like that.
6: Yeah.
7: But he's made a jump straight from
4: League One
7: to Premier League. So I mean, I don't see where the complaints are. The Premier League is a big deal.
1: And especially for confidence.
7: Yeah, for a team like Ipswich, who have been there before, just what, two seasons ago, they were there. So now, at least they know what it takes to survive in the Premier League. They know what they need to do to survive in the Premier League. They brought in a new manager, Gary O'Neill, former Wolves boss, former Bournemouth boss also. Yeah. So if he comes in, his first outfield signing was Fatai Sahaku. You can clearly tell that they have some good plans.
4: He does some good work with talented young players.
7: Young players. Yeah, so for me, it's just about the consistency. If he can get consistent playing time, he has the talent that can get him, hopefully, a stay in the Premier League in the near future. I don't want him to go back. Because I think that Ipswich Town will go back.
4: But his teammates feel like he's the one who keeps them up. Because when he arrived, and they were shaking him, though. You see their faces like,
7: oh,
4: this
7: is
4: our
7: guy.
4: He's a guy.
1: You know, they need just one piece to complete the jigsaw. The lap.
4: Behave.
1: Take him. He's an agent of the club.
4: Chelsea fans want to join the boys.
7: They won't sack the guy.
4: He's a player.
8: He's here.
1: Actually, briefly.
8: He's here to stay.
1: Says he will collect the 58 million.
7: No, but shouts to Opoku.
1: Joseph.
7: Yeah, he's joined the team with rich Ghanaian history.
1: That's true.
7: Yeah, yes, yeah, the forefathers.
1: He is a proper, and we complain in an era where we complain about our youth players not coming.
7: Yes,
1: to...
7: he's gone through the ranks. Yeah. And again, Jordan Ayew, Andre Ayew have served Swansea City very well.
1: True.
7: And we are hoping
4: you'll be loved. You'll be loved in Ghana.
7: Yeah. Before you ask him, because you check the interview, you ask, oh, does he know the Ayew? Yeah. He said, oh, they are legends here in Ghana. Solid. Yeah. So may that Ayew grace be with him. And may he help Amen. Swansea be Amen. Promoted to the Premier League.
1: But you know the Spanish player they had who had one brilliant season?
4: Michu.
1: So he will have a Michu-like season.
7: Michu-like season. No, we don't want a Michu-like season.
1: Achu, Atu says the 58 million, when he comes back, no, he's collecting his money. It's like we have not learned anything from all the previous World Cups. He's come back, consolidated fan, that's it.
6: Well, they should collect it. There's nothing wrong with taking
1: How
6: back
1: about repurposing it.
6: So I'm coming. Uh-huh. There's nothing wrong with taking back monies that were essentially loans.
1: Right.
6: To the Football Association.
1: Or
6: the Black Stars through yes. So what is worrying is that it's business as usual. The only plan government seems to have for sports is fund the Black Stars and the national teams. That's it. Mm. So that is where the conversation has to go. So, and it's interesting because you are hearing all of these scattered ideas. The last time the minister was in Glasgow saying they want to host the Commonwealth Games. President is saying we want to co-host the AFCON. Okay. At what point does it all make sense? Are these...
1: Become a policy.
6: No, for me, my issue is, are these part of a bigger plan that you have got that you are not telling us that when you mount a platform, then you want to drop some of... If it's part of a bigger plan, I really don't mind. But I want to see that plan. Right? I want to see that plan. I want to see what you want to do about... Are they not tired of the national team renting places to sleep when they have to come for 2 days in Accra?
1: That's my point.
6: Like, Ghana's national team have to be tenants all the time.
1: In Accra.
6: In their hometown. Accra. Mm. And everywhere else in the country. Are they not tired of it?
1: It's scandalous.
6: And this is where the Black Stars budget goes. As for bonuses and those things, they happen once every 2 years or every 4 years. But the bulk of the money you spend is on flights, is on pre-match camping. Yeah. And all of those things.
1: I even have an issue of this.
6: So for me, look, what I want to see, as for the money, take it. But what kind of investments are you making into sports, into boxing, into football? Mm. When it comes to football, what's the plan for capacity building, for raising the next generation of coaches, for even the next youth teams that we have? What is the plan? Mm.
1: Okay, what is the plan? That's the question. We'll go into this conversation much deeper. One of our shows. Also, do join us on Monday night for Sports Zone at 8 p.m. I'm sure this is a conversation that will evolve over the coming week. But yeah, we thank you guys very much. We appreciate you for joining us here on Game Plan on 99.7 Chore FM, also in his 103.9 FM. Big shouts to Edwino and producer Risa. Carmen and Zara. Big shouts to everybody who tuned in today. Thank you, Achu. Thank you, Daniel. And thank you, Victor, as well. Sicho. We will be back again next Friday for another episode of Game Plan. Until then, do take care of yourself and have a wonderful weekend.

0: earth are people doing holding a well-advertised military exhibition at a time when the country is at war with Russia and when, in at least a couple of episodes in the past two or three years, something similar has happened?
1: An experimental vaccine against the Ebola virus ravaging Central Africa has been administered to a volunteer for the first time. He received it in Oxford, where it was developed in just 8 weeks. More than 1,000 people have been killed in the current outbreak of the Bundibugyo Ebola virus. Fergus Walsh reports.
2: Ed Hunt, who's 37, said he wanted to help after seeing news reports of the Ebola outbreak in DR Congo. He's one of 50 healthy volunteers aged 18 to 55 being recruited for the trial. The vaccine uses the same technology as the Oxford AstraZeneca COVID jab, which was given to hundreds of millions of people during the pandemic. Those taking part will not be given Ebola. Instead, scientists will analyse immune responses, which should give a good indication whether the vaccine will protect against the virus.
1: The European Commission has accused TikTok of failing to protect children, some of whom get exposed to cyberbullying and predatory behaviour. It said the accounts of minors must only be visible to those granted permission. TikTok said it would review the EU findings and work constructively with the regulator. If the findings are confirmed, the EU can fine the Chinese firm up to 6% of its annual turnover. The European Union has deployed planes to help southern Europe tackle a series of out-of-control wildfires. Four aircraft have been sent to Spain, where fires raging west of Madrid have merged. Three more planes from the EU are being sent to southern France. The bloc's spokesperson for climate action, Anna-Kaisa Itkinen, says they're ramping up their action.
3: The climate change is going to make our summers hotter and more brutal, and we will unfortunately be seeing more of these extreme weather events, including wildfires. We cannot just rely on fighting these fires and putting them down, because they will be becoming more aggressive and more frequent.
1: World News from the BBC. The Pakistani army says militants have rammed an explosives-laden vehicle into a security post in the northwest, killing 15 people, 14 security personnel and one civilian official. The military said its forces followed the attempt by the insurgents to breach the checkpost perimeter. The area has been gripped by attacks by the Islamist group Tehrik-e-Taliban Pakistan. Costa Rican police have arrested the country's most wanted drug trafficker, Alejandro Arias, also known as Diablo. The dawn operation in Heredia province resulted in multiple injuries. A fugitive for a decade, Arias was allegedly the head of a transnational criminal organization. The American singer Chris Brown has pleaded guilty to a public order offence after a confrontation at a London nightclub 3 years ago. The hearing took less than 5 minutes. A lost 1969 BBC television special which broadcast the Beatles' classic Abbey Road album the week before it was released has been discovered in the Netherlands and restored. The programme featuring videos for each song was deleted from the BBC systems after broadcast and was thought to have been lost to history. Colin Patterson reports.
4: Here comes the sun over film of a giant eye. Maxwell's Silver Hammer has a very basic animation. In 1969, the Beatles gave BBC Two's late-night lineup their Abbey Road album to play out ahead of release. The show hastily made videos to accompany the tracks. After broadcast, the tape was wiped, but Simon Marsland from Dig Media found a copy filmed in black and white on a handheld camera, and it has been semi-restored. The restoration work so far will be shown tomorrow in London at the BFI's Missing Believed Wiped event.
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Sports Crew for a great edition of Game Plan. Yeah. Make a date next week. From here on, we get to wrap up the week in style on the best late afternoon radio show. Tell you what, the life you keep imagining isn't beyond your reach. It's waiting for your decision to pursue it, yeah? Look, you're capable, fully capable of creating the future that you've been thinking about, you know? Don't let fear or doubt keep your dreams locked away. Every great achievement begins with one courageous decision. So take that first step, stay committed, and trust the journey. This weekend, yeah, think about the dreams. Think about the next steps to take. Believe me, you can do it. And that's why I thought to share this with you in our Footprint segment to wrap up the week in style. Welcome to Drive Time on Joy with Lexus Bill. Yeah. I don't know what's up with you for the weekend, but today I want you to shout out your favorite weekend hangout spots.

From here on, we get to wrap up the week in style on the best late afternoon radio show. Tell you what, the life you keep imagining isn't beyond your reach. It's waiting for your decision to pursue it, yeah? Look, you're capable, fully capable of creating the future that you've been thinking about, you know? Don't let fear or doubt keep your dreams locked away. Every great achievement begins with one courageous decision. So take that first step, stay committed and trust the journey. This weekend, yeah, think about the dreams. Think about the next steps to take. Believe me, you can do it. And that's why I thought to share this with you in our Footprint segment to wrap up the week in style. Welcome to Drive Time on Joy with Lexis Bale. Yeah. I don't know what's up with you for the weekend, but today I wanted to shout out your favorite weekend hangout spots. You know, where can families, the girls, boys, and singles enjoy their great vibes, delicious food, and good music? What's your spot? What's your spot for the weekend? Let me know, yeah? Probably I might meet you there, you know? What's up, me on 055-111-1997. Send me your name as well. I know Millie will be here on my show. Hello, Millie! Guys, guess what? I met Millie today. Oh, I'm so excited. Yeah, good to see you, Millie. Great professional, looking sharp, working hard today. Oh boy, she's amazing. Yeah, anyway, you can also WhatsApp me on 055-111-1997. It's a lovely Friday, and I decided to turn up the heat. Yeah, yeah.

0: 7.7 FM. 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

is one of those lovely Friday afternoons where we get generous. I've got some giveaways this afternoon. I'll tell you how you can get something nice, eh? And I'll tell you what I'll be giving away this afternoon, okay? So stay tuned in to Joy 99.7 FM. You know, the joy of every parent is seeing their child cheerful and hearty. To nurture this joy, it's essential to provide children with foods and beverages which are rich in nutrients and multivitamins that can support their growth and well-being. One of said nutritious beverage choices is Vitamilk Soy Milk Drink. Yeah, made from natural soybeans, Vitamilk is a good source of plant protein, vitamin B1 and B2. 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

now why? 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

I told you earlier, I've got some giveaways this afternoon. So what would you do if you borrowed money from someone and the person says, instead of charging you interest, I'm demanding a pound of your flesh if you fail to repay? Wow, hello. Unbelievable, isn't it? Well, that's exactly the gripping story at the heart of Guinness Pound of Flesh, the first original African adaptation of William Shakespeare's legendary classic, The Merchant of Venice. Yes, this August, Image Bureau, April Communications and the National Theatre proudly present this hilarious, thought-provoking and unforgettable theatrical masterpiece written and directed by George Quay. Yeah, Guinness Pound of Flesh. It's live at the National Theatre on Saturday 1st, Sunday 2nd, Saturday 8th and Sunday 9th of August, with shows from 4 p.m. and 8 p.m. each day. 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So this is what we're going to do. I think this is a play that everybody needs to see. I mean, I totally can't wait for Guinness Pound of Flesh. A couple of weeks ago, I mean, the team were in the studio to give us a tip of the iceberg. Now I want to see the iceberg itself. So I've got 5 free tickets to give out to this masterpiece by George Quay and Image Bureau GHG. Yeah. So this is what we're going to do. Yeah. I know you'd love to see this play, okay? So I want to give you an exclusive invitation. Very exclusive VIP treat for you to come check out Guinness Pound of Flesh. But you need to do one thing, one very simple thing. Yeah. Tell me why I should give it to you. That's all. I mean, yeah, tell me why I should give it to you. Just send me a WhatsApp message, okay? This is just text message thingy, yeah? Write brofu. Like, I want proper brofu. I want to listen to brofu, like, you know, like brofu that I won't understand. You understand? That's the criteria. I need verbosms. You understand? Like, write brofu to me. Why should I give it to you? That's all. The brofu that brofilizes will get it. I've got 5 tickets to give out to Guinness Pound of Flesh, okay? That's what we're doing here in our drive chat today. Yeah. So 055-111-1997. That's my WhatsApp number. Start writing brofu. You can open dictionary, encyclopedia. You know, confuse me small.

Nakwabna, beautiful song. It's called Ewomi. Yeah, Joy 99.7 FM. Let me send special regards to our captain, El Capitano. That's right. Captain of the Achimota Golf Club. And my big brother, George Yao Amwa. Hey, good to know you're tuning in, brother. Do have a good weekend. El Capitano, captain of the Achimota Golf Club. George Yao Amwa. Do enjoy your weekend. Happy birthday to you, Nana Ama Sechua Amanfofori. Ama Sechua Amanfofori from your parents, Dr. and Dr. Mrs. Amanfofori, your siblings and your grandparents, going out to you. We wish you God's blessings. We love you. You know, the future of finance is digital, and the future starts with a conversation. How can technology expand financial access, empower small businesses, protect consumers, and drive inclusive economic growth? Yeah, join Ecobank Ghana and Joy Business for the inaugural Ecobank Joy Business Financial Dialogue Series under the theme Driving Financial Inclusion Through Digital Transformation. Yeah, be part of insightful discussions on digital banking, mobile money, fintech innovation, cybersecurity, and the future of financial inclusion in Ghana and across Africa. It's on Tuesday, 28th of July at 8 a.m. The Ecobank Joy Business Financial Dialogue Series, Shaping the Future of Finance in Africa. Don't miss it. It's going to be live on Joy News and...

0: You that this afternoon I've got like goodies to give away. There are tickets to Guinness Pound of Flesh. I told you that it's pretty simple. This is how you're going to get it. A lot of people are sending me messages, but I said today, write English for me. And I said, I want to read some proper English. Yeah, like, you know, big encyclopedia words. Let me see this one here. Abakuma says, Lexus Bill, I need a ticket as my birthday treat. Abakuma Wendy. Oh, Abakuma, happy birthday to you. But this one won't. Araba Indasuma says, good afternoon, Lexus. Please, this is no long talk. I want to watch the play with my two children. Winning the ticket will be less one of my cost. Emfa. Araba, we Emfa. So then we had an Emfa. Hi. Okay, so, hey, Mark says, I deserve a ticket to Guinness Pound of Flesh because I genuinely appreciate powerful storytelling that sparks conversations and leaves a lasting impact. I enjoy supporting creative talent, and this production is one I've been looking forward to experiencing. A ticket would mean more than just attending a show. It would be an opportunity to be inspired, connect with fellow theater lovers, and celebrate the incredible work of our local industry. I'll be grateful for the chance to be part of the audience. Mark. Ada, please run a chat GPT check on it for me. Because brofu no, it's our brofu way. I say, it sounds like our friend. Oh, the handwriting looks like. The handwriting looks like our friend's handwriting, eh? Oh, dear. And for Maoli from the past says, good afternoon, Lexusville. This is the first time I'll be watching George's show. So you have to pay for the first time. Understand, this is the first time you're supporting George's show. This time you pay. If you want a free ticket, I want to bro food that will enter my system. Yeah, that's it. The day Tete says, Lexus, hey, let me take my time and read this one. I believe I deserve this movie ticket because I genuinely appreciate the artistry and storytelling that cinema embodies. Wow, look. Experiencing this film on the big screen will be both inspiring and memorable. I would embrace the opportunity with immense gratitude and enthusiastically share the experience with others. I hope my passion and appreciation make me a worthy recipient. Thank you for your consideration. This is it. 5/10, Anna. 4.5/10. My people say 4.5. But Didi, you get a ticket. I think you deserve a ticket. What's wrong, bro? You are embracing opportunity. Just a what bum? Sorry, never mind. Embrace opportunity. What fam? What bum? No. Okay, it's okay. Never mind. Never mind. All right, Didi. Let me see this message here. Hey, Charlie, guys, I didn't say we should write a whole essay. Eh? What is this, bro? Who's going to read all of this? Okay, I asked for it, so let me read it like that. Good afternoon, noble voice of the airwaves, Lexusville. I pray this humble message doth find thee in health and high spirit. Did I tell you to write in King James Version? My God, the guy is writing in Shakespearean you. He says, long have I delighted in thy wit, thy mirth, and the joy thou dost bestow upon thy faithful listeners. Thus, with a hopeful, again, hopeful heart, I make bold to lay before thee a modest petition. Should fortune smile upon me through thy gracious hand, might I be deemed worthy of a complimentary ticket to behold the forthcoming stage play of Guinness Pound of Flesh. My soul doth yearn to witness such a noble performance, yet my purse, alas, is too lean to grant my desire. Yeah, yeah! No. Listen, this is beautiful. It says, if it please thee to favor me with this small act of kindness, I shall receive it with everlasting gratitude and hold thy generosity in the highest esteem. Verily, thy noble deed shall bring delight to one whose heart hungers for the magic of the stage. I thank thee for lending thine ear unto my plea. May thy voice continue to gladden countless hearts, and may heaven richly reward thee for every kindness shown. With the deepest respect and humble admiration, Richmond from Spintex. Please, Richmond, you have two tickets. Objection, say. Crispy, what objection? What objection are you up there?
1: Like this, he should type complimentary tickets in King James Version and we'll give him the ticket.
0: Charlie, but why are you doing this to the guy? What was that?
1: Very, very simple.
0: Do you know how difficult it is to write
1: five good paragraphs? Complimentary tickets. If you just write in King James Version, that's what we'll do.
0: King James Version.
1: Complimentary tickets in King James Version.
0: Yo, Richard from Street and Charlie, you do all. Oh, my goodness. Fred in Oyibi Estate says, Lex, the guy who has written in Shakespearean English deserves the ticket. Look, he deserves two. He deserves two. What? What a Shakespearean representation. Victor Boati also sends a message. Hey, Charlie, today there. He will allow me, eh? What is this? I say I want, but this one there. Victor says, to the illustrious Lexus Bale, I, Victor Boatin Apapa, respectfully tender this erudite supplication for the magnanimous dispensation of a complimentary theater ticket. Such Charlie, no. This one, I have to go and Google the pronunciation of the word. Munificence. Hey! I mean, I say. Munificence. Hey, what is this? Okay, my mimbo, how do they pronounce it?
2: Munificence.
0: All right, let's continue. Such munificence could constitute an unequivocal affirmation of your philanthropic predilection for fostering cultural enlightenment and dramaturgical. Chale muma misio. I beg, I need water. What's this? I'm tired. My presence shall inexorably. Hey, is that how you pronounce it? Right? Inexorable. Uh-huh. My presence shall inexorably enrich the auditorium with unrestrained enthusiasm, discerning appreciation and vociferous commendation of your artistic ingenuity. I remain sanguine. Hey. Tobo. People cry. Then cry, yeah.
3: Sanguine.
0: I remain sanguine that your benevolent deliberation will culminate in a favorable adjudication of the modest yet intellectually meritorious petition. Please, let's not do it again. It's okay. Let's not do it again. Adults.

0: Sophagos. Remember him? Oh, one of my favorite characters from the hit TV series Taxi Driver. Rosemond, Charlie, King James English, pal. Alexis, so why do you need to miss it? My gym in it. Jay from CBG Atomic. Hi, Alexis. I beseech thee, look with favor upon my earnest desire and grant me the blessing of a ticket that I may journey unto the theater to behold the drama. My soul longeth to witness the players upon the stage, for it would be great gladness to my heart. Pray extend thy generosity towards me in this matter. I thank thee. Oh. Thank thee, pa. Thank thee. How can you end it with I thank thee? I thank thee. I thought the thank thee, we reserve that for God. Alamibwa. Thank thee, dear. Thank thee was reserved for him.
1: We thank thee each morning

Last Meet with the biggest Nathaniel right here on Joe 99.7 FM. Arguably one of the hottest songs in the block. Totally love it to bits, and I'm sure you love it too. Well, you know the dealie though, on the 1st and 2nd, come by the National Theatre and check out George Quay, Image Bureau, April Communications, and the National Theatre's Guinness Pound of Flesh. You don't want to miss it for anything. Well, congrats to all our friends who are getting free tickets. 5 of them. Yeah? So make sure you're tuned in again when we're feeling generous. We'll be giving out some more tickets. Well, just stay tuned in. 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
1: Hello?
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2: 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Bye.
1: 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Which planet is the hottest in the solar system?
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0: 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Lois is here with what's happening in the world of entertainment. What's up, Lois? How you doing, girl? Hold up, Lois. Talk to me.
1: I'm good.
0: There you are. You're looking good.
1: Thank you. How's your Friday going?
0: It's going good. Like,
1: I've been
0: jamming
1: with you the whole time.
0: You know. I need to teach you the Kakalika moves, though.
1: You need to. Okay, yeah.
0: I don't like this reaction. Well, what are you trying to say? I don't understand.
1: Oh, I trust you. Like,
0: what was this?
1: I had to pause because the legendary dance master himself.
0: You know how we do.
1: I mean, but let me tell you what's happening in the world of entertainment. So it's my first story. Well, questions about the government's performance in the tourism, culture, and creative arts sector over the past 20 months will take center stage at the 9th edition of Joy FM's Showbiz Roundtable, scheduled for 8th August, Saturday, 2026. Now, the discussion themed assessing 20 months of the government's impact on tourism, culture, and the creative arts will examine the government's commitment to the sector, assess the level of implementation, measure the impact of policies, and explore the road ahead for Ghana's creative economy. Now, the four-hour program will feature a panel comprising Chief Operating Officer of Maestro Africa Group, Francis Doku, Lead Consultant at Jesse Japon, and Associates JC Japong, pop culture journalist Olili Salvador, Joy FM broadcaster Ken Adi, and entertainment journalist Anod Asamoa Beidou. The discussion will be moderated by broadcaster and arts and culture journalist Kwame Dadzi. Now, the 9th edition of Showbiz Roundtable will be broadcast live on Saturday, like I said, August 8th from 2 p.m. to 6 p.m. on Joy FM, Joy Prime, and Joy News. Well, to my next story, the U.S. Embassy in Ghana has called on government to put in place the right policies and infrastructures to help the country fully capture the value of its creative industry. Now, speaking at the 2026 Creative Economy Summit at the Google AI Community Center in Accra, Rolf Olsen, who is the chargé d'affaires of the U.S. Embassy, said that government holds the key to unlocking jobs, investment, and global competitiveness in the sector. Please take a listen.
2: Today is a starting point on the way to something larger, deeper collaboration between our creative sectors, greater opportunity for the people building this industry, and a stronger bilateral relationship between our two countries. And during today's summit, our culminating event, you have spent the day in real conversations with key stakeholders, whether investors or filmmakers and government officials, working through the next steps on how to fully tap into the creative sector as a positive force for economic growth.
1: Well, let's wrap things up with the R&B singer Chris Brown, who has pleaded guilty to a fray over a 2023 nightclub incident in London. The Grammy-winning artist admitted to unlawful violence after an altercation at Tape Nightclub involving music producer Abraham Diao. The prosecutors dropped more serious assault charges following the plea, and Brown and his co-defendant are due to be sentenced in October, with the case carrying a possible prison term. Judge Tony scheduled the sentencing hearing for

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2: So as the historic sesquicentennial celebrations roll on, the Infanta Pembina Old Boys invites all old boys, associates and the general public to the prestigious second Infanta Pembina 150th anniversary lecture. Now, this is not just a lecture. It's a masterclass for national transformation. Addressing a nation at the crossroads, we are honored to present the distinguished Dr. Mohammed Ibn Chambas, renowned international diplomat and statesman, who will be dissecting a theme critical to our collective future, educating for peace, democracy and responsible citizenship. On Wednesday, 29th of July, 5:30 at Accra Ray Church Hall. To every old boy, every partner, and every citizen who believes in the future of Ghana and Africa, this is where you need to be. So block your diaries, check your schedule, and make sure you're there. Join the conversation that ships tomorrow. In front of him at 150, Jin Shekan. Top story coming up shortly. I'm Lexus Bill. Thanks a lot for spending time with us. It's been a great week, and next week, we're putting together a great, great stuff for you as well here on your superstation Joy 99.7 FM. Thanks to my crew, Philip Nye, Anita Tayo, Oliver Fanyon, Chris Piquet, Ida Lemaire, Mavis Ayato, and Nana Kweku Emisa.

Tonight, government and minority clash over flood failures, with Finance Minister Kasiel Attoforson accusing the previous MPP administration of blowing Garrett fans.

0: workshops instead of flood defenses.
1: We found out that the account fund, the only emergency fund that this republic has been garnished by a high court order.
0: How?
1: Simple put, you can't access that money. I don't know how it happened.
0: But the minority is pushing back, dismissing the minister's accusation as an attempt to evade responsibility.
2: He said that they were spending in the right places. If you were spending in the right places, how come you voted to spend 21 billion in capital expenditure?
0: We speak to both the minority and majority right here on Top Story. Top Story is brought to you by Telesol Connecting Energies. Holy insecticide, spray and coil, enjoy a holy sleep. Shield pension trust into the future with you. My name is Kenneth Jesse.

0: Welcome to the program. The battle over who is to blame for Ghana's flood disaster is escalating. Finance Minister Kasiela Tofosin is accusing the previous MPP administration of diverting funds and that the Greater Accra Resilient and Integrated Development Project, otherwise known as GARID, claiming resources meant for flood mitigation were spent on luxury workshops instead of critical drainage and resilient projects. Well, government says it has now asked the World Bank to restructure the program to prioritize flood control interventions. Listen to Kasiela Tofosin speak yesterday.
1: Why should I be borrowing and be spending on conferences? On
2: is that what the GARID money?
1: That is what was. That was
2: mitigation.
1: That's it. That is how it was used for. And I think I don't have my bank here. I would have shown you some of the things they used the money for. The details of what this money was used for. So when we took office, we flagged these the usage, and I've been seeing requests for drawdown. And I asked, what have they been using this money for? And then they are saying that give us money for this, give us money for this. So I asked, what is this project designed for? And clearly, they were spending on things that was not fixing the drains.
2: When you say they, you mean the previous government?
1: Yeah, the previous government was not spending money on, and that is how the program was designed. So I wrote to the World Bank and said that we need to repurpose some of this loan that has been contracted.
0: That is Kasiela Tofosin speaking on PM Express last night with Evans Mensah. Well, he also says government was locked out of more than 300 million cedis approved for emergency fund relief after a High Court Ghanasheed ordered the freeze of the constitutional contingency fund. He's insisting the legal setback severely undermined government's ability to respond as floods devastated communities.
1: As Minister of Finance, you should be able to have emergency money as and when, because you can't prepare a budget for the year without anticipating that something unforeseen, for example, may have happened or will happen. And so the contingency vote has 361 million in that account. That is for the control of the Minister of Finance, and you inform Parliament how you use it. Now, when the unfortunate incident happened, His Excellency the President directed that I should go to Parliament and ask Parliament to release 350 million Ghana cedis for disaster mitigation and flood mitigation. Really. Now, I went to Parliament, and Parliament, the Finance Committee of Parliament, did approve it, gave me a letter that I can access that money to be paid into the Disaster Management Committee's account to fix the situation that we found ourselves, the flooding. Unfortunately, when I got that approval and instructed the Controller and Accountant General to transfer same to the Disaster Management Committee, we found out that the account, the constitutional fund, the only emergency fund that this republic has been garnished by a High Court order.
0: How?
1: Simple put, you can't access that money. I don't
2: when
1: know
2: when did this happen and why?
1: I don't know how it happened, but I protested. And
0: Kasiela Tofosin is finance minister. Meanwhile, the minority in parliament is dismissing the minister's explanation as an attempt to evade responsibility. We've been hearing from former deputy finance minister Abinosa Asare, who says the government should focus on explaining its own response rather than blaming the previous administration.
3: You on your own came back to tell us that you are revising from 227 billion to 229 billion based on the 6 or 7 revenue tax handles that you introduced, that you said you were going to implement to make sure you increase that number. So that is one thing I'm talking about here. And then the next thing is when you come to the numbers, there's a shortfall of about 5 billion over there in revenues. But then when you come to your expenditure, Winston, apart from compensation of employees where they did over and above the target, nothing, no revenue handle, apart from the expenditure, the compensation that they went over and above and grants to other government units, every revenue and expenditure line item did not meet its target. And for me, he said that they were spending in the right places. If you were spending in the right places, how come you voted to spend 21 billion in capital expenditure?
0: That's former Deputy Finance Minister Abena Osei Asare.

0: Vincent Oponasamoa is the chairman of the Works and Housing Committee in Parliament. He's also the MP for Domau West. Martin Ajay Mensah-Kosa is the ranking member of the Works and Housing Committee. He's also the MP for Techiman South. Gentlemen, thank you very much for your time this evening. Martin, let me begin with you. Why did the MPP administration spend the Garrett project on luxury workshops instead of using it for what it was supposed to be used for, according to the finance minister? Hello, Martin. Do I have you? Right, we're still trying to work the lines to speak to Martin Ajay Mensah-Kosa. He's the ranking member on the Works and Housing Committee in Parliament. He's also the MP for Techiman South. Let me see if I can get a clear connection to Vincent Oponasamoa. He's the chairman of the Works and Housing Committee. Vincent, do I have clear connection with you?
1: Yes, I can hear you well.
0: Right, thank you very much for your time this evening. The finance minister has made a lot of accusations. Now, if the 350 million cedis emergency fund was frozen by a High Court Ganache order, as he's claiming, when did the government become aware of the restriction? And really, what steps did you take to secure alternate funding before the flood set in?
1: Just like the minister said, if account is Ganache, I think the finance minister, if he's not aware, and the attorney general himself is not aware, it will be very difficult for the committee of Western Housing to know anything about this. And to me, it's a surprise. When we were interviewing yesterday, I think he made a comment on that. We were not aware that I can't have been going to shade. So it's a surprise, but the most important thing is that at least they were able to find other means to get some resources for that purpose. But for him mentioning it yesterday, we sincerely do not know anything about that.
0: I see. Don't go yet. Martin Ajay Mensah-Kosa is also on the line with me. He's the ranking member on the Works and Housing Committee. Martin, do I have clear connection to you? Hello, Martin. Can you kindly unmute your microphone so we can hear you? Right. We're still struggling to establish clear connection to the ranking member on the Works and Housing Committee, Martin Ajay Mensah-Kosa, there. But I still have Vincent Oponasamoa, who is the chairman of the Works and Housing Committee in Parliament. Vincent, already government has said that it has asked the World Bank to restructure the Garrett project. What flood control projects will now be prioritized? And when should Ghanaians as a whole expect those works to begin?
1: Yeah, my brother, looking at, was if you learn about the history of Gary, the first trench of the resources that were meant for Gary was around 2019. That was the time that Honorable Atachia was the minister. So you look at that period up to 2025, and you look at so far how much have been disbursed. That should indicate to you that the issue wasn't like we didn't have the resources, but the problem is the implementation challenges. And I believe that I was even asking myself whether World Bank was very sincere with the country, because the funds that were even released, what percentage even went into the actual construction work? It was just insignificant. And the disbursement that were made were basically on consultancy work and mobilization, like buying vehicles and other things, meetings and other things. So looking at the percentage of release and the percentage that went into actual project work, and I'm sure that is the reason why the finance minister even described it the way he described it. So if you are money sitting in your account, you are unable to even use the money for the intended purpose. But other things that are, let me call it the peripheries, all these were being taken care of without actually we feeling the impact of the loan that I've been taking. Mind you, it wasn't grant, it's a loan. So I was even very much surprised the kind of contract that he signed with the World Bank and the instructions. There are a lot of things, implementation challenges. To me, some of them were very difficult to implement. Take for instance, let me talk about this. When you go to Abobloshi, we have squatters along.
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1: The open drains over there. But World Bank will tell you, you cannot possibly eject these people from there, and they are not ready to move. So you're unable to even implement that. As part of the project, we're supposed to also construct something we call detention ponds, two detention ponds. And that was one very intervention that was going to at least collect most of the running water that was going to even reduce the incident of flooding in Accra. That one too has been a challenge, implementation challenge. They've even paid compensation, but you can't even understand the reason why we were not into active construction since 2019. So almost all the resources that were released were just for other mobilization to site and all those kind of things, but actual construction did not happen. So the finance minister made mention of that because the chunk of the money was still sitting in the account, but the letters that were disbursed did not even go into the actual construction. So if he made mention of the fact that this was sincerely what happened, I think that is true. And the last time we met Garrett and the minister, they came to make a presentation to us. At the end of it, we were all convinced that as a government, we have failed the people, because at least if we are spending it for its intended purpose, the flooding that we experienced recently, probably the devastation could not have been gotten to that level. So we still have money. And the only thing that the finance minister will have to do now is to ensure that he sits down with the World Bank, let them some of the contract he signed with them, the low agreement that he signed, they have to just change some of the clauses so that it will make it easier for implementation to restart, because most of the contractors that they awarded a contract, I don't know, even the release of money has become a challenge. And I must also admit that the COVID period, the money that they took from the chunk, the earlier disbursement, about $60 million went into COVID expenditure. And I was asking myself, what has that got to do with flood mitigation measures? When we have COVID, we have a lot of inflow from all sort of places. So the COVID money, why did we even touch the fund, Garrett, the fund that was meant for this flood control? Why did we even go there as well? So these are all issues. Fortunately, they were able to, it came to Parliament. By that time, MPP was so strong, they were able to approve that expenditure. So it's gone. But going forward, I think we need to start to do something with that money, because okay. I know the money is still... A chunk of the money is still there.
0: Vincent, don't go yet. Let me try to establish connection with Martin Ajay Mensah-Corsa one more time. He's the ranking member on the Works and Housing Committee. Martin, kindly respond if I have clear connection to you.
3: Yes, I can hear you. Can you hear me?
0: Much better. Right, you've been accused by the finance minister, the previous MPP administration, of using the Garrett project for everything but its intended purpose. Why did that happen, first of all? Hello, Martin? Kindly unmute your microphone so we can hear you.
3: Well, I said that. Can you hear me?
0: Yes, sir.
3: So I said, first of all, that is a fallacy, a complete falsehood, and it's an attempt to make excuses for what has happened to the Garrett project after the NPP exited office. So Garrett was an initiative between government of Ghana and the World Bank. Right from the conception stage, project design, up to approvals and money released. In that program was an emergency response component. COVID came around 2020 at its peak. Now, that is just when the World Bank had released these monies upon a documented agreement between government and the World Bank. There was leave for the application of $65 million to deal with COVID-related expenditure. That couldn't have been done except by the tacit approval of the World Bank. These are documented facts. Now, there was an agreement that subsequent to the release of that money and application to COVID, a second tranche would be requested under the program. So the initial was $200 million, and an additional $150 million. The $65 million agreed between the two parties, World Bank and government, to apply to COVID was returned in the subsequent additional funding of $150 million. That is why of the two implementation reports that have emanated from the World Bank, September 2024, and May 2025, there is no single complaint of malfeasance or anything untoward from the World Bank, who have nursed and nurtured this program right from the inception to date. What they have said in that report is that the Minister of Finance
0: Hello, Martin.
3: Seized with that report. I can hear you. You can hear me.
0: Carry on.
3: Hello?
0: I can hear you, sir. Please carry on.
3: Yes, you can hear.
0: Yes, please, I can hear you.
3: Yes. Report. Two World Bank reports that have emanated, and none of them seeks to indict the program, except to say the finance ministry has failed to live up to expectation by expeditiously making sure that the program goes on. You hear some comments about the previous government, some expenditures were made towards consultants and buying vehicles and so on. It is so with every World Bank project. If anybody is well-versed with the tenets of these projects, the World Bank themselves would insist that there's a program implementation unit. That program implementation unit will have to be supplied with resources, including vehicles and administrative materials. They would have to undertake training under the program. Indeed, my chairman of the Works and Housing Committee, Honorable Asamoah, who just spoke, would attest that right from October 2025, our committee has had calls to call the Ministry of Works and Housing and the World Bank into a meeting to complain about the fact that our committee review had spotted about 20 projects which had all stalled after 2024. And the projects are all over Accra. Ever since this conversation started, we know each project and where it got to. So I cannot understand why there is a deliberate ploy to create the impression that something wrong happened when the World Bank itself has not said so. In any case, there is over $200 million that have been sitting in finance since 2024. And that money has not been applied to the myriad of contracts that exist that are being done by contractors. And so I fail to understand this deliberate twist about the work not having been done and that expenditures done on other things. Other things like what? In the life of any project before you take off, They are training for relevant personnel around it. That is what happened. The project implementation lead will have to move for monitoring, evaluation, and so on. That is done by technical people. So I failed to see how that is a problem. And all of these were factored into the program, the design of the program. And so for me, enough of the blame game and the attempt to shift the goalpost. Monies have been sitting in account when contracts have been given, started, and stalled. And that for me is a simple matter. We should just continue and go and finish these projects. If anybody would complain about resources, it sounds as though there are no resources. If anybody would talk about COVID money, Bank of the World Bank agreed with government to apply part of it, which subsequently has been returned. These are all documented. And so I fail to see, and that is why the World Bank will not lay the blame on anybody than the finance ministry. And they have said that in the two reports that have come after the program started, 2024 September and May 2025. They say we should blame the finance ministry for lack of action. If there is any other report that exists that says anybody did anything untoward, we are free to look at it. Otherwise, it's been reduced to commentary. We should be speaking to facts and documentary facts, of course. Let anybody produce any document that said something untoward happened under Akufo-Addo's government. There's nothing of the sort.
0: Let me bring in your chairman, Vincent, upon your ranking member on the Works and Housing Committee is challenging you to publish documents or evidence pointing to the fact that what the finance minister alluded to is true. Is the majority willing to do that?
1: I've listened to my brother, and he knows very well that the way he started and the way he even the asbest against the finance minister is not right. The fallacy and all those things, I don't think that is the way to go. I know him. He's not a type. However, let me tell you something. If they did not have implementation challenges, the disbursements were done in 2019 up to the 2024, they left office. They can tell me the level of completion of the project if they didn't have challenges. But, leaving the contract where the contract was signed, my expectation was that we have institutions like these people, Hydrology Authority. They have all the technical people that can do the consultancy work. Because previous work that we did, sea defense, were done by state-owned institutions. But they went ahead, established a special purpose institution to supervise this project. So they spent a lot of money on issues that to me could have been done by the ministry itself. And a lot of the money went into that. So the fact that whatever they did was legal doesn't mean that everything that was done was right. It wasn't. Let me tell you, I've even requested that the $60 million that went into the COVID expenditure, we need to probe into that because I can't just understand it. Besides that, let me tell you just one example. There was a contract that was awarded to a contractor. He was supposed to do Nima, Paloma, up to join the Odo, Aseke. And they paid advanced mobilization of $2 million. And for over 1 year, that money was with the contractor. They had not gone to site. The reason they gave was that there were squatters. Meanwhile, they paid people to move away. The fact that they have not moved, these people kept the money. And it is one disbursement that we are going to, as well, probe into it. $2 million. I think it's quite a good money. But they kept the money for over 1 year. I don't even know whether that money had been. And the current administration are even thinking about, I've heard that the contract had been canceled. But we need to probe whether they have refunded the money. But so far as I'm concerned, they have not even done the work. There are a lot of issues which are implementation challenges. I told you they were supposed to build even detention ponds. So to keep this money for the period of almost 5 years.
0: Okay.
1: And you were in government You tell me that money is sitting there. Why couldn't they implement the project? If they didn't have challenges, why didn't they? The competence level, because the procurement that they did for construction, the competence level of those contractors,
0: right?
1: Who did that? It was under MPP's administration.
0: Right. Vincent Opon Asomugha, thank you very much. He's the chairman of the Works and Housing Committee in Parliament. Martin J. Mensah Kosa is the ranking member on the Works and Housing Committee in Parliament as well. Martin, I want to give you just 30 seconds to respond to Vincent, and then we wrap up for the sake of time.
3: So first of all, it has to be placed on record that the structure of the project was determined by the World Bank to have a special purpose vehicle and not run it through the mainstream government arrangement.
1: So they cannot impose.
3: Please. So that has to be made very clear. Again, it's important to say that the project had been in course until government changed. And then the finance ministry asked to put a stop. So at no point had the project stalled under the previous government. If the finance ministry would put a stop to it, had started after whatever investigation or probing they were doing, it ought to have been completing by now. But in the lifespan of the program, the entire GARI program should have ended by December 2025. December 2025 was the completion period. But there had been no work until our committee, of which Honorable Asomugha is the chairman, raised issues that, look, why is the money sitting there and the program has stalled? In all the meetings we have had with the committee and the Garrett management team, at nowhere have they said they have had issues before this government came into office. All their issues have been after this government came, i.e. the stop order and then so-called challenges to assessing various sites.
0: Right. Martin J. Mensah Kosa, I want to thank you very much for your time this evening. He is the ranking member on the Works and Housing Committee in Parliament. Earlier, we heard from Vincent Opon Asamoa, who is also the chairman of the Works and Housing Committee. This has been Top Story. My name is Kenneth Jesse. Up next is Ghana Connect with Kweku Asante.
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0: This week, NPP's Bernard Nchibosunyako, Chairman Wuntumi, was convicted by an Accra High Court to serve a prison sentence of 20 years in hard labor. He will pay a total of nearly 600,000 cedis in fine also, or in default, serve an additional 3 years. This finding is in relation to allegations that he allowed some mining operations on his concession without the written authorization of the Lands and Natural Resources Minister, and by so doing, facilitated illegal mining. The NPP have been livid about the conviction and sentencing of Chairman Wuntumi, insisting that Chairman Wuntumi is a political prisoner, and they do not recognize the specifics of the judgment that found Chairman Wuntumi guilty. In fact, there have been NPP officials who have been or have gone as far as suggesting that if the NPP is to return to office in 2029, they will pardon Chairman Wuntumi for him to be out of jail. In fact, just yesterday, Alexander Afenyo-Makin, the minority leader on the floor of parliament after the media budget review, spoke about that also, talking about how when the NPP return, Chairman Wuntumi will come home and some NDC officials will go to jail. So tonight on Ghana Connect, what exactly did the judge find when it comes to this matter having to do with Chairman Wuntumi? Is he truly a political prisoner? Is this really a fight about illegal mining? And is the government being selective about all of that?
1: The bumpire of Hebrew. Shamak Israel Yehua. Elahenu Yehua Eka. We Ahata et Yehua. Elohika Bika Luvika. Uvika Navashika. Uvika Miyupika. Todeyasach. Todeyasach. Todeyasach.
2: Let me respond briefly to the chairperson on the issue of illegal mining. I want to assure him and all of you that Akonta Mining is not engaged in any illegal mining anywhere in Ghana as we speak.
3: I want to say that I am pleased at the outcome. I'm pleased that Chairman Wuntumi has been convicted.
4: Our legal team has already commenced the necessary steps to challenge his judgment through the appellate process.
0: We connect after the break.
5: Your home could be anything you want it to be. 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

0: Welcome back to Ghana Connect. And before we get right into the conversation, Chairman Woon Tumi has begun serving his 20-year sentence for allowing illegal mining on his concession without authorization from the minister, and then also purposely facilitating illegal mining.
1: The bumpire will Hebrew. Shamak Israel Yehua. El Ahenu Yehua Ekat. We Ahata Et Yehua. Elohika Bika Luvika. Uvika Navashika. Uvika Miyutika. Tode Yashach. Tode Yashach. Tode Yashach. In English, in the name of Jesus. Amen.

Let me respond briefly to the chairperson on the issue of illegal mining. I want to assure him and all of you that Akontan Mining is not engaged in any illegal mining anywhere in Ghana as we speak.

I want to say that I am pleased at the outcome. I'm pleased that Chairman Wontumi has been convicted. I'm pleased that all those who spoke out against the vandalism going on have been vindicated. So I think this is a step in the right direction. And we hope that other prosecutions are going to take place, because Chairman Wontumi is not the only high flyer engaged in

0: all members of the New Patriotic Party and the good people of Ghana that Chairman Wontumi is not alone. There is no justification for the judgment since the judge obviously ignored clear evidence exonerating Wontumi. The New Patriotic Party stands firmly with him. Our legal team has already commenced the necessary steps to challenge his judgment through the appellate process.
1: We have the General Secretary of the NPP speaking that for them, this is a travesty of justice and they are going to appeal this decision. Their lawyers already stated the decision and are going to file an appeal. As of yet, no appeal has been filed, but we expect that perhaps next week or soon thereafter, they have just about 3 months to do so and they will file that appeal. So let me introduce to you my guests who are connecting with me in studio and on Zoom right here from home and abroad. Pakwesi Shandof is Director of Communications for the Lands Ministry and spokesperson for NIMOS. He connects with us in the studio. Pakwesi Shandof, it's good to have you connect with us.
2: Thank you, Goku. The pleasure is all mine.
1: Nanaka Kari is a senior international affairs and political journalist. She's based in the U.S. She's a Ghanaian. She connects with us from the U.S. of A. Nanaka Kari, it's good to have you connect with us.
3: Glad to join you this evening.
1: Ernesto Yeboah is with the Economic Fighters League. He's had a lot to say since this came out, particularly the political dimensions of all of it. Ernesto, it's good to have you connect with us.
4: Thank you, Kweku. Always a pleasure to be there.
1: Brilliant. Daniel Riako, be great, is very soon. You'll see him with the wig and the gown. He connects with us on Zoom also. Be great, it's good to have you connect with us.
5: Thank you so much, Goku, for having me.
1: Brilliant. So let me start with you, Ernesto. There's a big question, there's a big concern from the New Patriotic Party that Chairman Wontumi has been scapegoated. And not only has he been scapegoated, he has not been fairly dealt with. And they are describing all of this as a travesty of justice. And they are looking to appealing it and ensuring that Chairman Wontumi can come back home. We've heard from NPP leadership, some of them, who suggested that if all of this does not succeed, a future MPP government would have to pardon Chairman Wontumi and bring him back home. I wonder what you make of all of that.
4: Thank you, Kweku, and good evening once again and to all your wonderful listeners out there. Well, I think, first of all, the MPP's defense is politically reckless. It speaks of a political party that does not understand the currents of the nation at the moment. They don't understand the mood of the country. And that also says a lot about the fact that they have lost complete touch with the people. Unless they stole so much money that now that they are in opposition, they have time to be enjoying it and therefore are not following the real concerns on the ground. Because when they were in government, one would say that, oh, maybe, I mean, the excuse of, well, it was a busy space and therefore they couldn't concentrate and therefore didn't understand really what was happening. But to be in opposition and still be so out of touch with the realities on the ground is something that baffles me. They are telling the people of Ghana that Wontumi is going ardent. Should Ghanaians give them another opportunity, which is so unlikely, another opportunity, I mean, to hold power in this country. One of the first things they are going to do is to, how do you call it, grant Wontumi a pardon. That simply tells the average voter and the ordinary Ghanaian that then we have to keep the MPP in opposition for at least more than 20 years. Because if we bring them back by the next election, Wontumi, who is not a political threat, but an environmental threat, is going to be unleashed on us again. The sense of Mr. Akufo-Addo has not yet been accounted for. But if the sound bite that you, I mean, you aired before, I mean, our conversation began is anything to go by, it tells you how completely tone deaf these people were and the crimes that they were committing against the people of Ghana. For a sitting president to come in defense of Akonta mining is something that is mind-boggling. And look, the illegal mining or the Galamsey activities by Akonta mining was so endemic to the point that it started featuring in Ghanaian movies. It became, how do you call it, a social fact. And I wouldn't mean all of that in movies. And so what are they talking about? Mr. Bamia or Dr. Bamia should be very, very, very worried.
1: Yeah, I like the point I like where you're going, because I've seen a post of yours where you talk about the people who are around Dr. Bamia who may be advising him or not. I want you to hold it there for me, because it's a big part of the conversation that we'll come to. Let me call to that Daniel Rieko. You've heard Ernesto, who suggests that the NPP will be reckless if they continue in this commentary that Chairman Wuntumi is a political prisoner and that the facts speak for themselves. I remember back here at Joy News, as far back as 2023 or 2022 or so, Erastu Dasaredonko had a full documentary that exposed illegal mining happening in Samreboy, Town on Imri, all over the place, and was ascribed to Chairman Wuntumi's Akonta mining. And that is when, at the time, President Akufo-Addo came out defending the company that they were not involved in illegal mining. You have read a judgment. You are a learning person. And you've heard the commentary that has surrounded it. Many people have described it as a travesty of justice. It's a political speech. They are entitled to it. They say they are going to appeal. I wonder what you make of all of that.
3: Well, Kaku, thank you so much once again for having me here. Well, I think for some time now, we have all been paying attention to the whole fight against illegal mining or Galamsey. And of course, over the period, we have tried to drum home the fact that it's a menace that we have to deal with before it catches up on us. And in fact, there are evidence of how the practice of illegally mining the resources that we have, in this case gold, has caused some devastation to our environment and our water bodies, and even causing some, human effects on livelihoods and others. So obviously, we cannot undermine this very topic, and we cannot take the fight against it for granted. Right. Having said that, Kwaku, if the NPP is saying that they are going to free Wuntumi, whatever the case is, when they win power, I think they are entitled to it, because obviously, like any political actor, they are entitled to it, because you would realize that in politics, or the politics of it, politicians would always want to have a way to, as it were, to support their own. So you wouldn't expect the NPP saying that it's good Wuntumi is going to prison. No, they're entitled to it. You remember cases of, say, Atufo Sen, when he was being prosecuted for the ambulance issue. You remember the case of Dr. Dufour, the banking sector, and all those things. You remember how the NDC as a political actor would defend their own. So that they're entitled to it as a political party. But we should be more interested in the legality of it, whether there is something fundamentally wrong with what has been done. The truth of the matter is that I have had the time to read the judgment, and I think there are a lot of issues that the presiding judge addressed that are very fundamental. Basically, and one thing I should say even before going on is that we should understand what I hear lots of people saying is that Wuntumi was not convicted because he did Galamsey. I think that must be placed on record. He wasn't convicted because he did Galamsey. What the charge sheet and what the judgment says is that he was convicted, one, because he allowed people to go onto his land without ministerial approval, right? And that, two, he aided or he abetted the doing of the act. So not necessarily he doing it, but then he aided. So yes, I mean, the direct participation, you may not get it from them, but then he may have aided it. So that

0: wasn't any, I mean, parting ways, right? But then again, that is not the only evidence. That is where the judge would be exonerated or the judge would be justified, because reading the case itself, you realize that on all fours, the circumstances and everything surrounding it may just point to the conclusion that, yes, there wasn't any written agreement to indicate that Wontumi had parted the ways with the land to the other individuals involved. But then, substantially, he parted with it, because you would realize that he admitted, even in his evidence in chief or his written submission, that he gave the land out or he allowed them to come on the land. I think the point of departure was whether he gave out the land for mining or he gave out the land for reclamation. His point is that he gave out the land for reclamation, for the land, the pit to be covered, coconut trees to be planted, and all those that. But then the argument of Henry Okum, in this case, the individual who served as the Attorney General's principal witness, being Wontumi's business partner, also indicate that, no, aside the fact that we were asked to do reclamation, you also allowed us to mine.
1: Mm. It's a very interesting part of the judgment that you've gone to, and I like that. And in concluding, obviously, the judge held that the idea that the land was supposed to be just reclaimed and coconut planted on it was an afterthought, because, I mean, the circumstances of the nature clearly shows that Chairman Wontumi had allowed mining to go. And please hold it there for me. Let me bring in Shandof, and then I'll go to Nanaka Kari. The big point that has been made is that the government is picking on Chairman Wontumi because the Attorney General has written to Yoko and asked for some NDC officials to be investigated. It's been over a year. There's nothing out of that. And then all of a sudden, Chairman Wontumi appears to be, for the government, the only illegal mining kingpin, or sort of, and then the entire weight of the state is brought to crash on him. Do you accept that premise and the point that people have made that you've just scapegoated Chairman Wontumi?
2: Kweku, absolutely not. But first of all, at the outset of my preliminary submissions, let me, of course, say good evening to you and to all our listeners who are connected to this particular conversation. Indeed, we have observed how the critics have had cause to say that the entirety of this particular case is or was politically motivated, designed to basically target Chairman Wontumi. But the reason that assertion doesn't hold and shouldn't hold water is that you would always, for the purposes of context, you need to, you know, advert your mind to the circumstances of the very allegation that even led us to this point. At the time when Chairman Wontumi was widely, like you had even given us, you know, that history already, at the time where he was widely accused of being engaged in illegal mining, we saw the response of the president. We saw how that the president came out publicly to existentially exonerate him. Now, fast forward, we come into a new administration, a new realm of governance altogether. And for the very first time, now, when active political persons, people who are exposed in the political space, are accused of being involved in illegal mining, the government of the day actually authorizes investigations to go on. When you compare the two, I'm sure you can already see the verdict, how that in one case there is an attempt to, as it were, shield, you know, those who were involved, which of course has even now come to bear. And then now we move into another dispensation where there is that level of transparency and willingness to deal with the issue. Just by contrasting those two dispositions, you can know who is properly for accountability and who is in there to cover, you know, miscreants or people who devastate the environment. And so just by going just by that, you can make your judgment about the substantive issue, about whether or not the persons who have been accused being members of the NDC, whether to be prosecuted or not. I think the Deputy Attorney General had lucidly commentated on that matter, how that the investigative processes, especially for offences of this nature, will require a bit of time, obviously because of the need to build solid cases and gather evidence. And so until we get to that point, nobody should be able to, you know, clearly argue and say that, well, these people are being shielded for the fact that, and I've always made this clear, I mean, on this platform and, you know, other platforms as well. Kweku, the two NDC individuals who have become subjects of interest in this

0: particular issues. If you look at the configuration and the wiring and the establishment of the NDC, these are non-main characters within the establishment of the NDC. I think more often than not, we do not advert our minds to their status within the operationalization of the party. You are talking about the party's national organizer and the party's third vice national chairman. These are grand entities in the establishment of the party. So if the government of the day, 1 year into office, can afford under the circumstances to, as it were, go after its own people, is that not sufficient political will? Doesn't it communicate and connote that there is a willingness to take proper action? Because, of course, if the government was not willing to get to the bottom of the matter, I mean, they could have been shielded anyway, or the order for the investigation to commence would not have even started. Again, I'm saying compare it to where we had in the SOL administration, the president himself coming to say that, for instance, Akonta Mining was not involved in illegal mining, when there was so much of evidence to the contrary. We come into another dispensation, and now the government of the day is asking for its own people to be thoroughly investigated. That is political will. That is accountability. That is willingness to deal with the elephant in the room. But of course, judicial processes too of themselves will take a lot of time. Why? Because you need to, you know, build a solid case. You need a smoking gun. You need evidence that is incontrovertible. And the deputy AG has said that the processes are ongoing. And so on. So we have come to a point where we can all logically infer that, look, all of this was a charade. I think it is a bit too hasty for anybody to say that, look, it was all cosmetic and to me was targeted and all of that. Two leading members of the National Democratic Congress, and I have to say that these two have even separately and categorically denied their involvement anyways, but the processes are still ongoing. There is the commitment from the government. And maybe let me bring this in, if you give me, you know, some 30 seconds. You remember just a while ago, not too long ago, we had the president himself, this is the president of the republic, publicly and openly admitting that he will not kid himself that members of the NDC themselves may be involved in illegal mining. Again, contrast that with the former disposition of the then president, who said nobody in the party was involved in illegal mining, specifically Akonta Mining. You have now a president who is admitting that there may be even people in the NDC who may be involved in the illegality. Are we not seeing transparency? And from that place of acknowledgement and honesty, certainly action would definitely, come up. So I think we should be measured. If there has been transparency, there's been honest acknowledgement, consequentially, definite action would equally follow.
1: Nanaka Kari, I wonder what you make of it all. I mean, right from Chairman Wuntumi's conviction, the terse public conversation that we've seen with the NPP's voice and the accusations against government, the new position that we see today.
2: Yeah, sure, Kweku. Let me first say that I don't think anybody in their right sense is happy about Chairman Wuntumi going into prison for 20 years. Be it whether you were MPP or NDC, this is a sad moment for every Ghanaian, and I don't think anyone wishes even that to their worst.
1: I think there are so many people who disagree with you and say maybe, well, if Chairman Wuntumi...
2: Which is fine, because I'm sure that there are so many people who are not in their right senses, Kweku. That's why I said I'm sure that many people who are in their right senses will not...
1: If the conduct of the legal money that happened in that concession, if it led to the pollution of river bodies, that led to children drinking it and getting deformed, I mean, I'm not in any way comparing Chairman Wuntumi to say a hardened criminal, but let's say an armed robber who kills and everything is convicted for life imprisonment, there will be people who will be excited that such a person is going in jail.
2: Talked about the illegal money. I'm saying that generally, I don't think that anyone, I'm establishing the fact that nobody is happy that Wuntumi or anybody should go to jail for 20 years. Now, I want to put that aside. It's not about illegal money or crime. However, I think this is where I'm getting to the point I'm trying to make. It comes down to the law, right? Nobody is happy anybody should go into prison or jail. But in this case, it comes down to the law. Chairman Wuntumi, when I first heard the news, I immediately thought, you know what, this is definitely, you know, a complex intersection of political witch hunt and a major victory for the fight against illegal mining, until I read the sentencing guidelines and I got more details on the ruling. And guys, it came down simply to, I think my colleagues have already mentioned that, the circumstantial evidence and the cross-examination of the defense witness, okay? He was found guilty on all six counts. And Kweku, you laid down the counts at the beginning of the show, including assigning mineral rights without authorization or approval from the minister, and also facilitating this operation contrary to the Minerals and Mining Act. So the 20-year sentence falls right within that statutory range of between 15 and 25 years. And the judge, handed Chemawun to me, the 20 years, we falls like right in the middle of it. Now, what I want to remind Ghanaians is that we all can see for many years the devastation that the illegal mining has done to our communities. We see our forests slowly disappearing. We see our rivers contaminated and also turning brown. We've also seen, which is leading to lack of, you know, safe drinking water for some communities. And so to sit there or to hear anybody simply going by our feelings as to, you know, Chemawun to me shouldn't be the 20 years, so it's a bit too harsh. And that's basically not. These are basically people who are not taking the law and actually the actual crime into consideration. Look, illegal mining is not an ND, a crime against an NDC, a crime against M people, or a crime against any political party. It is a crime against Ghana. It is a crime against Ghanaians. And we've also seen MPP government coming to power trying to combat this illegal mining. We are now seeing NDC in power putting in place measures to combat this same illegal mining crisis. So I think that it's important that we take our feelings aside, as I mentioned earlier on, that we don't want to see anybody go into jail. However, we need to take into consideration the crime at hand right now, which is the illegal mining that the court or the judge proved that Chemawun to me was engaged in that. So, Kweku, to cut long story short, I personally think that the judge rendered the right verdict. It fell within that statutory, the Minerals and Mining Act 703, the range, it also falls between the range. And the Accra High Court has also shown that no political office or party title, or, and I know Chemawun to me is not only a businessman, but he holds an important, you know, position within the MPP party. And the court did not take that into consideration, rightfully so, right? So the court has proven that nobody is above the law. And in the words of Chemawun to me, whether who born you or regardless of who born dog.
1: Above the law. I mean, interesting point that you make there. And Ernesto, what should this conviction serve us when it comes to the country's fight against illegal mining? I'm one of those who believe that we've lost it, or at best, we are losing it considerably. Should this serve as impetus to go after the so-called kingpins? Because, of course, you can arrest 100 boys on the Galamsey side, but if the people who are funding and benefiting it from the illegal mining is still there, you get another 100 boys to go onto that concession in a blink of an eye, because there are so many unemployed people all over the place. What should this serve as, particularly for the government? Or you'll be one of those who say that, listen, this was just a way for the government to clip the wings of Chemawun to me, and perhaps this is all we'll see when it comes to prosecutions and the big guys and illegal mining.
3: Well, thank you very much. I missed the early portions of your submission because I think the line was truncated a bit. But if I heard you right, you are still on the subject of whether Wontumi is being victimized.
1: Yeah, I mean, to tie into the bigger position of whether or not this should be like an impetus to really deal with the illegal mining fight, or perhaps Wontumi guilty, the court has found him guilty, but this is just a convenient way for the NDC to lock him in.
3: Well, for me, whether it's convenient or not is neither here nor there. But even before I dive deep into the conversation or the submission. Let me send my condolences to families that have lost their loved ones to needless kidney diseases relating to, how do you call it, galamsey activities. The poisoning of food substances, water bodies, and the name the number of diseases that have inflicted the people of Ghana as a result of that. And in that context, and in that context alone, to hear that one of the galamsey kingpins has been thrown into jail, it's a happy news for every sane person of the society to embrace. I am excited that Wontumi has been thrown behind bars and he's going to be there for 20 years. In fact, 20 years, in my view, is lenient. Such a person who is so selfish, so greedy, and does not care, heartless, does not care about the well-being of the Ghanaian, our health, is somebody who has to be in jail forever and kept away from, how do you call it, any public space, because he's a threat to all of us. Because of the little gold that you would get in the soil, he has to destroy a whole forest. He has to destroy our water bodies. People have to die, maimed and killed. And so I want to extend my condolences to all of us who have lost or are bereaved, I mean, in that sense. But you see, Weku, the MPP has handled their communication on the subject very badly. And I'm completely disappointed in how they have gone about things. For a political party that wants to show the people that they have the alternative in waiting, they needed to demonstrate much more depth than they have shown so far. Look, early on after the ruling, the MPP could have simply come out to say that, you know what, we want to get a copy of the full ruling and we are going to study it. And that could have bought them some time. And also signaled to the Ghanaian populace that, okay, they are sensitive to our plight. Because the kind of excitement the news received should have told them something that, okay, we cannot be going, contrary or against the grains on this subject matter. So let's wait a bit and allow time to tell our story for us. If there was anything wrong with the ruling, it would come. Time would bring, all of those things up. But to face it in the way that they have done is to weaken the already wonky public confidence that the people have in them. And I don't think they have done the needed reflection as a political party why they lost. And right. Honestly, if I was in a position to advise Bawumia, I don't even know why they are holding on so tight to defending Akufo-Addo. Akufo-Addo was reckless in their galamsey, expedition. He was. We were thrown in behind bars. We were thrown in jail because we were fighting against, the galamsey menace. Whereas those who were perpetrating the galamsey, activities, were actually walking scot-free. That contradiction is still something that the people of Ghana, need explanations to. Mm. And so for a political party in that delicate position, I thought their communication would have been more textured, more mature, and one that takes on board the public sentiment. But the MPP seems to be...
2: Michael, can I jump in real quick? And I totally agree with him. I think that's what I was trying to say, that I think that the MPP came out too soon. And immediately, of course, that's what I'm saying, that they're speaking on emotions and not looking at the ruling and looking at, you know, what really went down. I mean, we all have access to the sentencing guidelines. And when you're acting in emotions, you're going to speak as to looking at, you know, general. Oh God, I was Chemawun to me. 20 years, what happened? So I think that the MPP has not really taken the time to analyze or evaluate the judgment or look into what really happened. Just as, you know, you set up the show beautifully with the former president confidently telling Ghanaians that the Wontumi company, Akunta Mining, it was not involved in any, you know, illegal mining. I think that the MPP is always quick to react and not taking a break to step back and look into what's going on. Real quick, for me, I'm confused about the conflict of narratives that they're putting out there. Inside the Accra High Court, you have the Wontumi defense counsel lawyers asking for leniency, basically saying that Wontumi is a family man. Wontumi has cooperated. Wontumi has helped the community, helped develop the community. And they're asking that the judge bring down the 20 years to 15 years. Yet, when you drive into the parliament, you will meet minority leader Afenyo Makin on the floor saying something different, saying that, oh, you know what, when we come back, we are going to make sure when we come back into power, Wontumi will get out, which I think is the most foolishness statement to make. If you think that Wontumi is indeed innocent, follow up with the appeal. Give your evidence, give your facts, and let the court look through it. And if they have to leave Wontumi alone, but you have Wontumi's defense lawyer asking for leniency, basically, you know, showing that Wontumi has no public record, no criminal record, and all that. And then just when you are trying to sympathize, oh yeah, maybe looking at his criminal record, be a family man, looking at things that he's done with the community, just when I'm starting to sympathize with that, okay, yeah, let's bring that 20 year down to 15. Then after your marking and the talking heads will rise up out of nowhere.
1: Right. So your point is that these guys are actually watching the kids for Chemawun to me. Thank you, Nanaka Kari. Please hold it there for me. And be great. That's a good point that has been made by both Nanaka Kari and Ernesto in particular about their messaging. And apart from you being a law head, I mean, you follow politics, of course. What has been your impression about the political communication when it comes to the New Patriotic Party? Because there are a lot of people who've read the judgment and who said, oh, this judgment, it will take a lot of challenges to fall this judgment. But MPP says, listen, this judgment is a travesty of justice. It's a political prisoner. And everybody says, are we all in this town together saying we want to fight illegal mining? And what is happening? What has been your impression about the political communication by the opposition NPP around this conviction?
4: Well, thank you so much, Kweku. Before that, just a quick one to address one or two things that were said. So by what Nanaka Kari said, that Wontumi's lawyer, defense lawyer, were pleading for leniency, and by which, NPP is saying different thing. Well, the truth of the matter is that in law, pleading for leniency is not, new, and it doesn't mean anything. The truth of the matter is that once a court convicts an accused person, the next stage is sentencing. At the sentencing stage, you as a defense lawyer, you can't do anything about it. Your only option is to plead for leniency. Now, pleading for leniency doesn't mean that you believe that your client was indeed, guilty as the judge found. But once he has been found guilty, the judge will go ahead and sentence, which he cannot do anything about it. So your only window is to plead. So pleading doesn't really change the, position the NPP will take afterwards. Like that out of the way, I think Ernesto also mentioned something which I would want to touch on briefly. I think he described the person who has been convicted, in this case Chemawun to me, in a certain light, which if we are sticking to the judgment per se, which I would want to stick to, then the judgment does not describe him as such. So describing him as heartless, wicked, greedy, and all those things. If we're really going by the conviction and the judgment, it does not reflect that description. And so we may want to tone down a bit. Now, on the bit of the communication, you know, the MPP's communication has been that Ountimi is a political prisoner. And you may want to give them some justification. Now, Paco Sishandoff tell us that the NDC government or the current government has a political will or is justified because Joseph Yamin and Abanga have been referred to investigative body, and that is enough. The truth of the matter is that that is not enough political will, because if that were to be the case, many appointees under Akufo-Addo's regime were referred to investigative body, right? And that means nothing. Now, Wuntimi's case, Wuntimi was arrested somewhere, or the case came up, came before the police, somewhere around.
0: I didn't say it's enough. Hold on. Because I didn't say...
4: No, you
0: don't have to misquote me. I didn't say it is enough. I indicated that that is only the commencement of an exhaustive process that would certainly be completed. So having said that, the mere referral to investigations is enough. I think you should, you know, amend that.
4: Okay, that's fine. I mean, even granted that that is the position, Wuntimi's Galamse issue came up in May 2005. Joseph Yamin and Abanga were referred to Yoko around either June or July 2025. I mean, the same year, just one month apart. So if, I mean, we really mean to have the political will to deal with these matters very well, then we should have at least some concrete feedback from that investigation. Kwaku, I think their position that Ountimi is a political prisoner, mainly they cite this as the example. So I think the current government or Yoko should speed up the investigation when it comes to Joseph Yamin. Another thing is also that if you read the judgment very well, when Michael Jadu AEC was arrested at the site of Ountimi, he was arrested in addition to other 28 men. And then based on that, they went to arrest Henry Okum. So you realize that in the chain of things, it wasn't only Ountimi and Akonta Mining. Yes, Ountimi was the bigger fish here, the bigger fish that we need, exactly. But along the line, if indeed the fight is to stop illegal mining and to fight Galamse, then you don't only hunt the big fish, you pull along all those individuals in the chain. Because mind you, once you arrest Ountimi, you put him in prison. The 28 men who were arrested, including the other two individuals making it 30, would go back to the site or will find other site where they can continue their Galamse business. And so at the end of the day, we may not win the fight. And one thing I think the Attorney General or the prosecution team may not have helped themselves in doing is, at least they should have communicated very well to Ghanaians, because many issues most Ghanaians are raising, especially those from the NPP side, is that why was it only Ountimi and Akonta Mining? But of course, there was justifiable reason why the prosecution sought to only rely on them. So if the prosecution felt that prosecuting only these two persons was what they wanted, they should have communicated to the Ghanaian people the justification for which the other individuals were left off the hook. I heard the Deputy Attorney General indicating that the other two individuals took advantage of the plea bargaining law and their properties have been confiscated. Exactly the communication which should have been in the system, where many Ghanaians will not think that it's a political attempt to get Ountimi in prison.
1: Yeah, I mean, it's an interesting point that you make. And of course, obviously, prosecutors would have to make their determination. They have to decide who they are going to go after and all of that. Yeah, be good hold there for me, Shandoff. So, I mean, well, where is the Lands Minister? Is there currently, where are we with the fight against illegal mining? There's a new NIMOS chief. You speak for NIMOS as well. You're also the Director of Communications at the Lands Ministry. What is happening when it comes to the fight against illegal mining? The things about arrest and everything seems to have died down. Everybody seems to have moved on.
0: Well, nothing has necessarily died down, but before anything else, talking about the sector minister, I think I can communicate that as of now, he's currently outside of the jurisdiction. Despite the scourge of illegal mining, he's still interacting with investors to come on board, pool of investors to, as it were, help in the development of our mineral resources. But to the substantive, the fight against illegal mining, we have always said, under the circumstances, that given the depth of the decimation and the level of pollution that had occurred over the years, it would be practically impossible for any government whatsoever to immediately, you know, change the narrative or solve the problem instantaneously. So progress should be accounted in a very measurable way. That is to say that you have to look at it one after the other. We have seen the expectations, I mean, the comments, the criticisms and all of that, how that more often than not, you know, people are on social media always asking the relevant questions that why hasn't this happened? Why hasn't that happened? And all of those concerns are indeed very valid. But the devastation that had occurred between 2017 in particular to 2024 is not one that can be undone instantaneously. We all agree that Galamse didn't begin in 2017, but it is within that period all the way 2024 that we saw the devastation that currently we are dealing with. Indeed, now the menace is still ongoing, all right? So that compounds the already huge quantum of devastation. What is the approach of the ministry? If I want to go into the policies and all of that, I'm sure you are familiar with all of those, but there is a particular point I've always been making, that it is not so much about having an intelligent raft of policies or interventions to deal with the issues. Indeed, if you have the most competent body of strategies, but you do not have the political will, that is that temerity of spirit, disposition to say that, look, when offenders are caught, we are going to deal with them regardless of whose ox is God. You are not going to achieve any result, because at the end of the day, it is the kingpins who finance it. And that is why when it comes to the matter of prosecution, for example, you realize that as we speak, plans are far advanced with the, you know, should I say creation of tribunals or reactivation of tribunals. If you look at what the tribunals will be doing, they will be specifically, for instance, attending to illegal mining offenses. The goal is to ensure that illegal mining offenses are dealt with expeditiously, because when you do that, it is able to deter so many other people. And then in addition to arrest, you are having attendant prosecutions as well. So just by way of summary, the truth is that we are certainly not where we were before, but we have made progress, and we'll get to a future that more Ghanaians will be excited about under the Lands Minister, Honorable Ama Kofi-Bua.
1: Director of Communications at the Lands Ministry, Pakuti Shandof, also speaks for NIMOS. Nanaka Kari, you heard her also. She is an international journalist and political analyst. And be great. You made your debut on the show today. Looking forward to having you more. And then Ernesto Ebo, one of the people that I admire a lot and obviously like to listen a lot. This has been Ghana Connect. My name is Kwiku Asante. Up next is Andy Dusty with the library. When the class is in session, you don't have to make notes. Just come forward and then listen to the library with Andy Dusty. I'll see you again same time next week.
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show is the library. How are you doing? Oh my God, I miss you. We're back on air. The library is proudly brought to you by White Restaurant. White Restaurant can be located inside Marina Mall. The library is proudly brought to you by Soho Bar and Lounge. Tonight, action is going on at Soho. Tonight, we have a special Daddy Lumba night where we play songs from only Daddy Lumba. So all his songs. Hey, are you in class? If you are in class, you know what to do. Registration is in progress. Registration has begun.

0: 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You can catch us on X Spaces, where the conversation is going on. 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Register your presence. You know how we do it. 055-1111-997. That is the WhatsApp number. Let me know you are in class. Register. Now, you know what to do. As you all know, if you are in class, you know what I don't entertain. And you all know what I don't entertain is loudness. So,
1: in the library, we don't disturb.
0: Did you hear that? I said,
1: in the library, we don't disturb.
0: Most definitely in the library, we don't disturb. So you know what to do. Just be quiet. Listen to the lecturer as he teaches you. All you have to do is just take notes. If you have any concern, kindly raise your hands. Let's all be nice. Let's all be gentle. Otherwise, you won't get good grades. Okay, let's get on with the registration. Let's get on with our registration now. So let's see who's in class. I like it when you address me properly. Abu Muhammad of Japan says, Your Royal Highness, Your Majesty, may you live longer. Abu Muhammad from Junior, Jamaica, the gateway to Volta region, the capital town of North Tongu constituency, Japan. Welcome to the class. I like that. Thank you very much. Abu Muhammad, you have a special place. You may soon get your straight A's. Thank you very much. Your intro alone. Nice. Good evening, the greatest lecturer of our time. Welcome back from vacation. I'm around and trying to make sure the compound is clean. Ajman Joseph, Community 9, Tema, a.k.a. Ajingo the Man. Ajingo, welcome to class. Thank you very much for coming to my class. Vandal Blaze, welcome to school. Welcome, Vandal Blaze. Haven't heard from you in a while. Hello, K. Please. If you call me K.A., okay. My name is Andy Dust. How do you call me K.A.? Am I DJ K.A.? Which one is... You, this guy, F, straight F. Are you pun? Good evening, Andy Dusty. I'm seated in the first row, ready for the library. Willie from Malam. Hello, Eleanor. Welcome. You see, it's Akofa Isibugi. Okay, my lecture back. I'm in class at the back. Shh, in the library with Eleanor. Okay. Nice. Welcome to class. Engineer Mahama, manager present. Welcome to the class. Please, as you all know, we don't disturb in the class. Eugene is here reporting in the register. Eugene, please write your name properly. Don't come to my class and be writing your name like you're writing, what's that? Is that Arabic or what? Eugene, write your name properly. Don't come to my class writing like that. But you also. Good evening, Prof. Andy Exdo from Aveima is in class. Hello, Exdo. Welcome to the class. Welcome. 055-1111-997. Register your presence right away. Good evening, Sir Lecturer Andy. Today I came early and I prefer sitting at the back among the girls. Jeff Lyman Probi. Jeff, come on for there. Come and sit in the middle. Jeff. Come and sit in the middle, Jeff. I won't allow you to sit at the back, Jeff Lai. I want to see you in the middle seat, Jeff Lai. Come. My friend, stop talking and come. Good evening, Dr. Andy. Welcome back from This is from Giorgio Manfia Kiapim. Hello, Giorgio. Oh, last Saturday, over the weekend, I was at, what's the name of the place? Safari Valley. Oh, nice place. Yeah. Nice place. I want to go there again. But I arrived very late. All I did was just go have dinner. I went to take my shower and I slept. Next day, I had to come back to Accra. So I couldn't really enjoy the place. I'm just hoping someone will invite me there and at least a weekend stay. That won't be bad. Good evening, Honorable Sir, Dr. Mr. Emeritus Professor Andy Dusty. Sir, please, I use my registration fee for suya. Can I still come inside? Tom Brown, stay outside. Enjoy your suya. If you dare enter my class, Tom Brown, get some tissue, eh? Suya numokona ye wanu. Suya numokunu.
1: It's the library with Andy Dusty.
0: The way you addressed me, Pa Tom Brown, I thought you were going to get your straight A. This one, okay, I'll consider a C. That won't be bad. You are a serious student, so your academic highness. This is T-Smart from Mama Saman. I'm in class. Welcome, T-Smart. Your Majesty Abraham Ashi is present, listening while I stroll from work to the house, paying attention regardless. Abraham, welcome. I'm present, sir. Front seat, Edel Gitter. Oh, Edel Gitter, welcome to the class. I like that. Do the umpam. I like the way you sat at the front seat. Thank you. Magical Andy Dusty Augustine Kaule is in class, first timer. In to regulate the AC. Please don't touch the AC. We can't even find the remote. Jeff Lai stole the remote the other time. We can't find it. Jeff Lai, where is the class remote? Where is the AC remote? Please bring it. Nice. Eliana says she'll score 100%. Okay, let's see. Hey, Ginger Mary, welcome. Welcome to class. Delali, welcome to the class, Delali. Please, as you've come showing your chest with your chain, looking all sexy, don't come and lure the ladies. Come and sit in front. I want to sit you in front of the class. Yes, come and sit here. Here. Look at you, Delali. You're coming showing your chest. Who comes to school showing chest? Henry and Brendel are on our way to the class. Please hurry up before I close the gates. I'll soon close it. Hurry up. Today I don't have enough time. Hello, me bro, new Professor Andy. Majo. This is Mami Dufier from Tema. Chesema feel rough. I have virtual sobolo and meat pie for everyone. Reporting for class after 3 misses. Please don't punish me. Mami Dufier, you've been absent for 3 solid weeks. In fact, 3 solid occasions. Mami Dufier, you won't get A. Mami Dufier, by the way you addressed me there, maybe you get a B.

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0: My Joy is in class, oh, Big Boss. Okay, My Joy. Welcome, Martin. Good evening, my handsome prof. This is your new student, Awo Intema. Okay, Awo. Hey, Awo, you are beautiful, oh. And the way you are giving me fans, Awo. Good evening, Professor Andy. I'll be late for lectures today because my girlfriend is pregnant. Hey, Kingsley Ampon. If your girlfriend is pregnant, how does that affect your truancy or your tardiness? I don't understand. Eh? Kingsley, I want you in class in the next 5 minutes. Otherwise, don't come at all. Don't come. Be here in the next 5 minutes, else stay at home. Hi, Dr. Professor Andy. Welcome back to the lecture hall. Prof, the girl has come to the class again without bread. My friend, shut up there. We're a bad man, pa. You, Francis Accra. Francis, shame on you. Andy, the librarian, I'm in class, but driving and listening to you alone for now. I mean, you know, Dada. You don't advise on Friday. I'm Gordon Anim, aka Toronto, inside Tema Community 5. Delali, don't come. Don't come here. You come to my classroom without shirt. Shirtless, Delali. Good evening, Sir Alex. You still in class? Hi, Professor Andy. This is Chris. Inside the CEO, my dear front desk today. Thank you very much. Tom Brown. That's nice, nice. Thank God it's not an H mark. I like the C like that because the C is big. Bars, my man, bars. Man, you got bars. Mina. Mina. In Rome. How is Italy this evening? You see, even Italians are in my class. And you are not here? What for? Ah, Charlie. Rookie inside Acho says, good evening, Prof. Emeritus Chief Andy Dusty. Just when I sat down, no, Kwame wants to do me like. Please, warn him. If not, I can't concentrate. Nana Rookie. Rookie, don't mind him, man. You are here to study. Forget Nana. My most serious student is late today. Fred. Fred, why? Eh? Fred, you of all people. Charlie, class speed, you know, class rep, you have a few. Hi, Prof. I'm right at the back of the crowded class. I can't find a seat. So, Bash, you came late. You came late. Oh. Samuel. Charlie, you came late. But don't worry, chairs will soon be available, eh? And here is your Samrani Diogboro in music, education, lecture numero uno in La Musique. Franchise originator of the

that we start the lectures. Good evening, Sir Andy. Welcome from your vacation. This is Bafo, a.k.a. sitting at the back with Wache, Seller's daughter. Bafo, tonight, are you coming to Soho? I have a special that the Lumba night. Charlie, but let me address this before I even start the show. What is this? I'm Ghana pa. Sometimes, and you see, I've been reading some comments and yet they turn my stomach. Look, my name is Andy Dusty. I am Andy Dusty. I am an award-winning radio presenter and DJ. In fact, I am the host of The Library. Now, check this out. I have a special night I celebrate musicians. So, for instance, I can bring Jedublé Ambulé and we play his music all night. But before that, we announce. So his fans come and we party all night. We have done Ambulé, we've done Pat Thomas, we've done Amachi Dede, we've done Daddy Lumba, we've done Oforiam Ponsan, we've done Samini, we've done Sarkodie. Like, okay, last year when Daddy Lumba passed on, we had a Lumba night. And the place was packed. Right after his funeral, we organized it again because, yeah, it's Lumba. Hello, people love his music. So we did it again and people came and danced all night. Mind you, this program I host at Soho is free of charge. You don't even pay at the gate. Now, Daddy Lumba's 1 year anniversary is just some, what? It's, I think, just some few days away. Now, a lot of people don't even know this. I organize these programs on Friday nights. So I felt like this would be the best Friday night to organize it, although it's not even on the exact date. I posted it 1 year on celebrating Daddy Lumba's music. And hey, they say some people are on what, social media. Just a bunch of, I don't even know the right words to use that may not. Look, it hurts. Few days ago, I received a call from a lady who claimed to be a spokesperson for the immediate family of Daddy Lumba, wanting to know exactly what I was doing, because they thought that, oh, yeah, there have been measures from the family to hold on to.

Anyway. Eddie, I had even gone on social media to explain. No. Charlie, this and that is what I intend doing, and so it's not what they're thinking. People don't read. So unfortunate. Then you see, I'm packing kind. We don't read. Sad, oh. Well, they say to keep anything away from the black man, put it in writing. And you are looking for trouble, and you are going to court, and then, yeah, I'm in your program, right?

chaos as well as Andy, yeah, and yes, I want no better. Mate, thank you. I salute Emeritus and the Dusty. Chewing suya in the library is a total mismatch. It should be chewing popcorn. Chaos, chaos, why you two? Why you come? You spoiled it. Why? Okay, I'm closing the doors now so we can start lectures. I think last week we started off by discussing songs that had become so popular in Ghana. So yeah, we discussed songs, African songs, that have become so popular in Ghana. She, you know, be you alone, Philam. Me, I feel I'm past you. Last week, oh my God, I had a great time on radio. At a point when I was leaving, messages were coming asking me not to leave. But Charlie, I had to. Okay, so let's start. Last week we discussed, we discussed Paul Simon, we discussed Lady Smith Mambazo, we discussed Kassav. I think we ended up with Kassav. Did we discuss Monique Seka? I think we discussed Monique Seka last week. But if we did not, let's begin with Monique Seka. Okay? Last week we discussed a song that became so big, it was Zouk. It's a massive, globally acclaimed Afro Zouk and Soukous crossover classic by the iconic Ivorian singer Monique Seka. Often hailed as the queen of Afro Zouk, sang in a beautiful blend of her native Ivorian languages, yep, and French. The song addressed deep themes of human relationships. Here is Monique Seka singing Missunwa.

Monique Seka could sing. The queen of Afrozouk. Okay, moving on. Now, from the album Siliza, released in 1987 at Studio Harrison, engineered and mixed by Franz Perriat, Sai Kwasa Kwasa is one of the most famous hits by Congolese soukous pioneer Kanda Bongo Man. The track helped popularize the energetic Kwasa Kwasa dance across the globe. Folks, I'm very sure you remember the song, eh? And the guy could sing, he could dance. We are discussing African songs that became so popular in Ghana. Now, if you recall, these songs, you could only hear them on TV. Radio cry. So you would watch the video on TV. How many Ghanaian music videos did we have at the time? But these were the people we were watching on television. Here's one of them, Kanda Bongo.

Bongo Man. KBM. Okay. Is there any song you remember from back in the day? I'm very sure as a serious student, you tuned in last week. So you remember some of the songs I played or reviewed last week. Is there any song we didn't touch on? Do you remember any? Share your thoughts. And, yep, I'll play them on air. Now, last week, we discussed Felix Liberty. Felix Liberty recorded a song at Tabansi Recording Studios in Nigeria, but was mixed in New York, mastered in London. He recorded this classic protest, a political tribute song that was released in support of South African anti-apartheid leader Nelson Mandela. The song blends classic 80s Nigerian Afropop and highlife elements, and the lyrics feature a call and response chant demanding freedom to the people.

is produced by DJ Skin. Also produced by Chris PK, Mayable Anita, and I'm supported by the Three Musketeers, Teddy, Tyler, and Ohima. Okay. Tonight we're discussing African songs.

May God rest his soul. We lost Rasky Mono, unfortunately. Charlie, this guy will come on TV with his boombox. Hey, Charlie, come and see Flex. And some Rastafari net to be... You see, Rastafari, they have some singlet net. It's a red, gold, green. And this guy will come on TV. Hey, come and flex us, Rasky Mono. And once in a while, you come to Ghana, come and rock the stage, and he will leave. Charlie, oh my God, we really enjoyed some good songs in Ghana. Man, folks, now let me take you back into the... Let me take you back into the 70s, okay? Let me take you back into the 70s. Let me take you back into 1977. Now, a monumental 1977 dance song written and performed by the late Ivorian musical innovator Ernesto Jeje, widely celebrated as the song that launched Zigilibiti. Now, Zigilibiti, the very first major homegrown modern pop genre to emerge from Côte d'Ivoire. To achieve the punchy international sonic profile he envisioned, Ernesto Jeje traveled specifically to Lagos, where he had previously met and been inspired by Fela and Nicola Pokuti to track the album using EMI Nigeria's world-class analog equipment. Sung entirely in the better language, Zibote is not just a dance track. It carries a deep social philosophy. The lyrics are built around an ancient African proverb warning against betrayal and false friendship. He uses metaphors to teach that the people closest to you, sometimes even your own family, are often the ones who harbor hidden jealousy and orchestrate your downfall.

0: Ernesto JJ. Yeah, a lot of people have sampled it. I think one other person who popularized it was Barry Sidney. Then he gave us our own version. He called Yugo Say. Hi, folks. In case you're just tuning in, you're listening to The Library here on Joy 99.7 FM. Still, let's stay around the 70s. Okay? Let's stay around the 70s. Ernesto JJ released Zibote in 1977. Now, in 1978, under EMI Records Nigeria, Beautiful Woman was released by a group known as Cloud 7, a highly popular classic in the late 70s, led by the late Clive David. Noted for its smooth groove and catchy repetitive plea to a lover, the song blends early West African Afropop with reggae melodic synthesizer or electronic arrangements. The song became one of EMI Nigeria's most defining late 1970s commercial success. For some of us, this was a big jam. On The Library with Andy Dusty.
1: It's The Library with Andy Dusty.
0: And I remember how my father would play

was a big jam. Now, there was another song that my father used to play, pa. Charlie, memories, pa. Here is music from Bongos Ikwe and the Groovies. Folks, Charlie, this song, I'm like, this song, but it's a song I love, even Charlie. And then I would hear it when I was younger. Here's Buenos Aires and the Groovies, still searching.

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Oh my God. Still searching. Yep, yep, yep. Now let's go to Trinidad. Trinidad, yep, there. Another big jam came from there. Lord Kitchener. In 1978, Lord Kitchener released this Sugar Bomb Bomb song. We all know Lord Kitchener. Lord Kitchener, now he get lyrics, provocative lyrics. The track was a historic turning point for Lord Kitchener, becoming his most commercially successful release and cementing his legacy as the grandmaster of Calypso. Lord Kitchener initially wrote the song dedicated to a woman named Betsy. During the studio session, Ed Watson insisted on changing the name to Audrey. He noted Betsy did not feature a strong enough vowel sound to punch through and open a verse dramatically. Folks, here he is. Lord Kitchener, as he sings Sugar Bomb Bomb. You were listening to songs.

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Say, Krumni, you want me to mention Blackberry? You know, the way you want me to say it faster. Blackberry, bro. Okay. Now, let me ask you a question. I beg you. What would you do if you borrowed money from someone and instead of charging you interest, they demanded a pound of your flesh if you failed to repay? What kind of question is that? Eh? That, I borrowed money from you, but I go pay. Which one is you want my pound of flesh? Okay, which part of my flesh are you cutting away? My favorite part or what? Because, but why do you know my favorite part? Don't you know it's my mouth? Well, if you are chopping my lips off, what am I going to use to eat? Well, what would I use to talk? I get paid by talking. So, well, as Charlie be some way, it sounds unbelievable. Well, that's exactly the gripping story at the heart of Gaina's Pound of Flesh. The first original African adaptation of William Shakespeare's legendary classic, The Merchant of Venice. 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That guy. 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Gaina's Pound of Flesh. Abego, who wants to come with me? Let me pick at least five of my Liberians. And so we'll go there and
We'll go there and see the play, and then we'll come back to discuss it. The

And that's music of Paul Simon and the legendary Ladysmith Black Mambazo. Taken from the album Graceland, released in 1986 under Warner Brothers Records. Homeless is a moving song by Paul Simon and South African a cappella group Ladysmith Black Mambazo. The song is famous for its haunting, stripped-down vocal arrangement. It became a global hit that launched the international careers of these South African singers. Now check this. Let's stay in South Africa. Let's stay in South Africa, folks. Yeah.

Kiba sings Pata Pata. Now the song became so big that even our very own Osibisa did their version of the song. I mean, not only Osibisa, a lot of musicians have done their versions. An Afro-pop dance song popularized internationally by Maria Makeba. The song is considered by many to be Makeba's signature hit and has since been recorded by many artists. Okay. The song's title, Pata Pata, means touch, touch. Yeah. It was also the name of a style of dance that was popular in the Shebeens of Johannesburg's township in the mid-50s. Now, this song was successful on the Billboard Hot 100 and peaked at number 12. She suffered a heart attack backstage after performing this iconic masterpiece, Pata Pata. Last week we ended with this song, eh?

challenge the way we were singing it back in the day. Udia bitia maybe kawa nuni. Hey, udia bitia maybe kawa nuni. Hey. It's a quarter after 8 here on Joy 99.7 FM. Oh boy. Music of Kassav. Zouk La Cessal. Hey, Charlie, let me try and pronounce it properly. I don't want any trouble. Zouk La Cessal Medicam.

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Guyana. Okay. Now, Give Me Up, Joanna is a powerful anti-apartheid protest anthem. It became an international success, dominating European charts despite being strictly banned by the South African government upon its release. Joanna does not mean a name of a woman in the song, but it is a personification and shorthand for Johannesburg, the largest city in South Africa, representing the ruling apartheid government. And that's Eddie Grant. It was a powerful political song, yet we jammed to it.

jam, Lagos Night, the medley Lagos Night, taken from the album Mega Mix Volume 1, released in 1989. Lagos Night is a spectacular 15-minute soukous medley by rhythm guitarist Lakosa Yambongo. Lakosa Yambongo and the Soukous Stars. The song is an epic soukous reimagining of classic Nigerian highlife hits written by the legendary Prince Nico Mbaga. By blending Nigerian melodies

0: Yeah, we jam to it. 055-1111-997. I've seen your messages. A lot of messages coming through. The library is proudly brought to you by White Restaurant and Soho Bar and Lounge. Tonight, Soho goes Daddy Lumba straight up. Let's celebrate his music tonight. We jam to his music. Only Daddy Lumba songs tonight at Soho. Be there. Okay? With DJ Andy Dusty, aha. All right, folks, please stay with us. I'll be right back. When I return, I've got more songs for you on the library. 055-1111-997. I'll be right back.
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Mike is the library here on Joy 99.7 FM. Yep, is the library. Yep, with Andy Dusty. More messages. A lot of messages coming through. A lot of messages coming through. Uh-oh. Hey. Franklin says, I remember these songs courtesy URNT. Oh, Utna. Okay. URTNA. Scream back in the late 80s and early 90s. Frankie says, Nyanka Bell, those her dance moves during the instrumentals made her my crush. Actually, Nyanka Bell was beautiful, eh? Only her nose. Eish. Wow, Andy Zibote was and still a masterpiece. Platoon commander. Oh la la. Annette Sepelite says, hi Andy Dusty. How are you doing? Your birthday shout out to Kojo Demenya. Hey, my good friend Kojo. Handsome man. Good evening, Prof. I'm John Intiamwa from Kaswa Ecowas down. Present, sir. Okay, welcome. Nice. Okay. Afghan from Strait of Hormuz. Okay, Afghan, welcome. Welcome. Nice one there. It's 8:30, means we have 30 more minutes to go. Hey, Professor Andy, I'm in class today. He says, hey, Zibote, one of the biggest hits in the Ghana community. Andy, when the DJ drops this song, everyone will be on their feet dancing. Oh, memories pioneer. Benjamin Clayton. Yeah. Andy, memories pioneer. Oh, beautiful woman. This, no long talk. Eleanor. She says, Andy, how many times have I called you? Why, Andy? Andy, what say Hawaii? Chai, sugar bomb bomb. Oh, I love it. She says, Andy, I wanted to go out and boogie. I'm not going, cry. I will stay here with Joy. Oh. Eleanor, come and meet me at Soho, eh? Come. I'll be expecting you at Soho tonight.

prof. Oh, why? Hi. Good evening, prof. And the iced tea and the caribou test here. Sorry for coming to class late. We'll clean the blackboard as punishment. Eh, my friend. I see. Why are you not coming? You are so late. Kwaku from Man Point Kiapim says, my favorite from Miriam Makeba. Pata pata. Okay. Nice. Fred from OEB. Fred says, Prof, the library is a great course because it is the only course on radio that you learn and listen to great songs from an amazing lecturer. Right from its inception, even the most truant student doesn't get upset. And new students join every time. Keep going, Prof. Fred from OEB Estates, URTNA, Union of

Radio and Television's Network Association. Charlie, they gave us here to. Hey, I remember so well. Folks, let's get back to the music. Here is Brenda Fassie from South Africa, Vuli Ndlela.

Her name is Brenda Fassie. Unfortunately, she passed on with complications of HIV AIDS. Brenda Fassie. Now, a lot of messages, people asking me, okay, Fred says, let's remember Evie Ednogoli of Nigeria. She has this popular song, There's No Place Like Home. Yes, Fred says, Raskimono song. Oh, Consular Hayes. Okay, Majek Fashek. Hey, Charlie, you day. Yes, you day. This message, this one is from, okay, I think it's from Fred. Okay. Now, Fred is asking us, El Digida is also mentioning Evie Ednogoli. You see, Evie Ednogoli, the Nigerian musician, right? Evie Ednogoli. You know, she left the music scene in 1990. She volunteered for UNICEF in France for almost 19 years. Now, check this out. Rumors circulated on Instagram, Facebook, and blogs that she had died and were dispelled in 2020. Nigerian national journalists contacted her for a press release. Evie Ednogoli. Now, it's good all of you are requesting for Evie Ednogoli. You know, I go swerve you right now. Evie Ednogoli called the song Ujiro. Ujiro here. When was the last time you heard this song? We'll only hear these songs on some small radio, be if you are passing by. And then GBC will play the video. Oh my God. Enjoy it, folks. Hello.

pretty soon we'll check out of here and make way for the next program. Okay, now, a friend from OEB kept giving me titles and songs he would want to hear. Folks, here is another great musician. His name is Majek Fashek. Now, this song, Majek Fashek called the song Send Down the Rain. Hey. This song propelled him to global superstardom, sold over 1 million copies, and remains one of the most culturally significant records in African music history. The song swept the Performing Musicians Association of Nigeria. You remember P-Man? And the Performing Musicians Association of Nigeria Awards in 1989, winning an unprecedented 6 awards. Majek Fashek, also known as the Rainmaker. In 1988, Nigeria was experiencing a severe prolonged seasonal drought alongside intense socio-economic and political hardships under military rule. Now, according to national folklore, heavy downpours blanketed various regions immediately following the song's broadcast release. I swear. The track quickly transformed into a powerful political and spiritual anthem. Here is Majek Fashek. Send down the rain. Until you die.

Tonight, I'm inviting you specially to Soho for a free jam. We're gonna jam to Daddy Lumba songs all night. Okay? Mm-hmm. Just gone by was music from Freddie Mayway. Now, this song I'm sure you haven't heard in years. Here is music from Liston Paul and the New York Connection. Bend down and roll your belly. And you can only hear this on the library. Folks, let's jam. Now this song, Jedouble Ambule, will go ahead to use it in his song. Ah, boy. That's another discussion.

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3: We could only hear this song in an advert. Some of the songs, you hear them like, okay, you would never hear them anywhere. 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Here is music from Morikante. He sings Yeke Yeke, the chart-topping Yeke Yeke. Big Jam. We've got 10 more minutes to check out.

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Araba Premai. Hello. Alfred. Alfred, tell yourself. Charlie Bazu. Sir, Sandy Dusty go kill man with his evening selections. Present, sir. Alfred, I've got you, I've got you. Edward is saying, Bazu, the play you say at National Theatre, the play at National Theatre, and you say waiting. Abi, you say you go pay for me. I said visit www.imagebureaugh.com. I said I'm taking five people. I beg, Edward, you are not part. I'm taking five ladies, actually. Five ladies. Five ladies to go watch the Gaina's Pound of Flesh. Now, the UPSA Law School, in collaboration with Absa Bank, is pleased to invite you to the 14th edition of the Absa UPSA Law School Quarterly Banking Roundtable on the topic Digital Assets Regulation in Ghana, Navigating Opportunities and Risks. 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The event is free. All are cordially invited. Folks! Someone is late, eh? Someone is late. Someone is late, oh. Someone is late.
Let's enjoy Arrow. Here is Arrow. I'm sure you haven't heard this song in years. We're enjoying songs that became so big in Ghana. Foreign songs.

Hanny Dosti.

dance music of Arrow, Hot, Hot, Hot. Released in 1982, the track is universally celebrated for its vibrant energy. The team purposefully elevated the tempo and simplified the calypso rhythm to a driving, universal four-on-the-floor beat, making it highly playable for international club DJs outside the Caribbean. Folks, thank you very much for listening to The Library. Same time next week, we shall meet again. I think it's so fair that we end it with another legendary. After all, tonight, I'm celebrating Daddy Lumba's music. Let's jam with his music at Soho. It's free of charge. Please come earlier so you get a seat. I start work at 11 sharp. Let me know. Okay. Thank you very much for listening to the show. Oh, I know a lot of you are late. You guys are late. You are late, man. Pocho, thank you very much. I'm grateful. We all know the advert. Thank you. Albert, you are so late. So late. You are late. Fred says, Prof, thanks for playing Majek Fashek for me. I have goose pimples. The duration of the course is insufficient. Let's talk to the academic registry to give us more time. I know. Thanks so much to DJ Skin. Thanks so much to Crispy K. Man, you guys need to check DJ Skin out. Check his TikTok page. And you will hear a lot more of these songs and his Skinology Retro. Okay? Check out the page, Skinology Retro. You will hear more. My name is Andy. We shall meet again same time next week. DJ Black is up next with more vibe from Labadi Beach Hotel.

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25: 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Are you crazy or something?
24: Nahu.
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2: 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I be loud and bold. 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